0: The moment we wear it, our spirits lift. It helps us grow strong in body and in mind. As we wear it, we learn patience and respect. The belt system motivates students to strive harder and continue growing. This uniform shapes movement into grace and turns performance into something thrilling. Now, embraced around the world, Taekwondo shares our culture, philosophy, and values with pride and spirit. Though it may seem simple, this uniform holds your passion and your journey. It belongs to Taekwondo. Wear the extraordinary. Be with Taekwondo.
1: Between the dense high-rise apartments, this place is surrounded by warmly embracing trees. In this peaceful forest, it feels as if time has stopped. Surrounded by a garden, this place is kept

Everywhere, I felt the traces of time and a longing for the past, especially when I discovered a familiar book among the piles of used ones. It felt like finding a hidden treasure.

0: Hello and welcome to our morning edition of Arirang News. We begin with these stories making the headlines at this hour. U.S. President Donald Trump says he's not satisfied yet with the terms of a deal being negotiated with Iran. His comments come after Iranian state television said the draft deal with Washington included lifting U.S. naval restrictions on Iran and reopening the Strait of Hormuz. The Bank of Korea has kept its key interest rate steady, marking the bank's 8th straight rate freeze since May last year. The decision appears to reflect concerns over inflation, slowing growth, and geopolitical risks. Starting today, Korea enters a 6-day polling blackout period ahead of the June 3rd local elections and parliamentary by-elections. 2-day early voting is set to begin tomorrow, allowing voters to cast their ballots at any early voting station across the country, regardless of where they're registered. U.S. President Donald Trump said Wednesday he's not yet satisfied with the terms of a potential deal with Iran and stressed that Washington is not discussing the easing of sanctions on Iran. Our Cho Young-eun starts us off.
1: Speaking during a White House cabinet meeting on Wednesday, U.S. President Donald Trump said he is not satisfied yet with the terms of a proposed deal with Iran. Trump also said he would not be rushed into a deal and that Iran's efforts to outweigh him would not work, adding he does not care about the midterms.
2: Iran is very much intent. They want very much to make a deal. So far, they haven't gotten there. We're not satisfied with it, but now we will be. We will be either that or we'll have to just finish the job.
1: His remarks followed a report on Iranian state television on the same day that gave details of a draft memorandum of understanding that included the lifting of U.S. naval restrictions on Iran, the reopening of the Strait of Hormuz, and the withdrawal of U.S. forces from the Gulf. The White House dismissed the reported outline as complete fabrication. Trump also said that under a potential framework deal with Tehran, the Strait of Hormuz would open immediately and would not be controlled by any country.
2: Nobody's going to control it. We're going to watch over it. We'll watch over it, but nobody's going to control it. That's part of the negotiation that we have. They would like to control it. Nobody's going to control it. It's international waters.
1: Also at the meeting, U.S. Secretary of State Marco Rubio appeared to address the absence of any mention of Iran's nuclear program in the report on Iranian television by reiterating that Iran will never be allowed to obtain a nuclear weapon.
3: I think there's been some progress and some interest, and we'll see over the next few hours and days whether progress could be made.
1: Trump also rejected reports that he was considering easing U.S. sanctions on Tehran or allowing Russia or China to take Iran's highly enriched uranium. Cho Young-eun, Arirang News.
0: Meanwhile, the Korean government says evidence points to Iran developed missiles in the recent attack on the HMM Namu, a Korean ship in the Strait of Hormuz. Seoul is now demanding an apology from Tehran. Our Oh Soo-young has the latest.
4: Iranian anti-ship missiles were likely used in the attack that set a Korean vessel ablaze in the Strait of Hormuz earlier this month, prompting Seoul to lodge a strong protest and request an apology from Tehran. At a briefing Wednesday, First Vice Foreign Minister Park Yun-joo unveiled the results of a government probe into the attack on the HMM Namu. The Korean vessel was anchored near UAE waters inside the Strait of Hormuz on May 4th, when it was struck twice by unidentified aerial objects. The government says debris recovered from the vessel included components resembling an Iranian-made Tolu 4 turbojet engine, along with markings believed to be from an Iranian manufacturer. The warhead was also found to resemble those used in Iran's Nor or Qadr anti-ship missiles. Officials added that unexploded high explosive material was identified, while the fuselage debris was painted sky blue, matching the coating and color used on Iran's Nor series anti-ship missiles.
5: Circuit board debris is estimated to have been produced around 20 to 30 years ago, and based on that production period, it is highly likely to be an older model Nur missile. Technical analysis concluded the unidentified aerial objects were highly likely to be Iran-developed Nur series anti-ship missiles. The probe also found the projectiles approached from the stern, while the vessel was anchored with its stern facing roughly 156 degrees toward Iran.
4: Park said Seoul would summon the Iranian ambassador, convey a strong protest, and demand an apology, along with responsible measures to prevent a recurrence. With Tehran having denied involvement, Park said it remains difficult to determine whether the attack was intentional or to identify the exact actor behind it. Still, a military official said there appeared to be an intention to cause damage.
6: While we cannot definitively determine the attacker's intent, from a naval and operational standpoint, firing two missiles instead of one strongly suggests an intention to inflict damage.
4: The ambassador arrived at the foreign ministry at around 6:20 p.m. and as he left, denied all allegations, saying Iran had not been involved. To says diplomatic communication with Tehran continues as it works to ensure the safety of Korean nationals and vessels and the free and safe navigation of ships through the Strait of Hormuz. Woo Seong, Arirang News.
0: Israel has issued a sweeping evacuation order for all residents in southern Lebanon, declaring the region a combat zone as fighting with Hezbollah intensifies. The warning comes amid escalating airstrikes, mounting civilian casualties, and growing concerns over mass displacement. Our Lee Seung-jae has more.
7: The Israeli military has warned all residents in southern Lebanon to evacuate the area, declaring the entire region a combat zone following days of intensified airstrikes targeting the militant group Hezbollah. It marks the first time Israel has issued such a broad evacuation warning since U.S. President Donald Trump announced a ceasefire in Lebanon in

0: April. In a social media post on Wednesday, a spokesman for the Israel Defense Forces instructed residents to move north of the Zarani River, saying military operations would continue across southern Lebanon. The Israeli military has recently stepped up strikes on cities and villages in southern Lebanon after Hezbollah launched explosive drone attacks targeting Israeli troops and northern Israeli communities. On Wednesday, Israeli forces struck the southern Lebanese city of Tyre just hours after issuing warnings of military action. Airstrikes also hit the city of Nabate, several nearby villages, and areas further north in the Bekaa Valley. Lebanese health authorities say more than 3,200 people have been killed since the conflict sharply escalated in March. The death toll includes hundreds of women and children, along with healthcare workers. Iran has insisted that the fighting along Israel's northern border be included in any formal ceasefire agreement, while Israel has pushed to keep the Hezbollah conflict separate from broader negotiations. Lee Seung-jae, Arirang News.
1: On the economic front, the Bank of Korea has announced that its benchmark interest rate will remain at 2.5%. Today's decision came at the first Monetary Policy Board meeting chaired by the newly appointed Governor Shin Yeon-sung and marks the central bank's eighth straight rate freeze since May last year. Caution appears to reflect concerns over inflation, slowing growth, and heightened uncertainty surrounding geopolitical risks and exchange rate instability. The central bank is also expected to release updated growth and inflation forecasts later in the day. Now, for more on the Bank of Korea's latest rate decision, we're joined today by Professor Song Soo-young, professor at the College of Business and Economics at Chung-Hang University. Professor Song, thanks for coming on today.
2: Good morning to you, and thank you for inviting me.
1: So this is the central bank's first rate-setting meeting under its new governor, Shin Yeon-sung, since he took office last month. What are your thoughts on today's decision?
2: I think the current decision made immediately, just a moment ago, is a very expected one and anticipated one. And also, considering the current situation, how the Middle East crisis will be played out in the future, and also considering the Korean economic situation in light of the some K-type recovery or performance of the economy, even though we have witnessed a very high performance of the KOSPI and the stock market, and the asset market is working very well. But however, there is a clear divergence within the labor market. And so considering that situation, the current choice of the freeze of the 2.5% rate is a very necessary choice. And also considering the general tendency of the some countries who have suffered the some energy shortage has shown some increased cycle of the government interest rate. However, some other countries such as Mexico and some who has already higher level of interest rate, they have shown the decrease of the interest rate. So depending upon the each different country's specific economic situation, the bank of central bank must choose the interest rate discretionary considering the economic situation they face.
1: All right, and some analysts say stronger than expected growth and persistent inflation risks could ultimately lead the Bank of Korea into a full-fledged cycle of hikes beginning later this year. What's your take on this?
2: I don't think this is going to be all the countries simultaneously increase the high cycle because, as I mentioned earlier, different country has different situation because this Middle East world crisis is very volatile. But however, it should be contained. And also the United States and Trump and Iran is going to take, they are going to make a deal of the some peace deal in whatever form. So, but however, what we should be cautious about is some the wage change in the country, in the different countries, and some people's expectation of the inflation pressure. And then, particularly the supply side, the pricing behavior would matter very much over the following several months, the inflationary movement. So I strongly would like to urge the Bank of Korea, they should have taken into account of the labor market situation, particularly because current situation, unemployment rate is, Korea is relatively low, 2.8% or something, but vacancy rate is also rising. So therefore, as a result, then this is a very divergent situation in the labor market, who has shown earning very much. And on the other hand, the so low and the middle income, they feel the strain of the economic situation right now.
1: Right. And in the stock market, Korean stocks continue to soar. And SK Hynix actually became the second Korean company to pass $1 trillion in market cap following Samsung Electronics. This makes South Korea the only country other than the United States with at least two companies in the trillion-dollar club, right? What significance does this carry?
2: Yeah, clearly this is a good news for the South Korean overall economy, and we have achieved $1 trillion value the companies in the world. Actually, the other country who has this $1 trillion value company is Saudi Arabia, Aramco, and the other one is TSMC in Taiwan. Most of the other 10 companies, including Tesla and the other NVIDIA, belong to the United States. So this is good news. However, what we must take into account is our economy, the size and the population and the total economy size is in comparison to other some big countries and some advanced countries, such as considering the European Union, still we are smaller than those countries' economic situation. So we should not be too over elated about this achievement, because this is a very maybe end up with a very temporary and transient situation, because this is only depends upon this some very good performance in the semiconductor industry, and then long-term demand for the some DRAM and some HBM, such as some supply of the shortage of the supply shortage of the memory is really is a good situation for the two Samsung and SK Hynix. However, we must be very cautious of to take care of this some bottom side and middle side. I mean, middle position or people in our economy.
1: Right, and Korea's biggest company by market cap, Samsung Electronics, averted a strike this week that threatened to impact the entire Korean economy after unionized workers voted yesterday to approve a wage deal, right? But the union remains largely divided over pay gaps between business divisions. What do you think are the remaining risks?
2: I believe because anyway, the deal was made, and so this actually stops some 18 days potential strike for Samsung Electronics. But however, we have seen there's some huge increase, a surge of the profitability of Samsung and SK Hynix. Particularly this strike occurs because of the some disparity between the Samsung and SK Hynix wage over the particular about the some bonuses related with linked with some performance of those companies. So even though some other big companies and the unions consider some new negotiation and the wage increase, but this cannot be spread out all over the economy. So considering the situation, this I expect is going to be some transient and a temporary situation. So I do not much concerned about the wage setting problem. Rather than the what I'm most concerned is this kind of the hike of the wage does not guarantee the permanent increase of income. So I don't think the overall demand or will be increased to threaten the runaway inflation to follow in the in the next several months. Therefore, I strongly urge the Bank of Korea should be cautious, even though the other countries tend to increase the interest rate. They should remain calm and then take care of the labor market situation, and then take care of the increased some growth rate for the economy. That is a very important lesson to be learned from this recent happening in the Samsung Union.
1: I see. All right, Professor Song, thank you so much for your time and insight today. We appreciate it.
2: Thank you.

0: Early voting for Korea's June 3rd local elections and parliamentary by-elections begins Friday and will continue for 2 days nationwide. Eligible voters can cast their ballots at any early voting station across the country, regardless of where they're registered, with polling stations operating from 6 a.m. to 6 p.m. The National Election Commission says polling station locations can be checked on its website and major online portal sites. Voters must bring a valid photo ID showing their date of birth, including a resident registration card, passport, or driver's license. Officials also noted that screenshots or saved images of mobile IDs will not be accepted, and voters must open the official app on site for verification. And Korea moves into a six-day polling blackout period today, barring the release of new election surveys ahead of voting day. Our An Seong-jin breaks down what the latest polls reveal about voter sentiment.
1: With just days to go before Korea's local elections, we now enter a polling blackout. Starting from May 28th, publishing or quoting new opinion polls is strictly banned. Now, this is done to ensure a fair race. But before that, let's turn to some poll figures in key battlegrounds as we look at some razor-thin margins. Now, for the Seoul mayoral race, the ruling Democratic Party candidate Jeong Won-ho leads a 42%, with the main opposition People Power Party's incumbent mayor Oh Se-hoon chasing at 36%. This 6 percentage point gap sits tightly within the margin of error. Crucially, nearly 20% of voters remain undecided, meaning these fence-sitters may decide the capital. Now let's turn to Daegu, another fierce battleground. The DP's Kim Bu-kyum holds 42%, while the PPP's Chu Kyung-ho is right on his heels at 38%. Again, an 18% undecided block keeps this race entirely up for grabs. Meanwhile, the story changes in Busan. The DP's Chun Jae-soo has secured an outside-the-margin lead at 46%, comfortably ahead of the PPP's Park Hyung-jun at 34%. Candidates have just under a week left to win over a massive chunk of undecided voters, but why do these polls matter so much? Historically, final pre-blackout polls have accurately mirrored the final results. Take the 2022 Seoul mayoral race, where the PPP's Oh Se-hoon cruised to a 20 percentage point victory, which almost exactly matched the final polls. The story was the same in 2018, when the DP's Park Won-sun won by nearly 30 percentage points. But polls aren't always a crystal ball, and that is why attention is focused on winning over voters. For these local elections, the mayoral races, alongside high-stakes parliamentary by-elections in Pyeongtaek-eul and Busan Bukgap, are sitting well within the margin of error. Predicting this election is uniquely difficult, as following the former president's impeachment, independent and moderate voters have surged. Shy voters who hide their true leanings from polls may also emerge as a key variable. The six-day blackout aims to prevent inaccurate polls from unfairly swaying voters. All eyes are now glued to how public sentiment will shift during this blackout period to influence next week's ballot box.
2: Good morning, I'm Chu Ji-hyun, and this is The World Now. As the Ebola outbreak in the Democratic Republic of Congo passes 220 suspected deaths and 900 cases, the United States said on Wednesday that it will not allow any Ebola cases to enter the country. Secretary of State Marco Rubio told Trump's cabinet meeting the administration's goal was to contain Ebola to the outbreak region, adding, quote, "We cannot and will not allow any cases of Ebola to enter the United States." The U.S. is in talks with Kenya over opening a quarantine facility there for exposed American citizens. Public health experts questioned the approach, saying patients would be better treated at specialized infectious disease centers in the U.S. or Germany. The U.S. has also imposed 30-day entry restrictions on travelers from Congo, Uganda, and South Sudan, and is screening Americans at three airports. NVIDIA will spend around $150 billion a year in Taiwan. The tech giant's CEO, Jensen Huang, announced the investment on Wednesday, calling the island the epicenter of the global artificial intelligence revolution and saying that Taiwan will remain the world's technology manufacturing hub for a long time. Huang made the announcement in Taipei at a celebration for the chipmaker's planned Taiwan headquarters, which will break ground this year and be operational by 2030 with 4,000 employees. The facility deepens NVIDIA's ties with TSMC, the world's largest contract chipmaker that produces the advanced semiconductors powering AI. NVIDIA became the first company to reach $5 trillion in market value late last year, and Huang said it will be worth even more in 3 to 5 years. In the U.S., New York and New Jersey have launched a formal investigation into FIFA's World Cup ticketing practices. The attorneys general issued a subpoena on Wednesday demanding details on how to. The two states are focusing on 8 matches in New Jersey, including the World Cup final, after fans reported receiving seats in lower categories than they paid for. The investigation also covers what critics have called extortionary high ticket prices. FIFA is using dynamic pricing for the first time this year, allowing costs to fluctuate based on demand. The tournament begins June 11th across the United States, Canada, and Mexico. In Laos, 5 people were rescued from a cave on Wednesday after being trapped inside for around a week. Rescuers are still searching for 2 others. The 7 Lao nationals had entered the cave in Saizonbun province to look for gold deposits and wildlife before heavy rain and a landslide blocked their exit. A Thai rescue team, including a diver who participated in the 2018 Thailand cave rescue, joined the operation on Sunday. Videos posted on social media showed the 5 survivors in good spirits, raising their arms and smiling.

Cloudy skies have been sticking around for several days now, and today starting much the same way. Spotty rain is still falling in parts of the Jeollado provinces and parts of the capital region this morning. In most areas, we'll be seeing about 5 millimeters or less before letting up by the afternoon. And it will be sunny and warm on the way back home this evening. So once the clouds move out, sunshine will quickly return, and so will the heat. Seoul will be getting up to 27 degrees Celsius. Daegu, Busan will be topping out at 28 degrees. Humidity levels will remain fairly high, so even though temperatures are close to season norms, it may feel a bit muggy outside. Meanwhile, winds will get stronger as the day goes on. Looking ahead, skies will turn much sunnier through the weekend, and temperatures will rise quickly again. By Sunday, Seoul could once again reach around 30 degrees under strong early summer sunshine.

Whoever wears the crown must bear its weight. What did the weight of the golden crown mean to the rulers of Silla 1500 years ago? When it was first excavated, the golden crown was found flattened and folded into a cone shape, covering the face of the deceased. This dazzling artifact, was it merely a funerary object placed to guard the tomb, or a true crown that once stood at the very peak of living power? Those who believe it was worn point to its tree-shaped ornaments, arguing that silver was mixed in, allowing the decorations to stand firm without bending. The exact purpose remains unknown, a symbol of royal authority and life, and as a final gesture of respect, being placed over the face to honor him with the highest form of tribute. The gold belt discovered alongside the crown likewise attests to the sacred authority of its wearer. Each shimmering gold plate is etched with symbols of authority. The golden crown and belt hallmarks of Silla's golden age and flourishing renaissance still rate an enduring golden presence today. Only those who bore its weight could possess the Silla's crown and belt, a dazzling testament to Silla's enduring legacy.

0: Korea's traditional houses that are becoming popular travel spots. Chiyun, have you ever stayed at a hanok before?
1: Yes, I have actually stayed with my family and also with my foreign friends who are from America and Japan. Well, first of all, my family, they loved it. My children love these exploring the special place of hanok. Well, they were fascinated about the hanok traditional furniture because it's totally different from the modern ones. And as you can see, I once visited I stayed in a beautifully restored hanok near Gyeongbokgung Palace with American friends and their children and their kids. They were especially curious about how people used to live there. They asked me so many questions, and as you have seen, we actually brought some hanbok, Korean traditional costume, because since we are staying in hanok, why don't we do a special thing? It was not a holiday, special occasion, but we just brought some hanbok, that is, Korean traditional costume. And also we played Korean traditional games like Gonginori and Yunnori, Jaegi-jaegi as well, as you can see in the Squid Game Netflix series. Well, the atmosphere of hanok, it feels calm, elegant and timeless. One of my favorite parts of visiting hanok and staying in hanok is sitting on tenmaru. Tenmaru is a wooden floor in front of the room with a cup of tea, feeling the breeze, air and relax a little bit, because tenmaru is actually designed to have some let fresh air inside the flow in through the room, and also have a space to provide some place for relaxation for people, residents. It really makes you switch off a little bit from your busy everyday life. So in fact, even the air feels more polite in a hanok.
0: I've always felt like even during the hot summer days, like being when you're inside a hanok, it doesn't feel as hot. So it's really amazing what Korean architecture looks like. So what about you, Luan?
2: I have stayed only once in a hanok while doing a tour with my foreign friend in Chungcheongdo, and I've got great memory of it. It was in summer, and it was really not hot at all, really fresh inside it. And the hanok itself looked beautiful and peaceful outside, but once you enter it, it really felt like I was in a historical drama. It was cozy and pretty while being traditional. And I was worried at first about sleeping on the floor, but the duvet was thick enough to be really comfortable. I also remember that a traditional Korean dinner was included in the hanok stay, which let us live the traditional Korean life at 100%.
0: That sounds amazing. So it also sounds like a really full hanok experience, from the traditional atmosphere to also the food. And I can see why it felt like stepping into a historical draw, which is why I'm sure a lot of people also like staying at hanoks. So we're going to talk more about this, but first, let's take a look at the screen.
3: With their elegant wooden architecture and timeless charm, hanoks are recognized as a unique symbol of traditional Korean culture. Their appearances in Korean films and dramas have also drawn growing attention from visitors around the world. Today on News Generation, we take a closer look at the features and appeal of hanoks, along with some of Korea's most famous hanok destinations.
0: Just as we saw in a video, hanoks are more than just traditional homes. They also reflect Korea's history, lifestyle, and philosophy. And to better understand their significance, let's first take a look at what exactly defines a hanok. So what exactly is a hanok, Chiyun?
1: So this is the moment I should turn into a hanok expert, hanok tour guide from now on. Well, hanok, basically, it means it's a Chinese character. Han means Korean. Hanguk, and also ok means house. So a Korean house means hanok, a traditional house built in Korea. Well, of course, hanok came in many different forms depending on the social class of the people living in there and also the time period. But what's interesting is that the term hanok itself wasn't commonly used back in the days in the past. The term hanok itself actually became widely used during the modern era, when Korea began introducing more foreign architectural style buildings, such as Western style buildings, Japanese buildings. People began using the term hanok in order to distinguish traditional Korean houses from foreign style buildings, that is, excuse me. So when people think of hanok these days, they usually picture elegant traditional houses with wooden pillars, clay walls and tiled roofs. Yes, which are typically associated with upper-class families. One interesting feature of hanok

0: architecture is that it was designed to harmonize with nature using natural light, airflow, and seasonal changes very thoughtfully. Examples include features like ondol heating systems, wide windows, deep roof eaves, open courtyards, which is a garden, like a garden, and temmaru wooden floors, as I mentioned before. So all designed to work naturally with the seasons and airflow as well. So no smart home system, but smart design.
1: Right, so this is all really interesting because hanoks are often thought of as classic tiled roof houses. And hanoks may look very different from modern homes, but that contrast is also part of their charm. So what was, Juan, your first impression of a hanok?
2: The first time I saw a hanok, I thought that it really fit well with the Korean landscape, like the mountains and the hills. It really fits perfectly with it.
1: It does.
2: And so while looking at it, I always thought, wow, I want to maybe live there once I get old. And it really felt relaxing and peaceful. I really enjoy watching hanok. Village, yeah.
1: Yeah, every time I go see a hanok, it's like I do want to live there and see what it's like.
2: Mm-hmm.
1: So it's easy to see why people find them relaxing and peaceful compared to modern city life. But beyond their appearance, hanoks are also designed in ways that reflect harmony with nature. So what are some other defining features and charms of hanoks, Jun?
0: So an expert in hanok is back again. I'm going to explain you all the details and the charms of hanok. Well, hanok makes you feel calmer since when you enter, the moment you enter into the place, walking into a hanok almost feels like your stress levels drops automatically. More than anything else, hanok feels very open and refreshing because they are designed to let in plenty of natural light and fresh air. Well, in the past, Koreans believed that energy of the land and nature could influence people's lives and their well-beings. So houses were often built in bright locations and designed to live in balance with nature. So for example, many hanoks were built facing south in order to receive more sunlight during the winter season, which is probably why south-facing apartments here in Korea are still considered more desirable. Another lovely feature of hanok is how naturally the indoor part and the outdoor spaces connect with one another. The wooden floor areas and courtyards flow together, so the boundary between the house and nature almost disappears. And I also love the long eaves of hanoks, which are known as chama. They block strong rain and sunlight beautifully without needing walls or shutters. So even the sunlight feels more elegant.
1: I think those long curved roofs really is what kind of gives hanoks a calm and elegant atmosphere. And hanoks are not only popular among Koreans these days, they've also become a familiar image to many people overseas. So how well known have hanoks become among foreigners?
2: So yeah, if you're even a little bit interested about Korea, such as K-dramas, K-movies, K-food, Korean history, they have probably already heard about hanok, the traditional Korean house. Mm. Hanok are frequently shown in historical and modern K-dramas, TV shows, and even music videos, which has made them increasingly recognizable among foreigners. Today, visiting a hanok village has almost become a must for many tourists visiting Korea. Many people first discover hanok through trendy hanok-style cafes that are especially popular in Seoul. Because of social media and Korean culture content, hanok are now often associated with both tradition and aesthetic beauty. One place that has recently become much more famous among foreigners is Eunpyeok Hanok Village. It used to feel like my hidden gem because I was living there to eat. But it really became famous because of its peaceful atmosphere and beautiful view of Bukhansan Mountain. But it became very popular on TikTok thanks to its scenery. Compared to more crowded places like Bukchon Hanok Village, Eunpyeong offers a quieter and less touristy experience. For foreigners looking for a calm and authentic hanok village, I would highly recommend it. Hanok are now quite well known among foreigners, especially among people who consume Korean media and see traditional elements in a modern city or go to beautiful cafes.
1: I actually also visited Eunpyeong Hanok Man. I was just taken away by how many there were available, and it's a well kept too.
2: Mm-hmm.
1: So beautiful. So all this shows how Korean culture content is helping introduce traditional architecture to global audiences as well. And for visitors coming to Korea, there are now many places where they can experience hanoks up close and also everyday settings. And to get a more personal and in-depth perspective on this, we're going to be joined by a content creator who has featured hanoks in his work. That conversation will take place right after the break, so don't go anywhere.
3: 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Click posts and cast your vote in the poll. Make a new type of news with us.
1: And joining us today is Bart, a travel content creator. So hello, Bart. Thank you so much for connecting with us today.
4: Hello. Thank you for having me.
1: Bart, so what was your first impression of Korean hanoks, and what inspired you to want to create content featuring them?
4: Oh, I remember the first time I came to Korea, I fell in love, and I think everyone will, with the aesthetic of hanok. You know, in a hyper-modern city like Seoul, it's such a breath of fresh air to see a traditional house standing in the middle of all those high skyscrapers, those high towers. Yeah, just when you see one, you just want to take a photo with it. That's the feeling I have when I see a hanok. The first photo I took in Seoul was in 2017. It was in Bukchon Hanok Village. So there are some areas in the city where they are well-preserved, but when you live in Seoul for a longer time, you also start to realize that even though they're scattered all around the city, there are many places where they are disappearing. They are high maintenance. It costs a lot of money to preserve them well, and sometimes people don't have the money or don't have the time and willingness. So they sometimes need to make place for newer modern buildings. And when I saw that, that's when I realized, okay, it's kind of important for me as a YouTube content creator to also feature hanok more often in my videos.
2: It makes me want to cherish them more, the hanok. So which hanok destination was your favorite and why?
4: Oh, it's a weird one. So I used to live in Songsan-dong, Mapo, near Mangwon-dong. And every time I was commuting somewhere, I passed a very big hanok surrounded by a red brick wall. It had these high ondol chimneys, a huge garden, but seriously, no one in the neighborhood knew anything about the hanok, knew nothing about the history, nothing about its story, about its owner. I even asked a grandmother who has lived in the area for over 60 years the story behind the hanok, and she told me something that later turned out to be completely wrong. Then one day, I was filming nearby, and I saw that the owner just arrived at the hanok, and he was trying to get in. So I took my chance, I ran up to him, and I asked how old the hanok was, and he said it was over 100 years old. And that he himself, he was born 8 years ago, that's how old he was. He was born 8 years ago in that same hanok. And then all of a sudden he invited me to go inside. And I even get goosebumps talking about it, because it was just one of those places in the city I was so curious about. So suddenly I was invited by the owner to get inside and have a look myself. And inside was just, it was so beautiful. It's hard to explain. You know, when you go to hanok in Bukchon, for example, they're open to tourists. They're so neat, so clean. They're so, you know, for tourists to be seen. But this one wasn't. It was a hanok where someone lived in for a long time. It wasn't cleaned up for tourists to be seen. So you could really feel how people used to live in a place like that. So yeah, that is one of, you know, my best hanok memories I have.
0: So lovely, Bart, indeed. And also knowing the history of hanok is quite important. Well, then, Bart, what are some must-try experiences when staying in a hanok?
4: I wanted to say do a hanok stay.
0: Okay. Well, that, and how can you fully enjoy the charm of it?
4: You know, I love the hanok because you can go in any season. I mean, you talked about it before, right? In winter, you can feel the heated floor, the ondol system. It's just such a unique feeling, also hard to explain, but when I came to Korea, I never felt anything like that, that you can just lay on the floor and be comfortable on a wooden floor, right? But you can come in summer, open all the shutters, all the doors, and just feel the fresh, cool wind going through the building and not feeling hot at all. You have your own garden, it feels very private. Just such a unique experience. So I want to tell everyone who comes to Korea, do a hanok stay, one night, two nights, even longer, and that will be your best memory, guaranteed.
1: I think an experience that I want to have is what you just shared about being able to kind of see what it's like to actually live in a hanok. That's such an authentic experience, so that sounds really cool.
4: Yeah, yeah. I mean, you mentioned it earlier, right? It feels like you're stepping into a historical drama, and I think that's exactly what it is. You for a night or 2 days or 3 days, you live like the upper or like middle class, like they did during the Joseon Dynasty, right? That's what it is.
1: Right? I think it's one thing to see something that's really cleaned up and nice. That's also a great experience. But seeing what it's like for someone who actually lives there is a whole different feeling. So
4: yeah, and really that cool. As a tourist, it's kind of hard to experience, right? Because you got to knock on someone's door and say, hey, can I have a look inside? Exactly. And I'm not sure if they are too happy with that. But you know, these days, many of these hanok, they are turned into cafes or guest houses. So it's quite easy for you to have a look inside.
1: Right, that's a great way to experience it as well. So thank you so much for sharing your experience with us today.
4: I mean, you talked about everything already. I didn't have much to add to it. But thank you.
2: Thank you. All right,
0: thank you.
1: We just spoke with someone who shared the cultural beauty and architectural charm of Hanok. So now let's take a look at some of the most popular places where people can experience them in person. So what are some famous Hanok destinations in Korea, Chiyun?
0: Well, discovering Hanok villages in Korea is like creating a never-ending bucket travel list here. Well, first of all, I would like to recommend Bukchon Hanok Village. We talked about this. It's probably the most famous one in Seoul. Some scenes in K-pop Demon Hunters were inspired by it. A Hanok village isn't just one traditional house. It's an entire neighborhood made up of Hanoks. I think I just saw my friend's house over there in Samcheongdong area. I actually used to visit those places quite often because one of my friends, she used to live there, and I even stayed overnight a couple of times. And the second place is that Seoul also has Hanok villages, like in areas like Eunpyeonggu or Namsan. Eunpyeong Hanok Mall and Namsan Hanok Mall are quite famous as well. What makes them especially fascinating is seeing the traditional tiled roofs mixed with Seoul's modern skyscrapers, whole buildings in the background. So basically, it almost feels like the past and present exist side by side. And the last one I would like to recommend is Gyeongju in Gyeongsang province. It's another famous destination because it's filled with historical sites from the Silla dynasty. The architecture there feels quite different from the more familiar Joseon-style Hanoks. We are familiar with those ones in Seoul. It's Joseon-style Hanoks. Then what are the differences? Gyeongju represents the older Silla period, which had a stronger Buddhist atmosphere, while Joseon-style architecture, that the ones that we are used to, focused more on simplicity and order and more influenced by the Confucian culture. And last but not least, I would like to mention this place. It is Andong Hahoe Fok Village. People still actually live in these places. Well, my last name is Kwon, and my family is originally from the Andong Kwon clan. And some of my relatives are still actually live in these areas, in the Hanok in Andong. Well, and also the village still strongly preserved. They protect the traditional family customs and culture. So even they offer guests to stay inside. So if you are willing to have some Hanok stay, please visit these areas worth trying. So Hanok villages are basically Korean version of time travel.
1: That's a great way to put it. So I think that contrast between traditional rooftops and also modern skyscrapers is what makes Seoul's Hanok Village especially unique to me personally. So beyond traditional sightseeing, some Hanok spots are also drawing attention from global Korean content fans. So what are some Hanok sites especially popular among Hallyu fans?
2: Yes, many Hallyu fans visit Hanok because they want to experience places that they saw in K-drama, K-movies, or K-show. Bukchon Hanok Village is probably the most famous example, like Chuhyun said, since it often appears in Korean media and is very accessible for tourists in Seoul. Historical sites such as Gyeongbokgung Palace are also popular, especially among fans of historical dramas. Many foreign visitors even rent hanbok there to recreate drama-like photos. More recently, quieter places like Eunpyeong Hanok Village, like I mentioned before, became popular through TikTok and Instagram because fans enjoy the aesthetic atmosphere and traditional scenery shown online.
1: Mm-hmm. I think I actually ended up visiting Hanok Mall because of I saw on Instagram.
2: Yeah, me too, all the time.
1: Foreign tourists visiting, so I was like, oh, that sounds actually cool. So yeah. So Hanoks may be rooted in tradition, but they continue to evolve as a unique part of modern Korean culture. From peaceful stays to famous filming locations, they're offering both locals and visitors a new way to experience Korea's history and charm. And whether you're a fan of architecture, travel, or Korean content, a Hanok might just deserve a spot on your travel bucket list. And that brings us to the end of today's episode of News Generation. When News Gen will be back tomorrow at 10:30 a.m. Korea time with more stories and discussions. A big thanks to Mulan.
2: Thank you for having me here.
1: Coming in, also Chia.
0: Lovely to be here.
1: And to our viewers, thank you so much for watching. Hopefully this will inspire you to book a night under a Hanok roof. We are
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Time to set the facts straight. Get Korea right. K-culture is sweeping the globe. K-pop, K-drama, K-movie, K-food, and even K-beauty. Korean cultural content is gaining more and more fans worldwide. It's indeed the golden age of K-culture. But with this growing interest comes an increase in misinformation about Korea. There's so much inaccurate information out there. Even AI can sometimes get it wrong. So, we must set things straight and correct all the misinformation. So here's the plan. The Voluntary Agency Network of Korea, VANK, and Arirang TV present the Get Korea Right project. Our goal is to provide accurate information on important keywords that come to mind when we think of Korea. Blatant errors and false claims that distort history. It's time to set the record straight. Sharing the true history and culture of Korea while raising the national brand. Let's get started with Get Korea Right. Are you ready to join?

Crunchers, I'm your DJ Chihi, and this is Culture Crunch. Lobsters feel intense stress when they outgrow their shells. If lobsters had doctors who gave them medicine every time they felt uncomfortable, would they ever grow? Maybe they'll stay small forever. So if life feels especially heavy and suffocating lately, maybe it means you're outgrowing an old shell. And today, I'm rooting for everyone going through that growth pain. Here's our first song. It's Untie by VVZ.

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Introducing Korean broadcast content that you won't be able to stop watching. For weary modern souls, Dr. Romantic, the quirky genius doctor of Puldam Hospital, prescribes heartwarming tales of humanity. A couple together for 7 years sees their rose-tinted glasses shatter. Can they keep their relationship alive? 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The world enjoys it together.

0: The United States carried out new strikes against Iran after President Donald Trump said he is not satisfied yet with the terms of a deal being negotiated. This comes after Iranian state television said the draft deal with Washington included lifting U.S. naval restrictions on Iran and reopening the Strait of Hormuz. The Bank of Korea has kept its key interest rate steady, marking the bank's eighth straight rate freeze since May last year. The decision appears to reflect concerns over inflation, slowing growth, and geopolitical risks. Starting today, Korea enters a six-day polling blackout period ahead of the June 3rd local elections and parliamentary by-elections. Two-day early voting is set to begin tomorrow, allowing voters to cast their ballots at any early voting station across the country, regardless of where they're registered. Hello and thanks for joining us on Arirang News. The U.S. military carried out new strikes in Iran, targeting military drone sites after U.S. President Donald Trump said he remains unsatisfied with the terms of a potential deal with Iran. Our Cho Young-eun starts us off.
1: The U.S. military conducted new strikes against Iran on Wednesday after Tehran launched drones toward commercial ships in the Strait of Hormuz. According to administration officials, U.S. forces shot down four Iranian drones and struck a drone control station near Bandar Abbas that officials said posed a threat to commercial shipping in the strategic waterway. The strikes came hours after U.S. President Donald Trump said during a cabinet meeting that he is not satisfied yet with the terms being discussed in ongoing negotiations with Iran. Trump also said he would not be rushed into a deal and that Iran's efforts to outweigh him would not work, adding he does not care about the midterms.
2: Iran is very much intent. They want very much to make a deal. So far, they haven't gotten there. We're not satisfied with it, but we will be. We will be either that or we'll have to just finish the job.
1: His remarks followed a report on Iranian state television on the same day that gave details of a draft memorandum of understanding that included the lifting of U.S. naval restrictions on Iran, the reopening of the Strait of Hormuz, and the withdrawal of U.S. forces from the Gulf. The White House dismissed the report outline as complete fabrication. Trump also said that under a potential framework deal with Tehran, the Strait of Hormuz would open immediately and would not be controlled by any country.
2: Nobody's going to control it. We're going to watch over it. We'll watch over it. But nobody's going to control it. That's part of the negotiation that we have. They would like to control it. Nobody's going to control it. It's international waters.
1: Also at the meeting, U.S. Secretary of State Marco Rubio appeared to address the absence of any mention of Iran's nuclear program in the report on Iranian television by reiterating that Iran will never be allowed to obtain a nuclear weapon.
3: And I think there's been some progress and some interest, and we'll see.

0: over the next few hours and days whether progress could be made.
1: Trump also rejected reports that he was considering easing U.S. sanctions on Tehran or allowing Russia or China to take Iran's highly enriched uranium. 조영은, Arirang News.
2: Israel has issued a sweeping evacuation order for all residents in southern Lebanon, declaring the region a combat zone as fighting with Hezbollah intensifies. The warning comes amid escalating airstrikes, mounting civilian casualties, and growing concerns over mass displacement. Our Lee Seung-jae has more.
3: The Israeli military has warned all residents in southern Lebanon to evacuate the area, declaring the entire region a combat zone following days of intensified airstrikes targeting the militant group Hezbollah. It marks the first time Israel has issued such a broad evacuation warning since U.S. President Donald Trump announced a ceasefire in Lebanon in April. In a social media post on Wednesday, a spokesman for the Israel Defense Forces instructed residents to move north of the Zarani River, saying military operations would continue across southern Lebanon. The Israeli military has recently stepped up strikes on cities and villages in southern Lebanon after Hezbollah launched explosive drone attacks targeting Israeli troops and northern Israeli communities. On Wednesday, Israeli forces struck the southern Lebanese city of Tyre just hours after issuing warnings of military action. Airstrikes also hit the city of Nabate, several nearby villages, and areas further north in the Bekaa Valley. Lebanese health authorities say more than 3,200 people have been killed since the conflict sharply escalated in March. The death toll includes hundreds of women and children, along with health care workers. Iran has insisted that the fighting along Israel's northern border be included in any formal ceasefire agreement, while Israel has pushed to keep the Hezbollah conflict separate from broader negotiations. Lee Seung-jae, Arirang News.
2: Meanwhile, the Korean government says evidence points to Iran-developed missiles in the recent attack on the HMM Namu, a Korean ship in the Strait of Hormuz. Seoul is demanding an apology from Tehran. Our correspondent Oh Soo-young reports.
4: Iranian anti-ship missiles were likely used in the attack that set a Korean vessel ablaze in the Strait of Hormuz earlier this month, prompting Seoul to lodge a strong protest and request an apology from Tehran. At a briefing Wednesday, First Vice Foreign Minister Park Yun-ju unveiled the results of a government probe into the attack on the HMM Namur. The Korean vessel was anchored near UAE waters inside the Strait of Hormuz on May 4th, when it was struck twice by unidentified aerial objects. The government says debris recovered from the vessel included components resembling an Iranian-made Tolu 4 turbojet engine, along with markings believed to be from an Iranian manufacturer. The warhead was also found to resemble those used in Iran's Nor or Qadr anti-ship missiles. Officials added that unexploded high-explosive material was identified, while the fuselage debris was painted sky blue, matching the coating and color used on Iran's Nor series anti-ship missiles.
5: Circuit board debris is estimated to have been produced around 20 to 30 years ago, and based on that production period, it is highly likely to be an older model Nor missile. Technical analysis concluded the unidentified aerial objects were highly likely to be Iran-developed Nor series anti-ship missiles. The probe also found the projectiles approached from the stern, while the vessel was anchored with its stern facing roughly 156 degrees toward Iran.
4: Park said Seoul would summon the Iranian ambassador, convey a strong protest, and demand an apology, along with responsible measures to prevent a recurrence. With Tehran having denied involvement, Park said it remains difficult to determine whether the attack was intentional or to identify the exact actor behind it. Still, a military official said there appeared to be an intention to cause damage.
6: While we cannot definitively determine the attacker's intent, from a naval and operational standpoint, firing two missiles instead of one strongly suggests an intention to inflict damage.
4: The ambassador arrived at the foreign ministry at around 6:20 p.m. and as he left, denied all allegations, saying Iran had not been involved. Seoul says diplomatic communication with Tehran continues as it works to ensure the safety of Korean nationals and vessels and the free and safe navigation of ships through the Strait of Hormuz. Oh Soo-young, Arirang News.
2: North Korea says it will never give up its nuclear weapons, rejecting renewed calls for denuclearization from the Quad grouping of the United States, Japan, Australia, and India. In a statement carried on Thursday by the North Korean Central News Agency, a North Korean Foreign Ministry spokesperson said, quote, "There will absolutely and forever be no denuclearization of the regime." Pyongyang accused the Quad of serving Washington's strategy for what it called unipolar domination and condemned the group for pursuing bloc confrontation in the Asia-Pacific. The remarks came after Quad foreign ministers met in New Delhi on Tuesday local time, where they reaffirmed their commitment to the complete denuclearization of North Korea. The joint statement also warned against coercive actions in the East China Sea and South China Sea, in an apparent message aimed at Beijing. The Bank of Korea has announced that its benchmark interest rate will remain at 2.5%. Today's decision came at the first Monetary Policy Board meeting chaired by the newly appointed governor Shin Yeon-sung and marks the central bank's eighth straight rate freeze since May last year. The central bank said it will decide the timing of future rate hikes after assessing inflation pressures, the economy and financial stability. The decision was backed by five of the seven board members, while two, including the senior deputy governor, favored a quarter-point hike to 2.75%. The central bank also raised its growth outlook for this year to 2.6%, up from the previous 2%. Early voting for Korea's June 3rd local elections and parliamentary by-elections begins Friday and will continue for 2 days nationwide. Eligible voters can cast their ballots at any early voting station across the country, regardless of where they're registered, with polling stations operating from 6 a.m. to 6 p.m. The National Election Commission says polling station locations can be checked on its website and major online portal sites. Voters must bring a valid photo ID showing their date of birth, including a resident registration card, passport, or driver's license. Officials also noted that screenshots or saved images of mobile IDs will not be accepted, and voters must open the official app on-site for verification. And Korea moves into a six-day polling blackout period today, barring the release of new election surveys ahead of voting day. Our An Sung-jin breaks down what the latest polls reveal about voter sentiment.
7: With just days to go before Korea's local elections, we now enter a polling blackout. Starting from May 28th, publishing or quoting new opinion polls is strictly banned. Now, this is done to ensure a fair race. But before that, let's turn to some poll figures in key battlegrounds as we look at some razor-thin margins. Now, for the Seoul mayoral race, the ruling Democratic Party candidate Jeong Won-ho leads at 42%, with the main opposition People Power Party's incumbent mayor Oh Se-hoon chasing at 36%. The 6 percentage point gap sits tightly within the margin of error. Crucially, nearly 20% of voters remain undecided, meaning these fence-sitters may decide the capital. Now let's turn to Daegu, another fierce battleground. The DP's Kim Bu-kyum holds 42%, while the PPP's Chu Kyung-ho is right on his heels at 38%. Again, an 18% undecided block keeps this race entirely up for grabs. Meanwhile, the story changes in Busan. The DP's Chun Jae-soo has secured an outside-the-margin lead at 46%, comfortably ahead of the PPP's Park Kyung-jun at 34%. Candidates have just under a week left to win over a massive chunk of undecided voters, but why do these polls matter so much? Historically, final pre-blackout polls have accurately mirrored the final results. Take the 2022 Seoul mayoral race, where the PPP's Oh Se-hoon cruised to a 20 percentage point victory, which almost exactly matched the final polls. The story was the same in 2018, when the DP's Park Won-soon won by nearly 30 percentage points. But polls aren't always a crystal ball, and that is why attention is focused on winning over voters. For these local elections, the mayoral races, alongside high-stakes parliamentary by-elections in Pyeongtaek-eul and Busan Bukgap, are sitting well within the margin of error. Predicting this election is uniquely difficult, as following the former president's impeachment, independent and moderate voters have surged. Shy voters who hide their true leanings from polls may also emerge as a key variable. The six-day blackout aims to prevent inaccurate polls from unfairly swaying voters. All eyes are now glued to how public sentiment will shift during this blackout period to influence next week's ballot box.
2: With less than 2 months until the UNESCO World Heritage Committee meeting in Busan, global experts gather Wednesday to discuss geoheritage conversation and unveil a new Korea-led international declaration. Our Chung Hye-rim was there.
8: Scientists and heritage experts from around the world gathered in Busan for an international symposium on Wednesday on the future of geoheritage conservation. Hosted by the Korea Heritage Service ahead of the 48th session of the UNESCO World Heritage Committee, the event focused on the launch of the KGA Korea Declaration. KGA, or Key Geoheritage Areas, refers to the internationally significant geological site, including fossils, volcanic landscapes, and rock formations.
9: We reaffirm that geoheritage is not merely a remnant of the past, but a responsibility owed to future generations, and we hereby declare our collective commitment to protecting its value through the shared resolve and concerted action of the international community.
8: The symposium also highlighted the significance of Korea serving as a chair country for the upcoming UNESCO session.
10: Only a few countries in Asia have so far chaired the World Heritage Committee, so it's really, I think, special that Korea is now hosting. World Heritage meetings are 10 days, sometimes sensitive political discussions, so the chairmanship, or the chairpersonship rather, has a big impact in influencing those decisions.
8: Experts also called for stronger international cooperation, saying geoheritage conservation should become a central part of global nature protection efforts. They added that the KGA initiative could help identify important natural heritage sites in countries that currently have none recognized by UNESCO. As Korea prepares to host this year's UNESCO World Heritage Committee meeting here in Busan, the KGA Korea Declaration establishes a new major global system to protect our planet's threatened geological history. Chung Hye-rim, Arirang News, Busan.
11: This is The World Now, bringing you everything you need to know from around the globe. As the Ebola outbreak in the Democratic Republic of Congo passes 220 suspected deaths and 900 cases, the United States said on Wednesday that it will not allow any Ebola cases to enter the country. Secretary of State Marco Rubio told Trump's cabinet meeting the administration's goal was to contain Ebola to the outbreak region, adding, quote, "We cannot and will not allow any cases of Ebola to enter. The U.S. is in talks with Kenya over opening a quarantine facility there for exposed American citizens." Public health experts questioned the approach, saying patients would be better treated at specialized infectious disease centers in the U.S. or Germany. The U.S. has also imposed 30-day entry restrictions on travelers from Congo, Uganda, and South Sudan, and is screening Americans at three airports. NVIDIA will spend around $150 billion a year in Taiwan. The tech giant's CEO, Jensen Huang, announced the investment on Wednesday, calling the island the epicenter of the global artificial intelligence revolution and saying that Taiwan will remain the world's technology manufacturing hub for a long time. Huang made the announcement in Taipei at a celebration for the chipmaker's planned Taiwan headquarters, which will break ground this year and be operational by 2030 with 4,000 employees. The facility deepens NVIDIA's ties with TSMC, the world's largest contract chipmaker that produces the advanced semiconductors powering AI. NVIDIA became the first company to reach $5 trillion last year, and Huang said it will be worth even more in 3 to 5 years. In the U.S., New York and New Jersey have launched a formal investigation into FIFA's World Cup ticketing practices. The attorneys general issued a subpoena on Wednesday demanding details on how tickets were priced and allocated. The two states are focusing on 8 matches in New Jersey, including the World Cup final, after fans reported receiving seats in lower categories than they paid for. The investigation also covers what critics have called extortionary high ticket prices. FIFA is using dynamic pricing for the first time.

0: this year, allowing costs to fluctuate based on demand. The tournament begins June 11th across the United States, Canada, and Mexico. In Laos, five people were rescued from a cave on Wednesday after being trapped inside for around a week. Rescuers are still searching for two others. The seven Lao nationals had entered the cave in Sai Sonbun province to look for gold deposits and wildlife before heavy rain and a landslide blocked their exit. A Thai rescue team, including a diver who participated in the 2018 Thailand cave rescue, joined the operation on Sunday. Videos posted on social media showed the five survivors in good spirits, raising their arms and smiling. Chu Ji-hyun, Arirang News.
1: Cloudy skies have been sticking around for several days now, and today began the same way. Most areas will see up to 5 millimeters of rainfall or less before letting up by the afternoon, and it's going to be sunny and warm on the way back home this evening. So once the clouds move out, sunshine will quickly return, and so will the heat. By Sunday, Seoul could once again reach around 30 degrees Celsius under strong summer sunshine. And this afternoon, Seoul will be getting up to 27 degrees. Daegu, Busan will be warmer at 28 degrees. Levels will remain fairly high, so even though temperatures are close to seasonal norms, it may feel a bit muggy outside. Meanwhile, UV rays this afternoon could be very high across much of the country, especially in the southern parts of Korea. Skies will turn much sunnier through the weekend, and temperatures will rise quickly, so please take care.

0: 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But if you're staying over 3 hours, how about ordering another drink or dessert? Step 4. Last bite standing. There's a mysterious custom in Korea. The last bite standing. When there's about one bite left of that cake, nobody will go for it. You might be tempted, but don't be hasty. Right before you get up, take the last piece, saying that you simply can't waste food, or just leave it. It will save a few calories. Did you survive at the cafe? Did someone behind the counter catch your eye? Go for the same drink every single day.
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0: Your gateway to Korea, Simply K-pop. Hello, I'm your Simply K-pop MC, Taewi of AB6. 반갑습니다.
1: And your special Simply MC for today. Hello, I'm actress Hwang Ji-ya. Everyone, don't you think our outfits are so pretty today? The bright yellow just makes me so happy.
0: I know, right? The yellow also reminds me that the hot summer sun is here to stay.
1: Yeah, the weather's gotten quite warm lately. For all of you already worn out from the heat, let's start today's Simply K-pop Gateway to Korea with an extra bit of energy. 우리 함께 화이팅 해볼까요?
0: 좋아요.
1: 하나, 둘, 셋.
0: 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And also joining us with the extra burst of energy are K-pop fans watching from around the globe. Welcome everyone.
1: Welcome.
0: Hello. All right, yeah, let's get our show started. The first stage that our fans have been waiting for. Who is it?
1: I'm sure this person is very excited and nervous to take on our debut stage next. A fifth-gen soloist who loves music. It's Sunin, bursting with fresh charms. Music, star!

0: Incheon. Since I'm a pro idol, I head over to Incheon quite often.
1: You're right. Our global fans must pass through this place to come to Korea. If you guessed the Incheon International Airport, you are correct.
0: Yes, the Incheon International Airport connects around 60 countries and 140 cities, serving as a major hub in Northeast Asia. It's in the perfect place to travel to Asia, Europe, North America, and more. I personally love Incheon International Airport.
1: Same here. And when talking about Incheon, you can't forget about Asia's representative rock festival, the Incheon Pentaport Rock Festival, which takes place every summer in the Songdo district of Incheon.
0: Yes, and actually it's my bucket list this year to go to Pentaport. 왜냐면 저는 페스티벌을 좋아하니까요. 저랑 한번 가실래요? 반응이 뜨뜨미지근하네요. And you can also enjoy the music of various artists at the Songdo Moonlight Festival Park this August. So everyone, come visit Incheon!
1: Now, let's get back to enjoying today's Simply K-pop Festival. Music, start!

0: Chia, did you know that in order to become a great K-pop artist, you have to spot the moving cameras really quickly?
1: Oh, I've actually never done that before. Can you please show me?
0: Of course, I'm so pro at this. Watch me do it, okay? 감독님들 준비되셨죠? Cue! 해버렸잖아.
1: 와!
0: Them all. Oh, 다행이다. Now it's your turn. Okay, you ready?
1: Okay.
0: Okay. 감독님들 ready? Okay. 시작.
1: 짠.
0: 오. 왔다 갔다 진짜 많이 했는데. 오, 잘한다. Our next artists are ready to spot all the cameras and lead the future of K-pop.
1: Yes, here's Lee Jin-hee with us and Big Ocean. Music, start!

0: Simply K-pop, gateway to Korea.
1: It's time to meet another extraordinary group here at Simply K-pop today.
0: That's right. Defining the things that can't be explained through their unique colors, it's EXIN. Welcome.
1: Hello, welcome, EXIN. Please say hello to all your global fans.
2: 네, 인사드리겠습니다. 둘, 셋.
3: Ready, EXIN. Hello, we're EXIN.
0: It's great to have you here. You returned to stage in 15 months with your latest song, Attention Seeker. Welcome back.
1: 축하합니다. Thank you.
0: I heard you even filmed a music video in California, USA. Wow, congratulations.
1: Yeah. Thank you.
0: Can you please tell us about Attention Seeker?
4: Sure. Attention Seeker captures the clash between the self that always craves for attention and the self who tries to fight against it. The highlight part of the song is the bridge part, where three different personas clash into each other's, like voices in Sun Sawan's head, in three different languages, which are Korean, Hindi, and Russian. This is a very strong and powerful song with very lasting impact, so we hope that you guys enjoy it.
1: Wow. That makes me anticipate your performance in a little bit. And there's someone who's also patiently waiting to see you. Let's see who it is. Ooh. Hello, special guest.
0: Hello.
1: Hi.
0: Hello, welcome. Can you please introduce yourself and tell us where you're from?
5: Hi, I'm Stephanie from Brazil.
0: Hey, Brazil에서 스테파니라고 합니다. Thank you for joining us today. Is there something you'd like to tell EXIN today?
5: I would like to say I love you all, girl, and hope being there show all your hard work was not in vain.
1: Wow,
2: thank you.
0: 네, 엑신 너무 사랑하고 오늘 이 자리에 있는 것만으로 엑신의 노력이 헛되지 않았다는 걸 알았으면 좋겠다고 합니다. Then to reply that, EXIN, do you have something to say to Stephanie and your fans worldwide?
6: First of all, Stephanie, thank you so much. That means the world to us. And to all our fans around the world, thank you so much for waiting for us for such a long period of time. And now that we finally made our comeback, please listen to our album a lot, listen to all the tracks, and watch all our performances and enjoy it a lot. Thank you.
0: Oh, that was sweet. You're not crying, Stephanie, are you?
1: Are you crying? Or?
2: No.
1: Aww.
0: Don't cry. 울어주세요, 울어주세요. Make it dramatic. Stephanie, do you have any questions for EXIN?
5: If you can choose any country to perform on a tour, which one do you choose?
0: 투어를 한다면 어디 나라를 가고 싶은지?
4: Oh, actually, all five of us, we actually enjoy traveling so much. We enjoy trying different cuisines and, of course, meeting our ladies all around the world. So I think that we're open to any invitation, guys.
6: Exactly.
0: That's like 100%, 100점짜리 그 answer.
4: Exactly, yeah, right.
0: Because you have a lot of global fans, okay.
1: Then lastly, since your song is called Attention Seeker, can we see your best attention-seeking pose?
2: Wow.
1: Starting with 하나.
0: 자, 하나, 둘, 셋. 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Wow! Ready? Yeah. Did you enjoy that?
1: Wow.
0: Make sure to watch the Attention Seeker stage in just a bit, too.
1: Stephanie, thank you for joining us today. And I hope you remember this time with EXIN forever. Please enjoy the rest of the show. 같이 인사할까요? Bye!
2: Bye!
0: Bye, Bye Stephanie!
1: Bye.
0: Thank you!
1: Thank you. All right, then now we gotta see EXIN stage, right? Before you get ready for the stage, please say goodbye to all the fans around the world.
7: Thank you for waiting for our comeback. We are always thankful for your love and support. And please look forward to our remaining promotions too. And thank you. I love you.
0: 마지막 인사도 부탁드릴게요. We were.
7: 네, 지금까지 엑신이었습니다. 감사합니다.
1: Wow. 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
0: 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Cool. It's always great to have K-pop fans meet their favorite artists. And now it's time for Ready to watch EXIN's long-awaited comeback stage. Ready, are you ready? Music.

0: Simply K-pop, gateway to Korea. We only have our final stages left for today.
1: To everyone visiting us here in the studio, as well as everyone joining us online, thank you all so, so much.
0: 감사합니다. It's almost June now, which means we're halfway through 2025. Chia, are you keeping up with all your New Year's resolutions?
1: Yes, my goal for 2025 has been getting accepted into my dream university.
0: Whoa!
1: The exam is approaching fast, so I will continue to prepare to the best of my abilities.
0: Fighting.
1: Fighting. What about you, Taewi?
0: I'm doing my best with my resolutions as well. Not just us, but everyone here, including our global fans. Let's all do our best wherever we are and end 2025 on a high note. Then, let's introduce our final acts.
1: We have 2Z and Elast coming up next, followed by Dreamcatcher's first unit group, Jiyu, Su-A, Yu-Hyun, Yu-A-Yu. Let's go see them now. Music, start!

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Oh, and if you don't see this sign, just ask, 사장님, 여기 밑반찬 좀 더 주세요. Simple, isn't it? Step 3. Grilling meat. There are various kinds of samgyeopsal in Korea. Place the meat on the grill. Turn it over when golden. And again when it looks done. Again and again and again. Step 4. Sam style. You aren't taking bites of sam like a taco, are you? In Korea, we have it in one bite. A pro tip here. Add only as much as you can handle in a bite. Gotta avoid awkward situations. Step 5. Enjoy the perks. After the meal, enjoy the perks offered as a Korean restaurant. Fabric refreshers get rid of the barbecue smell, while mint candies freshen your breath. Did you survive the barbecue restaurant? Hang on. Are you here with someone you want to impress? Then let's skip the garlic. Who knows

0: 여러분 반갑습니다. I'm Kwon Soo-hwa and this is K-Culture Dive. Join us in taking a deep dive into the heart of Korean culture. From K-Entertainment to AI News and to a live connection with our K-Culture on-site reporter in the heart of Seoul and another connection abroad to Austria. And with that, let's dive in. Joining us today on the show is Bella Kim. Hello, Bella.
1: Hi, Soa. And hello to our K-Culture Dive viewers. I'm Bella Kim, back again to co-host and fill you all in with the latest K-Entertainment news.
0: Bella, can you believe we're already heading towards the month of June?
1: I know, but it hasn't been too hot yet here in Korea, so it still kind of feels like a pleasant spring.
0: It does. And today, before we go into K-Enter, we're going to go to a place where you can enjoy that late spring weather. So, the capital of Seoul may be a fast-moving global city, but one event is encouraging people to slow down and reconnect with nature. Our Yoon Se-young is live at the Seoul International Garden Show at Seoul Forest. Hello, Se-young. What's the scene like there over today?
2: Hi, Soa. Just look how green this place is. I'm here at Seoul Forest, where this year's Seoul International Garden Show is filling the park with gardens, cultural spaces, and visitors from across cities and different countries as well. And after a rainy morning here in Seoul, I think the entire atmosphere has become even more beautiful now. The flowers and trees are freshly washed, and the air feels even more fresher and cooler as well. And behind me, you'll see an outdoor stage that hosted this year's opening ceremony, which shows that this event is not only about the garden itself, but also about the culture, art, and design at the same time. And what's catching the attention of visitors this year, especially, are gardens inspired by none other than K-Culture. We first have K-Beauty Garden and Pavilion, where visitors can enjoy the lighting, flowers, and K-Beauty products, and also enjoy the people's, Korean people's self-care culture. And we also have K-Heritage Pavilion, where visitors can enjoy the Korean traditional way of landscaping culture and the idea of harmony between nature and everyday life. And we also have K-pop garden, where you can enjoy the K-pop culture, of course, and K-pop related items as well. And to hear more about the atmosphere here today, let's speak with one of the visitors here. Hello.
3: Hello.
2: Hi, where are you from and what's your name?
3: My name is William. I come from Brazil. I came here to visit Korea and such beautiful environment.
2: Okay, how did you know about this festival and why did you decide to come here, this particular event?
3: Yeah, a lot of people there in my country watch the Korean culture, the dramas, the doramas, and we are like in love with the bands, the K-pop bands, and the environment, the ambience here in this park is such nice. I mean, it's one of the best places I've been in my whole trip here. I went to Japan as well. And this park is one of the most beautiful I've seen. A lot of gardens, people are very polite here in Korea. So I'm glad I'm here.
2: Very nice. And what has been the most impressive part of this event?
3: I mean, the impressive, besides all the environment, the gardens, a lot of different gardens and places to be seated, just, I mean, wondering about life, the people are very kind here. In the entire country, but here in the park, people are more peaceful and just walking around, contemplating life. It's very kind.
2: All right, Korea, especially Seoul, is known as one of the busiest and most densely populated cities in the world. But this kind of event, does it change the image of Seoul, a city known as a very, very busy city, right?
3: It does. I walked around the town and people walking like with such a hurry. And here in the park, everything is more calm and people are just contemplating life like it should be, not in a hurry. Like contemplating life is a gift and we should contemplate it more.

0: All right, thank you so much for your participation today, and enjoy the rest of your trip in Seoul.
1: Thank you for the opportunity to talk to you guys. Thank you very much. Thanks for all the country. Thank you.
0: Like you heard from the interview, you can see the families with little children just walking through the gardens, and couples are taking selfies together, and some people are just sitting quietly and enjoying the atmosphere. Some people are just reading books quietly. So this place is where you can just chill and relax in the middle of the city like Seoul. And even on the weekdays, you can see that the park is drawing a lot of visitors from different cities who wants to enjoy this beautiful garden together. And you know, here you can also experience the culture, music, design, art, and everything all together. And international visitors, they will have a chance to see how Korea is expressing its culture through public spaces like this. I love this space, so I have to enjoy this more after the show. So reporting live from Seoul Forest, I'm Yoon Se-young, and back to you, Soa.
2: All right. Thank you very much, Se-young. I hope you do enjoy the rest of the nice afternoon over there. And thank you for bringing a bit of that great experience to our viewers and to us here in the studio. And back in the studio, we're going to hear from Bella Kim on the latest in the world of K-entertainment. So, Bella, let's kick off with BTS. Mm-hmm. You've got some updates on how amazing they've been doing with their recent album, Arirang.
3: Mm-hmm, that's correct. BTS are proving their worldwide popularity with their fifth full-length album, Arirang. According to the latest Billboard charts, the album's title track, Swim, topped the Billboard Global excluding US chart for a third consecutive week. This feat marks the group's seventh number one on the chart, making BTS the most chart-topping artist this year. The song also stayed strong on the Billboard Global 200 at number 10 and remained on the Hot 100 at number 55. In addition, Swim ranked high on several US radio charts as well, showing BTS's growing mainstream popularity in America. The album Arirang itself also continued its impressive run, landing at number 10 on the Billboard 200 for the ninth straight week. Meanwhile, BTS are making waves in Europe as well. In France, their 2020 hit track On recently earned a gold certification after surpassing 15 million streaming equivalent plays.
2: Wow, they are really on fire, especially with their recent AMA win as well. Mm-hmm. But Bella, let's talk about their little brothers, another boy group that's doing really great on the Billboard charts.
3: Right, we're talking about Cortez. They are continuing their global rise as they show strong performance on the Billboard charts. According to Billboard's latest chart, Cortez's second mini album, Green Green, ranked number 30 on the Billboard 200 chart. After debuting at number 3 last week, the album has now remained on the chart for two back-to-back weeks. This milestone is notable as Cortez are the only K-pop boy group out of all the groups that have debuted within the last 5 years that have managed to stay on the Billboard 200 for more than 1 week with a single album. In addition, Green Green topped both the World Albums chart and the Top Album Sales chart for a second consecutive week. And with these achievements, Cortez climbed to number 14 on Billboard's Artist 100 chart, standing alongside global stars like Sabrina Carpenter and even beating Bad Bunny. The group also dominated Korean music charts. The title track Red Red topped both Melon and Bugs Weekly charts, making Cortez the only boy group to reach number one on Melon's weekly chart this year.
2: Incredible records there. But Bella, we're now going to talk about a brand new rookie group that's
3: right
2: out.
3: And they're doing amazing, I gotta tell you. A rookie group N-Double are making a powerful entrance into the global music scene, sweeping major charts at home and also abroad immediately after their debut. And I have to tell you that it was just 2 days ago on May 26th that they made a debut. The group's first mini album, Sequence One, Curiosity, entered the top 10 of the iTunes Top Albums chart in 23 regions right after its release. The album even topped the charts in 8 countries, including Japan, Indonesia, and Malaysia. N-Double are also seeing explosive growth in China as the album topped QQ Music's daily best-selling album chart. Here at at home in Korea, the album dominated the Melon chart as well, as all of the tracks on the album entered Melon Hot 100 chart, which is very rare for a rookie group. Sequence 1, Curiosity, explores the theme of human curiosity and the excitement of stepping into an unfamiliar world through a trendy and emotional sound.
2: Looking forward to all of their activities from here on.
3: Right.
2: And thank you very much, Bella, for those updates.
3: Yes, I'll stick around.
2: And time now to go over to our AI anchor, Arang, for more on the culture front. Arang.
4: Thanks, Sua. Here's your AI guide to the latest cultural headlines from Korea. Let's begin with our top story. President Lee Jae-myung has called for all-out efforts to ensure the successful hosting of the UNESCO World Heritage Committee session set to take place in Busan in July. Speaking at a preparatory briefing for the upcoming heritage meeting on Wednesday, President Lee said the gathering would provide a key opportunity to showcase South Korea's cultural strength and global leadership on the world stage. He also expressed hope that it would help promote the value of Korean heritage worldwide. Lee ordered thorough and meticulous preparations, noting that it will mark the first time Korea hosts a committee meeting since joining the World Heritage Convention in 1988. South Korea's culture and transport ministries have joined forces to enhance transportation access for regional tourism. They launched a new Tourism Transport Policy Council aimed at addressing mobility issues travelers face when visiting regional destinations. At its first meeting, discussions focused on measures to strengthen links between air, rail, and bus services to encourage more regional travel by foreign tourists. Proposals included adding late-night airport limousine buses and introducing an integrated transport pass. The Culture Ministry said boosting regional tourism is essential to achieving the government's goal of attracting 30 million foreign visitors, pledging to create a more seamless travel experience from arrival to departure. Free hiking safety gear rentals are now being offered at some 20 mountain national parks across Korea. Visitors can borrow equipment by submitting an application at visitor support centers and other designated locations. Available items include hiking boots, trekking poles, first aid kits, seat pads, crampons, and hand warmers. Last year, some 6,600 rentals were recorded at 12 national parks, including Bukensan National Park and Jigisan National Park. Further details are available on the Korea National Park Service's official website. That's all from me. Turning now to a quick look at more K-culture stories making headlines today.

0: As Arang reported, President Lee Jae-myung called on South Korea to step up preparations for the UNESCO World Heritage Committee meeting in Busan this July. Now, our Jeong Hye-rim was in the southeastern city of Busan, where global experts gathered on Wednesday to discuss geo-heritage conservation and unveil a new Korea-led international declaration.
1: Scientists and heritage experts from around the world gathered in Busan for an international symposium on Wednesday on the future of geoheritage conservation. Hosted by the Korea Heritage Service ahead of the 48th session of the UNESCO World Heritage Committee, the event focused on the launch of the KGA Korea Declaration. KGA, or Key Geoheritage Areas, refers to the internationally significant geological site, including fossils, volcanic landscapes, and rock formations.
2: We reaffirm that geoheritage is not merely a remnant of the past, but a responsibility owed to future generations, and we hereby declare our collective commitment to protecting its value through the shared resolve and concerted action of the international community.
1: The symposium also highlighted the significance of Korea serving as a chair country for the upcoming UNESCO session.
3: Only a few countries in Asia have so far chair to World Heritage Committee, so it's really, I think, special that Korea is now hosting. World Heritage meetings are 10 days, sometimes sensitive political discussions, so the chairmanship, or the chairpersonship, rather, has a big impact in influencing those decisions.
1: Experts also called for stronger international cooperation, saying geoheritage conservation should become a central part of global nature protection efforts. They added that the KGA initiative could help identify important natural heritage sites in countries that currently have none recognized by UNESCO. As Korea prepares to host this year's UNESCO World Heritage Committee meeting here in Busan, the KGA Korea Declaration establishes a new major global system to protect our planet's threatened geological history. Jeong Hye-rim, Arirang News, Busan.
0: Vienna, widely known as the city of classical music, is seeing growing interest in Korean traditional percussion. Local residents are even taking classes to learn instruments and rhythms from Korea's traditional performance culture. Today, we'll talk with Shin Dong-ho, director of the Korean Cultural Center in Austria, about the appeal of Korean traditional music and why it is resonating with audiences there. Hello, Director Shin.
4: Hello, Director.
5: Hello.
0: Happy to have you on the show, Director Shin. So first and foremost, before we go into the classes in Austria, could you maybe introduce to our viewers the most well-known forms of Korean traditional percussion? And also, where do you usually encounter that here in Korea?
5: So Seoljanggu is a style of performance in which the musician sits and skillfully plays delicate, highly technical jangu rhythms. And Samulnori is a creative performing art in which four percussion instruments, buk, jangu, gengari, and jing, play in harmony to create a dynamic, energetic performance. In Korea, these performances are commonly seen at holiday events such as Korean New Year, 설날, and Chuseok, as well as at local festivals.
4: Right, great. And now let's talk about your classes. So please introduce the classes you run in Vienna, and also what motivates local participants to join them, and what kinds of people tend to enroll in your classes?
5: So currently, Park Chan-ju, who is coming from the Korean National University of Arts, is leading three Seoljanggu classes and two Samulnori classes at our center in Austria. Tailoring the lessons to the level of beginners, she starts from the basics, such as the names of the instruments, how to hold the sticks, and proper playing postures, and progresses step by step. The Seoljanggu classes are based on the Samdo Seoljanggu style, while the Samulnori classes focus on the Uttari Samulnori style. Local participants are primarily people with a keen interest in Korean culture in general, including the Korean language and traditional instruments. They usually find us through Instagram or recommendations from friends who have already taken the classes at our center. The age range of participants is pretty diverse, spanning from their 20s to their 60s. While I don't know everyone's specific occupations, most are professionals with full-time jobs or homemakers raising children who participate to find a source of vitality in their daily lives.
4: Wow.
0: Great to see how big that interest is and also how approachable these classes seem
4: right.
0: to be.
4: Mm-hmm. It does look very interesting by the videos that we've just seen. So when it comes to Korean traditional percussions, there's so many appeals from how it looks to how it sounds. So what aspect of it seem to fascinate the classes or the participants the most?
5: So they are discovering the appeal of Korean traditional percussion in many ways, from its visual aspects to the elements that distinguish it from Western music. First, they are deeply interested and fascinated by the unique appearance of the instruments and the distinctive playing techniques themselves. Musically, they find the rhythm sense of the 3/4 time, a unique rhythmic structure to Korean traditional music, extremely fascinating. In particular, in the Samulnori class, they seem to experience incredible joy and satisfaction when their breathing and timing perfectly align while performing and adding core and response together.
0: All right, and Korean traditional percussion, as you said, has its own unique rhythmic structures and so-called 장단 patterns. So, Director Shin, are there any aspects that Austrian students find especially challenging when learning 장구 or Korean percussion instruments?
5: The most challenging aspect is the unique rhythmic structure of mixed time signatures combining 3/4 and 2/4 time. It tends to take some time for students who are accustomed to the conventional metronome beat to grasp the push and pull rhythm characteristic of traditional Korean music. They also find it unfamiliar to memorize and vocalize rhythmic cues such as dong, pum, da, gugum, which are written and expressed solely in Korean rather than using a musical score. Additionally, the ensemble style of playing, where musicians face each other and synchronize their rhythm through eye contact and breathing without a Western-style conductor, is something they initially find awkward. Mm-hmm. However, as they practice repeatedly, they internalize the rhythms physically and become noticeably more comfortable. We feel a great sense of fulfillment when the students overcome their initial awkwardness and gradually perform the melodies beautifully.
0: Great to hear of that fulfillment coming from both the teachers and the students. But what kinds of songs or rhythmic patterns are students actually learning during the classes? And also among the instruments used in 설장구 or 사물놀이, as you mentioned, are there any that local students seem to especially enjoy or find interesting?
5: In our current classes, the 설장구 class focuses on 삼도 설장구 and the 사물놀이 class focuses on the rhythms of 웃다리 사물놀이. The instruments that students find particularly interesting and enjoy are the 장구 and the 꽹가리. 장구 is the most widely recognized of all traditional Korean instruments, and unlike other instruments, it is played using both hands differently, which seems to give it a dynamic appeal. The 꽹과리 seems to attract students with its surprising contrast. Despite its small, cute appearance, it produces an incredibly loud sound. Students seem particularly drawn to it because it plays the role of leader in samulnori, guiding the entire ensemble and signaling the rhythm.
4: Mm-hmm. Uh-huh. And for myself too, 꽹가리 is the sound that sticks with me the most within the Korean traditional percussions
0: yes.
4: as well.
0: I'm also a 꽹가리 person.
4: Yes. So Austria is famous for the music of composers like Mozart and Beethoven. So compared to classical music traditions, what kind of unique appeal do local audiences seem to find in these Korean traditional percussions? And also, while you're running your classes, are there any particularly memorable reactions or stories from students that you can recall?
5: While Western classical music is standardized through sheet music, traditional Korean percussion is characterized by the dynamic energy and freedom created through direct physical interaction. It seems that the shinmyeong, the sense of joy and excitement from making eye contact and communicating with one another, is what truly captivates the locals. In fact, there was an Austrian student who used to feel anxious about performing without sheet music. At first, he struggled greatly with the unfamiliar Korean vocal cues like don, kum, da, and the lack of sheet music. But after he gradually learned in this class, he is now able to perform in an ensemble even without sheet music.
0: And last but not least, Director Shin, are there any upcoming programs related to Korean traditional culture being planned at your center? And are there any other aspects maybe of Korean culture that you would especially like to introduce to local audiences in the future?
5: This year, the Korean Cultural Center Austria plans to introduce various aspects of traditional Korean culture to Austria. First, during the first week of July, we will host the Inspire Me Korea Hallyu Festival at the Donauinselfest, the world's largest outdoor music festival. Through activities such as Hanbok try-ons, Korean food booths, and traditional Korean games, we aim to introduce traditional Korean culture to more Austrians and Europeans. In addition, we plan to continue promoting Korean traditional music, food culture, and clothing culture through the Hallobrach Hallyu Festival scheduled for September, as well as Chuseok and National Day events in Vienna. Furthermore, in response to the diverse demand for Korean culture in Austria, the Korean Cultural Center will introduce not only music such as K-pop and samurori, but also K-food and K-beauty, which have recently gained significant popularity locally. We will also strive to ensure that more people in Austria and Central and Eastern Europe are exposed to and develop an interest in Korean culture by introducing various aspects of Korean culture, including contemporary art, film, literature, and history. Please continue to show your interest in support for the Korean Cultural Center in Austria. Thank you.
0: We sure will. Wow, there is a lot coming up, and especially having Korean culture at the Donau, I think that's going to be fascinating. Thank you very much, Director Shin, for connecting with us today. We appreciate it.
4: Thank you.
5: Thank you.
0: And thank you, Bella. As always, we're going to have you back here very soon.
4: Yes, I'll see you back soon.
0: Thanks for watching and your interest in everything K-culture. Please tune in again tomorrow, 2 p.m. Korea time. Keep diving.

0: drawing more fans from all over the world. Local consumer prices continue to hover at the 2% since rate in April. Training the robots to allow the visually impaired the chance to better indulge in cultural experiences. Like the number of hybrid cars are registered in South Korea has surpassed 2 million units. Locally developed urea rocket.
1: Arirang.

0: We're here to bring a new type of new show. New insights, new styles, and new topics every day. We are News Generation. Bringing news just for you. It's Thursday, May 28th here in Seoul. I'm Lee Soo-jin, and this is News Generation. Joining us today is Luan.
1: Good to be here.
0: Good to have you as a choose with
1: Hello,
0: us.
1: Lee Soo-jin.
0: And both are here to speak on behalf of people in their 20s and 30s. So we're heading towards the end of the work week, and today we're talking about a place you might want to add to your weekend plans. So today we're going to be talking about Hanok, Korea's traditional houses that are becoming popular travel spots and staycations. So, Shiyun, have you ever stayed at a Hanok before?
1: Yes, I have actually stayed at Hanok accommodation several times with my family and also with my foreign friends who are from America and Japan. Well, first of all, my family, they loved it. My children love these exploring the special place of Hanok. Well, they were fascinated about the Hanok traditional furniture because it's totally different from the modern ones. And as you can see, I stayed in a beautifully restored Hanok near Gyeongbokgung Palace with American friends and their children and their kids. They were especially curious about how people used to live there. They asked me so many questions, and as you have seen, we actually brought some hanbok, Korean traditional costume, because since we are staying in Hanok, why don't we do a special thing? It was not a holiday, special occasion, but we just brought some hanbok, Korean traditional costume. And also we played Korean traditional games like Gonginori and Yunnori, Jegi-jegi as well, as you can see in the Squid Game Netflix series. Well, the atmosphere of Hanok, it feels calm, elegant, and timeless. One of my favorite parts of visiting Hanok and staying in Hanok is sitting on Tenmaru. Tenmaru is a wooden floor in front of the room with a cup of tea, feeling the breeze, air, and relax a little bit. Because Tenmaru is actually designed to have some let fresh air inside the flow in through the room, and also have a space to provide some place for relaxation for people, residents. It really makes you switch off a little bit from your busy everyday life. So in fact, even the air feels more polite in a Hanok.
0: I've always felt like even during those hot summer days, mm-hmm. like being when you're inside a Hanok, it doesn't feel as hot. So it's really amazing what Korean architecture looks like. So what about you, Luan?
2: I have stayed only once in a Hanok while doing a tour with my foreign friend in Chungcheongdo, mm-hmm. and I've got great memory of it. It was in summer, and it was really not hot at all, really fresh inside it. And the Hanok itself looked beautiful and peaceful outside, but once you enter it, it really felt like I was in a historical drama. It was cozy and pretty while being traditional. And I was worried at first about sleeping on the floor, but the duvet was thick enough to be really comfortable. I also remember that a traditional Korean dinner was included in the Hanok stay, which let us live the traditional Korean life at 100%.
0: Mm-hmm. That sounds amazing. So it also sounds like a really full Hanok experience, from the traditional atmosphere to also the food. And I can see why it felt like stepping into a historical drama, which is why I'm sure a lot of people also like staying at Hanoks. So we're going to talk more about this, but first, let's take a look at the screen.
3: With their elegant wooden architecture and timeless charm, Hanoks are recognized as a unique symbol of traditional Korean culture. Their appearances in Korean films and dramas have also drawn growing attention from visitors around the world. Today on News Generation, we take a closer look at the features and appeal of Hanoks, along with some of Korea's most famous Hanok destinations.
0: Just as we saw in a video, Hanoks are more than just traditional homes. They also reflect Korea's history, lifestyle, and philosophy. And to better understand their significance, let's first take

0: countering introducing more foreign architectural style buildings, such as Dan began using the term Hanok in order to distinguish traditional Korean houses from foreign style buildings, that is, excuse me. So when people think of Hanok these days, they usually picture elegant traditional houses with wooden pillars, clay walls and tiled roofs, yes, which are typically associated with upper-class families. One interesting feature of Hanok architecture is that it was designed to harmonize with nature using natural light, airflow, and seasonal changes very thoughtfully. Examples include features like ondol heating systems, wide windows, deep roof eaves, open courtyards, which is a garden, like a garden, and temmaru wooden floors, as I mentioned before. So all designed to work naturally with the seasons and airflow as well. So no smart home system, but smart design.
1: Right, so this is all really interesting because Hanoks are often thought of as classic tiled roof houses. And Hanoks may look very different from modern homes, but that contrast is also part of their charm. So what was, Juan, your first impression of a Hanok?
2: The first time I saw a Hanok, I thought that it really fit well with the Korean landscape, like the mountains and the hills. It really fits perfectly with it.
1: It does.
2: And so while looking at it, I always thought, wow, I want to maybe live there once I get old. And it really felt relaxing and peaceful. I really enjoy watching Hanok. Village, yeah.
1: Yeah, every time I go see a Hanok, it's like I do want to live there and see what it's like.
2: Mm-hmm.
1: So it's easy to see why people find them relaxing and peaceful compared to modern city life. But beyond their appearance, Hanoks are also designed in ways that reflect harmony with nature. So what are some other defining features and charms of Hanoks, Jun?
0: So an expert in Hanok is back again. I'm going to explain you all the details and the charms of Hanok. Well, Hanok makes you feel calmer since when you enter, the moment you enter into the place, walking into a Hanok almost feels like your stress levels drops automatically. More than anything else, Hanok feels very open and refreshing because they are designed to let in plenty of natural light and fresh air. Well, in the past, Koreans believed that energy of the land and nature could influence people's lives and their well-beings. So houses were often built in bright locations and designed to live in balance with nature. So for example, many Hanoks were built facing south in order to receive more sunlight during the winter season, which is probably why south-facing apartments here in Korea are still considered more desirable. Another lovely feature of Hanok is how naturally the indoor part and the outdoor spaces connect with one another. The wooden floor areas and courtyards flow together, so the boundary between the house and nature almost disappears. And I also love the long eaves of Hanoks, which are known as choma. They block strong rain and sunlight beautifully without needing walls or shutters. So even the sunlight feels more elegant in a Hanok.
1: Mm-hmm. So I think those long curved roofs really is what kind of gives Hanoks a calm and elegant atmosphere. And Hanoks are not only popular among Koreans these days, they've also become a familiar image to many people overseas. So how well known have Hanoks become among foreigners long?
2: So yeah, if you're even a little bit interested about Korea, such as K-dramas, K-movies, K-food, Korean history, they have probably already heard about Hanok, the traditional Korean house. Mm. Hanok are frequently shown in historical and modern K-dramas, TV shows, and even music videos, which has made them increasingly recognizable among foreigners. Today, visiting a Hanok village has almost become a must for many tourists visiting Korea. Many people first discover Hanok through trendy Hanok-style cafes that are especially popular in Seoul. Because of social media and Korean culture content, Hanok are now often associated with both tradition and aesthetic beauty. One place that has recently become much more famous among foreigners is Eunpyeok Hanok Village. It used to feel like my hidden gem because I was living there to eat. But it really became famous because of its peaceful atmosphere and beautiful view of Bukhansan Mountain. But it became very popular on TikTok thanks to its scenery. Compared to more crowded places like Bukchon Hanok Village, Eunpyeong offers a quieter and less touristy experience. For foreigners looking for a calm and authentic Hanok village, I would highly recommend it. Hanok are not quite well known among foreigners, especially among people who consume Korean media and see traditional elements in a modern city or go to beautiful cafes.
1: Mm. I actually also visited Eunpyeong Hanok

0: one. I was just taken away by how many there were available. And it's a well-kept too. Mm-hmm. So beautiful. So all this shows how Korean culture content is helping introduce traditional architecture to global audiences as well. And for visitors coming to Korea, there are now many places where they can experience Hanok up close and also everyday settings. And to get a more personal and in-depth perspective on this, we're going to be joined by a content creator who has featured Hanok in his work. That conversation will take place right after the break, so don't go anywhere.
1: NewsGen wants to hear from you. Go to YouTube and search out channel Arirang News. Click posts and cast your vote in the poll. Make a new type of news with us.
0: And joining us today is Bart, a travel content creator. So hello, Bart. Thank you so much for connecting with us today.
2: Hello. Thank you for having me.
0: Bart, so what was your first impression of Korean Hanoks, and what inspired you to want to create content featuring them?
2: Oh, I remember the first time I came to Korea, I fell in love, and I think everyone will, with the aesthetic of Hanok. You know, in a hyper-modern city like Seoul, it's such a breath of fresh air to see a traditional house standing in the middle of all those high skyscrapers, those high towers. Just when you see one, you just want to take a photo with it. That's the feeling I have when I see a Hanok. The first photo I took in Seoul was in 2017, was in Bukchon Hanok Village. So there are some areas in the city where they are well preserved, but when you live in Seoul for a longer time, you also start to realize that even though they're scattered all around the city, there are many places where they are disappearing. They are high maintenance. It costs a lot of money to preserve them well, and sometimes people don't have that money or don't have the time and willingness. So they sometimes need to make place for newer modern buildings. And when I saw that, that's when I realized, okay, it's kind of important for me as a YouTube content creator to also feature Hanok more often in my videos.
3: It makes me want to cherish them more, the Hanok. So which Hanok destination was your favorite and why?
2: Oh, it's a weird one. So I used to live in Songsan-dong, Mapo, near Mangwon-dong. And every time I was commuting somewhere, I passed a very big Hanok surrounded by a red brick wall. It had these high ondo chimneys, a huge garden, but seriously, no one in the neighborhood knew anything about the Hanok, knew nothing about the history, nothing about its story, about its owner. I even asked a grandmother who has lived in the area for over 60 years the story behind the Hanok, and she told me something that later turned out to be completely wrong. Then one day, I was filming nearby, and I saw that the owner just arrived at the Hanok, and he was trying to get in. So I took my chance, I ran up to him, and I asked how old the Hanok was, and he said it was over 100 years old. And that he himself, he was born 8 years ago. That's how old he was. He was born 8 years ago in that same Hanok. And then all of a sudden, he invited me to go inside. And I even get goosebumps talking about it, because it was just one of those places in the city I was so curious about. So suddenly, I was invited by the owner to get inside and have a look myself. And inside was just, it was so beautiful. It's hard to explain. You know, when you go to Hanok in Bukchon, for example, they're open to tourists. They're so neat, so clean. They're so, you know, for tourists to be seen. But this one wasn't. It was a Hanok where someone lived in for a long time. It wasn't cleaned up for tourists to be seen. So you could really feel how people used to live in a place like that. So yeah, that is one of, you know, my best Hanok memories I have. Mm.
4: So lovely, Bart, indeed. And also knowing the history of Hanok is quite important. Well, then, Bart, what are some must-try experiences when staying in a Hanok?
2: I wanted to say do a Hanok stay.
4: Okay. Well, then how can you fully enjoy the charm of it?
2: You know, I love the Hanok because you can go in any season. I mean, you talked about it before, right? In winter, you can feel the heated floor, the ondo system. It's just such a unique feeling, also hard to explain, but when I came to Korea, I never felt anything like that, that you can just lay on the floor and be comfortable on a wooden floor, right? But you can come in summer, open all the shutters, all the doors, and just feel the fresh, cool wind going through the building and not feeling hot at all. You have your own garden, it feels very private. Just such a unique experience. So I want to tell everyone who comes to Korea, do a hanok stay, one night, two nights, even longer, and that will be your best memory, guaranteed.
0: I think an experience that I want to have is what you just shared about being able to kind of see what it's like to actually live in a hanok. That sounds like an authentic experience, so that sounds really cool.
2: Yeah, yeah. I mean, you mentioned it earlier, right? It feels like you're stepping into a historical drama, and I think that's exactly what it is. You for a night or 2 days or 3 days, you live like the upper or like upper middle class, like they did during the Joseon Dynasty, right? That's what it is.
0: Right. I think it's one thing to see something that's really cleaned up and nice. That's also a great experience. But seeing what it's like for someone who actually lives there is a whole different feeling. So
2: yeah, and really that cool. As a tourist, it's kind of hard to experience, right? Because you got to knock on someone's door and say, hey, can I have a look inside?
0: Exactly.
2: And I'm not sure if they are too happy with that. But you know, these days, many of these hanok, they are turned into cafes or guest houses. So it's quite easy for you to have a look inside.
0: Mm-hmm. Right, that's a great way to experience it as well. So thank you so much for sharing your experience with us today.
2: I mean, you talked about everything already. I didn't have much to add to it. But thank you.
4: Thank you.
3: All right, thank you.
0: We just spoke with someone who shared the cultural beauty and architectural charm of Hanok. So now let's take a look at some of the most popular places where people can experience them in person. So what are some famous Hanok destinations in Korea, Chiyeon?
4: Well, discovering Hanok villages in Korea is like creating a never-ending bucket travel list here. Well, first of all, I would like to recommend Bukchon Hanok Village. We talked about this. It's probably the most famous one in Seoul. Some scenes in K-pop Demon Hunters were inspired by it. A Hanok village isn't just one traditional house. It's an entire neighborhood made up of Hanoks. I think I just saw my friend's house over there in Samseong-dong area. I actually used to visit those places quite often because one of my friends, she used to live there, and I even stayed overnight a couple of times. And the second place is that Seoul also has Hanok villages, like in areas like Eumpyeonggu or Namsan. Eumpyeong Hanokmal and Namsan Hanokmal are quite famous as well. What makes them especially fascinating is seeing the traditional tiled roofs mixed with Seoul's modern skyscrapers, whole buildings in the background. So basically, it almost feels like the past and present exist side by side. And the last one I would like to recommend is Gyeongju in Gyeongsangdo province. It's another famous destination because it's filled with historical sites from the Silla dynasty. The architecture there feels quite different from the more familiar Joseon-style hanoks. We are familiar with those one in Seoul. It's Joseon-style hanoks. Then what are the differences? Gyeongju represents the older Silla period, which had a stronger Buddhist atmosphere, while Joseon-style architecture, that the ones that we are used to, focused more on simplicity and order and more influenced by the Confucian culture. And last but not least, I would like to mention this place. It is Andong Hahwe Fok Village. People still actually live in these places. Well, my family, my last name is Kwon, and my family is originally from the Andong Kwon clan. And some of my relatives are still actually live in these areas, in the Hanok in Andong. Well, and also the village still strongly preserved. They protect the traditional family customs and culture. So even they offer guests to stay inside. So if you are willing to have some Hanok stay, please visit these areas, worth trying. So Hanok villages are basically Korean version of time travel.
0: That's a great way to put it. So I think that contrast between traditional rooftops and also modern skyscrapers is what makes Seoul's Hanok Village especially unique to me personally. So beyond traditional sightseeing, some Hanok spots are also drawing attention from global Korean content fans. So what are some Hanok sites especially popular among Hallyu fans?
3: Yes, many Hallyu fans visit Hanok because they want to experience places that they saw in K-drama, K-movies, or K-show. Bukchon Hanok Village is probably the most famous example, like Chuhyun said, since it often appears in Korean media and is very accessible for tourists in Seoul. Historical sites such as Gyeongbokgung Palace are also popular, especially among fans of historical dramas. Many foreign visitors even rent hanbok there to recreate drama-like photos. More recently, quieter places like Eunpyeong Hanok Village, like I mentioned before, became popular through TikTok and Instagram because fans enjoy the aesthetic atmosphere and traditional scenery shown online.
0: Mm-hmm. I think I actually ended up visiting Hanokmal because of I saw on Instagram.
3: Yeah, me too, all the time.
0: Foreign tourists visiting. So I was like, oh, that sounds actually cool. So yeah. So Hanoks may be rooted in tradition, but they continue to evolve as a unique part of modern Korean culture. From peaceful stays to famous filming locations, they're offering both locals and visitors a new way to experience Korea's history and charm. And whether you're a fan of architecture, travel, or Korean content, Hanok might just deserve a spot on your travel bucket list. And that brings us to the end of today's episode of News Generation. And News Gen will be back tomorrow at 10:30 a.m. Korea time with more stories and discussions. A big thanks to Mulan.
3: Thank you for having me here.
0: Coming in, also Chion.
4: Lovely to be here.
0: And to our viewers, thank you so much for watching. Hopefully this will inspire you to book a night under a Hanok roof. We are
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Whoever wears the crown must bear its weight. What did the weight of the golden crown mean to the rulers of Silla 1500 years ago? When it was first excavated, the golden crown was found flattened and folded into a cone shape, covering the face of the deceased. This dazzling artifact, was it merely a funerary object placed to guard the tomb, or a true crown that once stood at the very peak of living power? Those who believe it was worn point to its tree-shaped ornaments, arguing that silver was mixed in, allowing the decorations to stand firm without bending. The exact purpose remains unknown, a symbol of royal authority and life, and as a final gesture of respect, being placed over the face to honor him with the highest form of tribute. The gold belt discovered alongside the crown likewise attests to the sacred authority of its wearer. Each shimmering gold plate is etched with symbols of authority. The golden crown and belt hallmarks of Silla's golden age and flourishing renaissance still rate an enduring golden presence today. Only those who bore its weight could possess the Silla's crown and belt, a dazzling testament to Silla's enduring legacy.

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Everywhere, I felt the traces of time and a longing for the past, especially when I discovered a familiar book among the piles of used ones. It felt like finding a hidden treasure.

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Latte.

A smile passed down to us across time. Why are people so captivated by it? In the vast exhibition hall, filling the empty space, stand just two sculptures. They are the pensive bodhisattvas, carried across some 14 centuries. Created about 50 years apart in the Three Kingdoms period, the two figures resemble each other but differ in beauty. The one on the left from the late 6th century wears a pointed crown engraved with the sun and moon, while a silk-like drapery flows gently over its shoulders. In contrast, the figure on the right, crafted in the 7th century, makes a striking impression with its simplicity and restraint. A plain three-peaked crown, bare chest with only two necklaces. Unlike the lightly incised folds of the left, the right feels weighty and dynamic, like heavy cloth. Lower your gaze, and you'll notice remarkable detail at the feet. While the late 6th century figure appears still and contemplative, its toes extended in a straight line, rendered with shallow incisions. The figure on the right seems to gather strength in a fleeting moment of contemplation. Its toes, slightly curled, conveying a vivid sense of dynamic vitality. Two distinct figures, yet in these tranquil smiles from 1500 years ago, we find a quiet comfort for our weary lives.

0: Good evening and welcome to the 10 o'clock edition of Arirang News. Thanks for joining us on this special day, a day in which Arirang TV first goes on the air.
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1: This isn't just news, it's our commitment. 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

Greetings from South Korea. I am Arang, Arirang News AI anchor. Here is the news making headlines today. The U.S. military conducted new strikes against Iran on Wednesday after Tehran launched drones toward commercial ships in the Strait of Hormuz. According to administration officials, U.S. forces shot down four Iranian drones and struck a drone control station near Bandar Abbas that officials said posed a threat to commercial shipping in a strategic waterway. The strikes came hours after U.S. President Donald Trump said during a cabinet meeting that he is not satisfied yet with the terms being discussed in ongoing negotiations with Iran. His remarks followed a report on Iranian state television on the same day that gave details of a draft memorandum of understanding that included the lifting of U.S. naval restrictions on Iran, the reopening of the Strait of Hormuz, and a withdrawal of U.S. forces from the Gulf. The Bank of Korea has announced that its benchmark interest rate will remain at 2.5%. Thursday's decision came at the first Monetary Policy Board meeting chaired by the newly appointed Governor Shin Hyun-sung and marks the central bank's eighth straight rate freeze since May last year. The central bank said it will decide the timing of future rate hikes after assessing inflation pressures, the economy, and financial stability. The decision was backed by five of the seven board members, while two, including the senior deputy governor, favored a quarter-point hike to 2.75%. The central bank also raised its growth outlook for this year to 2.6%, up from the previous 2%. Early voting for Korea's June 3rd local elections and parliamentary by-elections begins Friday and will continue for 2 days nationwide. Eligible voters can cast their ballots at any early voting station across the country regardless of where they are registered, with polling stations operating from 6 a.m. to 6 p.m. The National Election Commission says polling station locations can be checked on its website and major online portal sites. Voters must bring a valid photo ID showing their date of birth, including a resident registration card, passport, or driver's license. Officials also noted that screenshots or saved images of mobile IDs will not be accepted, and voters must open the official app on site for verification. North Korea says it will never give up its nuclear weapons, rejecting renewed calls for denuclearization from the Quad grouping of the United States, Japan, Australia, and India. In a statement carried on Thursday by the North Korean Central News Agency, a North Korean Foreign Ministry spokesperson said, quote, "There will absolutely and forever be no denuclearization of the country." Pyongyang accused the Quad of serving Washington's strategy for what it called unipolar domination and condemned the group for pursuing bloc confrontation in the Asia-Pacific. The remarks came after Quad foreign ministers met in New Delhi on Tuesday local time, where they reaffirmed their commitment to the complete denuclearization of North Korea. The joint statement also warned against coercive actions in the East China Sea and South China Sea in an apparent message aimed at Beijing. The Culture Ministry is launching a new global touring project aimed at expanding the reach of Korean arts and culture worldwide. The 2026 Touring K-Arts Initiative will support 46 performances, exhibitions, and cultural programs across 45 cities in 30 countries through overseas Korean cultural centers. Major programs include the Namwon National Gugak Center's traditional opera Chunhyang in Japan, contemporary dance performances in Mexico and Brazil, and Korean media art exhibitions in Austria. The ministry will also hold programs promoting Korean food and beauty culture in China and Japan. Officials say the project aims to help young Korean artists enter global markets while further promoting K-culture around the world. That is all from me today. Thank you for watching.

0: In our headlines on this Thursday, May 28th, here in South Korea, Iran launches an assault against a U.S. airbase in response to earlier strikes by American troops against Iranian attack drones that were threatening the Strait of Hormuz, while Donald Trump voices dissatisfaction with the terms of the deal being discussed with Tehran. Here on the local front, the Bank of Korea decides to hold its benchmark interest rate steady for the eighth session in a row at 2.5%, but hints at a possible hike later in the summer. And ahead of the Yi administration's one-year anniversary in office, the Culture Ministry shares its plan to expand the country's cultural industry to 400 trillion won by the year 2030. We start with news of a fresh exchange of fire between American and Iranian forces as Donald Trump voices dissatisfaction with the terms of the peace deal currently being discussed with Tehran. Our Cho Young-un has the latest.
1: Iran's Islamic Revolutionary Guard Corps launched an attack on a U.S. airbase, which had carried out new strikes inside Iran in the early hours of Thursday. Describing the attack as a serious warning to Washington, the IRGC said U.S. aggression will not go unanswered. Kuwait's army also said its air defenses intercepted hostile drones and missiles, though it did not specify where the attacks originated. The latest escalation came after U.S. forces shot down four Iranian drones and struck a drone control station near Bandar Abbas, a site that posed a threat to U.S. forces and commercial traffic in the strait. The strikes came hours after U.S. President Donald Trump said during a cabinet meeting on Wednesday that he is not satisfied yet with the terms being discussed in ongoing negotiations with Iran. Trump also said he would not be rushed into a deal and that Iran's efforts to outweigh him would not work, adding he does not care about the midterms.
2: Iran is very much intent. They want very much to make a deal. So far, they haven't gotten there. We're not satisfied with it, but now we will be. We will be either that or we'll have to just finish the job.
1: His remarks followed a report on Iranian state television on the same day of an MOU draft that included lifting of U.S. naval restrictions on Iran, the reopening of the Strait of Hormuz, and the withdrawal of U.S. forces from the Gulf. The White House dismissed the reported outline as complete fabrication. Trump also said that under a potential framework deal with Tehran, the Strait of Hormuz would open immediately and would not be controlled by any country.
2: Nobody's going to control it. We're going to watch over it. We'll watch over it, but nobody's going to control it. That's part of the negotiation that we have. They would like to control it. Nobody's going to control it. It's international waters and...
1: Also at the meeting, U.S. Secretary of State Marco Rubio appeared to address the absence of any mention of Iran's nuclear program in the report on Iranian television, by reiterating that Iran will never be allowed to obtain a nuclear weapon. Cho Young-un, Arirang News.
0: Elsewhere, Israel has ordered residents in southern Lebanon to evacuate, warning of massive strikes as it maintains its offensive against the Hezbollah. Our Lee Seung-jae reports.
3: The Israeli military has warned all residents in southern Lebanon to evacuate the area, declaring the entire region a combat zone following days of intensified air strikes targeting the militant group Hezbollah. It marks the first time Israel has issued such a broad evacuation warning since U.S. President Donald Trump announced a ceasefire in Lebanon in April. In a social media post on Wednesday, a spokesman for the Israel Defense Forces instructed residents to move north of the Zarani River, saying military operations would continue across southern Lebanon. The Israeli military has recently stepped up strikes on cities and villages in southern Lebanon after Hezbollah launched explosive drone attacks targeting Israeli troops and northern Israeli communities. On Wednesday, Israeli forces struck the southern Lebanese city of Tyre just hours after issuing warnings of military action. Airstrikes also hit the city of Nabateh, several nearby villages, and areas further north in the Bekaa Valley. Lebanese health authorities say more than 3,200 people have been killed since the conflict sharply escalated in March. The death toll includes hundreds of women and children, along with health care workers. Iran has insisted that the fighting along Israel's northern border be included in any formal ceasefire agreement, while Israel has pushed to keep the Hezbollah conflict separate from broader negotiations. Lee Seung-jae, Arirang News.
0: And against the backdrop of rampant warfare in different parts of the world, South Korea's top defense official will join his regional counterparts in Singapore this week for this year's security dialogue. Our Ian Jin has more.
4: South Korean Defense Minister An Kyu-baek will travel to Singapore this week to attend the annual Asia Security Summit, dubbed the Shangri-La Dialogue, from Friday through Sunday. According to the Ministry of National Defense on Thursday, An plans to deliver a speech to the plenary session to introduce Korea's defense policy during the current increasingly volatile security landscape. Joining the summit will be his counterparts from key nations, including the United States, Japan, and other European and Indo-Pacific partners. Vietnam's President Tô Lâm is set to deliver the keynote speech on the first day of the forum on Friday. But the most anticipated event will be the keynote address from U.S. Defense Secretary Pete Hegseth, set to be delivered the following day with high scrutiny expected from Asian allies. It will serve as an important gauge of where U.S.-China relations stand, whether the recent talks between Presidents Donald Trump and Xi Jinping helped stabilize bilateral relations, and further Washington's security commitments to the Asian region as the Iran war enters its fourth month. Meanwhile, according to Bloomberg, Chinese Defense Minister Dong Jun is likely to be absent from the forum for a second consecutive year, reducing hopes for a high-level meeting between Beijing and Washington on the sidelines. China is reportedly highly likely to dispatch a delegation from the People's Liberation Army National Defense University instead, as it did last year. Along with the Iran war and Washington's strained commitment in Asia, rising tensions over Taiwan are likely to top the agenda for this year's meeting. Yoon Jin, Arirang News.
0: Meanwhile, North Korea has reaffirmed its commitment to its nuclear weapons, rejecting renewed calls for denuclearization from the Quad grouping of the U.S., Japan, Australia and India. In a statement carried on this Thursday by the regime's Korean Central News Agency, a North Korean foreign ministry spokesperson said, quote, "There will absolutely and forever be no denuclearization." Pyongyang accused the Quad of serving Washington's strategy for what it called unipolar domination and condemned the group for pursuing bloc confrontation in the Asia-Pacific. The remarks came after Quad foreign ministers met in New Delhi on Tuesday local time and reiterated their commitment to denuclearization of North Korea.

0: The Bank of Korea has decided to hold its benchmark interest rate steady for the eighth session in a row at 2.5%. Our Kim Jun-hong covers this latest decision and the prospects ahead.
1: The Bank of Korea has kept its benchmark interest rate unchanged at 2.5%, but hints strongly at further rate hikes. Thursday's decision came at the first Monetary Policy Board meeting chaired by the newly appointed Governor Shin Yeon-sung.
2: The Monetary Policy Board decided to keep rates unchanged at 2.5%. Instead of raising rates right away, we believe more time is needed to assess geopolitical risks, semiconductor growth, and their impact on inflation and growth.
1: Since lowering the benchmark rate to 2.5% in May last year, the central bank has kept rates unchanged for eight straight meetings. That leaves Korea's benchmark rate frozen for more than a year, while maintaining the rate gap with the U.S. unchanged at 1.25 percentage points at the upper end. Policymakers cited elevated uncertainty at home and abroad, pointing to Middle East-related risks and inflation likely to remain above target due to higher oil prices. They also highlighted exchange rate volatility, housing prices, and household debt as areas requiring close monitoring. The decision was backed by five of the seven board members, while two, including the senior deputy governor, favored a quarter-point hike to 2.75%. The central bank also revised up this year's growth outlook to 2.6% from 2% in February. The bank credited strong chip exports tied to the AI boom for cushioning downside risks.
2: The Middle East conflict is expected to pose a drag on growth, but stronger semiconductor demand, IT exports, and policy support are expected to help offset some of that weakness.
1: Yet the latest outlook also signaled mounting inflation pressure. Consumer inflation is projected at 2.7%, while core inflation is seen at 2.4%, both higher than the latest forecast. The BOK said higher oil prices are likely to spill over into a wider range of goods. Meanwhile, speaking to reporters, Shin said policymakers remained cautious amid heightened uncertainty, yet at the same time signaled a possible rate hike later this year. He said the key issue now is when, how much, and how far rates will rise.
0: Markets expect rate hikes as early as July or August. With the central bank signaling the need for tighter policy, the upcoming July meeting could be a key turning point. Kim Jun-hong, Arirang News. In precisely 1 week, the Lee Jae-myung administration marks its one-year anniversary at the top office. And ahead of this occasion, the culture ministry has shared an ambitious goal with regard to the country's cultural industry. Our culture correspondent Park Kon-woo reports.
3: What started with K-content is now being seen as something far bigger, from tourism, beauty products, and even fashion. The culture ministry now says South Korea's cultural industry could grow to 400 trillion won, or around 265 billion U.S. dollars, by 2030. Culture Minister Choi Yong unveiled a new target Thursday during a press conference marking the first anniversary of the current administration. The previous goal had been 300 trillion won, but the ministry says the industry's economic footprint had long been underestimated.
4: Many foreign visitors first encounter Korea through K-culture and later visit and spend money here. That spending should naturally be considered part of the industry's added value. The same goes for exports like K-food, K-beauty, and K-fashion.
3: Under the broader definition, the ministry revised the industry's trade estimate sharply upward from $35 billion to $110 billion. The adjusted figure for 2025 alone now stands at more than $71 billion, placing the sector among Korea's top three export industries alongside semiconductors and automobiles. K-pop remained a standout sector, posting an on-year export increase of around 32% in 2025. And the government is now preparing an even bigger global push. One major project in the works is Phenomenon, Fan Plus Phenomenon, a large-scale collaborative concert series featuring artists from Korea's four major entertainment agencies. The first event is scheduled for December 2027.
4: In winter, it will take the form of an awards event, while in spring, it will become a global K-festival touring seven major cities around the world. But depending on the impact and effectiveness, some events could also be held in Korean cities, such as Seoul, Busan, Gwangju, or Jeju.
3: The minister also pledged to bring in 30 million foreign tourists ahead of schedule by making things more convenient.
4: Tourists may be used to Seoul, but are still struggling when traveling outside Seoul, particularly with booking train tickets, express buses, restaurants, and accommodation in real time. We'll cooperate more with companies and services so that they can travel more easily and safely throughout the country.
3: Choi also warned against price gouging in Busan ahead of BTS concerts set for June, saying authorities will respond strictly through legal and institutional measures. With a series of new cultural and tourism initiatives now on the table, the ministry says its second year in office will focus less on planning and more on execution. Park Eun-woo, Arirang News.
0: And the Culture Ministry is also launching a new global touring project to expand the global reach of Korean arts and culture. The 2026 Touring K-Arts Initiative will support 46 performances, exhibitions and cultural programs across 45 cities in 30 countries through overseas Korean cultural centers. The initiative also offers young Korean artists the opportunity to advance onto the global stage. Major programs include the Namwon National Gugak Center's traditional opera, Chunhyang, in Japan, contemporary dance performances in Mexico and Brazil, and Korean media art exhibitions in Austria. In other news, early voting for the June 3rd local elections and the parliamentary by-elections begins on Friday and continues until Saturday. Voters can cast their ballots at any early polling station across the country from 6 a.m. to 6 p.m., provided they have a valid photo ID showing their date of birth. Now, this includes a resident card, a passport or a driver's license. Screenshots or saved images on mobile IDs will not be accepted. And over the next 6 days, starting today, that is Thursday, May 28th, Korea observes a polling blackout that prohibits the publishing of new opinion surveys related to the local elections. That being said, our political correspondent An Sung-jin walks us through the voter sentiment based on surveys conducted ahead of this blackout.
5: With just days to go before Korea's local elections, we now enter a polling blackout. Starting from May 28th, publishing or quoting new opinion polls is strictly banned. Now, this is done to ensure a fair race. But before that, let's turn to some poll figures in key battlegrounds as we look at some razor-thin margins. Now, for the Seoul mayoral race, the ruling Democratic Party candidate Jeong Won-ho leads a 42%, with the main opposition People Power Party's incumbent mayor Oh Se-hoon chasing at 36%. The 6 percentage point gap sits tightly within the margin of error. Crucially, nearly 20% of voters remain undecided, meaning these fence sitters may decide the capital. Now let's turn to Daegu, another fierce battleground. The DP's Kim Bu-kyum holds 42%, while the PPP's Choo Kyung-ho is right on his heels at 38%. Again, an 18% undecided block keeps this race entirely up for grabs. Meanwhile, the story changes in Busan. The DP's Chun Jae-soo has secured an outside-the-margin lead at 46%, comfortably ahead of the PPP's Park Hyung-jun at 34%. Candidates have just under a week left to win over a massive chunk of undecided voters, but why do these polls matter so much? Historically, final pre-blackout polls have accurately mirrored the final results. Take the 2022 Seoul mayoral race, where the PPP's Oh Se-hoon cruised to a 20 percentage point victory, which almost exactly matched the final polls. The story was the same in 2018, when the DP's Park Won-soon won by nearly 30 percentage points. But polls aren't always a crystal ball, and that is why attention is focused on winning over voters. For these local elections, the mayoral races, alongside high-stakes parliamentary by-elections in Pyeongtaek-eul and Busan Bukgap, are sitting well within the margin of error. Predicting this election is uniquely difficult, as following the former president's impeachment, independent and moderate voters have surged. Shy voters who hide their true leanings from polls may also emerge as a key variable. The six-day blackout aims to prevent inaccurate polls from unfairly swaying voters. All eyes are now glued to how public sentiment will shift during this blackout period to influence next week's ballot box.
0: Busan is poised to host the 48th session of the UNESCO World Heritage Committee in late July. And ahead of that meeting, global experts gathered at the Sun Port City on Wednesday to unveil a new Korea-led initiative for geoheritage conservation. Our Chung Hae-rim explains.
6: Scientists and heritage experts from around the world gathered in Busan for an international symposium on Wednesday on the future of geoheritage conservation. Hosted by the Korea Heritage Service ahead of the 48th session of the UNESCO World Heritage Committee, the event focused on the launch of the KGA Korea Declaration. KGA, or Key Geoheritage Areas, refers to the internationally significant geological site, including fossils, volcanic landscapes, and rock formations.
7: We reaffirm that geoheritage is not merely a remnant of the past, but a responsibility owed to future generations, and we hereby declare our collective commitment to protecting its value through the shared resolve and concerted action of the international community.
6: The symposium also highlighted the significance of Korea serving as a chair country for the upcoming UNESCO session.
8: Only a few countries in Asia have so far chaired the World Heritage Committee, so it's really, I think, special that Korea is now hosting. World Heritage meetings are 10 days, sometimes sensitive political discussions. So the chairmanship or the chairpersonship rather can has a big impact in influencing those decisions.
6: Experts also called for stronger international cooperation, saying geoheritage conservation should become a central part of global nature protection efforts. They added that the KGA initiative could help identify important natural heritage sites in countries that currently have none recognized by UNESCO. As Korea prepares to host this year's UNESCO World Heritage Committee meeting here in Busan, the KGA Korea Declaration establishes a new major global system to protect our planet's threatened geological history. Chung Hae-rim, Arirang News, Busan.
9: This is The World Now, bringing you everything you need to know from around the globe. As the Ebola outbreak in the Democratic Republic of Congo passes 220 suspected deaths and 900 cases, the United States said on Wednesday that it will not allow any Ebola cases to enter the country. Secretary of State Marco Rubio told Trump's cabinet meeting the administration's goal was to contain Ebola to the outbreak region, adding, quote, "We cannot and will not allow any cases of Ebola to enter the United States." The U.S. is in talks with Kenya over opening a quarantine facility there for exposed American citizens. Public health experts questioned the approach, saying patients would be better treated at specialized infectious disease centers in the U.S. or Germany. The U.S. has also imposed 30-day entry restrictions on travelers from Congo, Uganda, and South Sudan, and is screening Americans at three airports. NVIDIA will spend around $150 billion a year in Taiwan. The tech giant's CEO, Jensen Huang, announced the investment on Wednesday, calling the island the epicenter of the global artificial intelligence revolution and saying that Taiwan will remain the world's technology manufacturing hub for a long time. Huang made the announcement in Taipei at a celebration for the chipmaker's planned Taiwan headquarters, which will break ground this year and be operational by 2030 with 4,000 employees. The facility deepens NVIDIA's ties with TSMC, the world's largest contract chipmaker that produces the advanced semiconductors powering AI. NVIDIA became the first company to reach $5 trillion in market value late last year, and Huang said it will be worth even more in 3 to 5 years. In the U.S., New York and New Jersey have launched a formal investigation into FIFA's World Cup ticketing practices. The attorneys general issued a subpoena on Wednesday demanding details on how tickets were priced and allocated. The two states are focusing on 8 matches in New Jersey, including the World Cup final, after fans reported receiving seats in lower categories than they paid for. The investigation also covers what critics have called extortionary high ticket prices. FIFA is using dynamic pricing for the first time this year, allowing costs to fluctuate based on demand. The tournament begins June 11th across the United States, Canada, and Mexico. Chu Ji-hyun, Arirang News.

After a cloudy start today, skies cleared up later in the afternoon. Tomorrow, most regions across the country will enjoy plenty of sunshine. Strong winds have been sweeping across much of the country since this afternoon, with gusts reaching over 15 meters per second in many areas. So be sure to stay cautious of any safety hazards. Meanwhile, ozone levels are expected to briefly rise tomorrow afternoon across much of the central and southern parts of the country due to overseas inflow and strong sunlight. UV levels will stay very high across most of the country, with southern regions and Jeju Island possibly reaching extreme levels between noon and 3 p.m. So if you can, it's best to stay out of the sun during the hottest part of the day and try to limit long hours outdoors. Tomorrow's Seoul will start the day at 17 degrees, Daejeon at 15 degrees, Gwangju at 16 degrees. Then by the afternoon, Seoul will get up to 28 degrees, Daejeon, Daegu, and Gwangju will all top out at 27 degrees. As we head toward the end of the week, summer heat will start building once again. By Sunday, temperatures will climb close to the 30-degree mark.

Whoever wears the crown must bear its weight. What did the weight of the golden crown mean to the rulers of Silla 1500 years ago? When it was first excavated, the golden crown was found flattened and folded into a cone shape, covering the face of the deceased. This dazzling artifact wasn't merely a funerary object placed to guard the tomb, or a true crown that once stood at the very peak of living power. Those who believe it was worn point to its tree-shaped ornaments, arguing that silver was mixed in, allowing the decorations to stand firm without bending. The exact purpose remains unknown, a symbol of royal authority and life, and as a final gesture of respect, being placed over the face to honor him with the highest form of tribute. The gold belt discovered alongside the crown likewise attests to the sacred authority of its wearer. Each shimmering gold plate is etched with symbols of authority. The golden crown and belt hallmarks of Silla's golden age and flourishing renaissance still rate an enduring golden presence today. Only those who bore its weight could possess the Silla's crown and belt, a dazzling testament to Silla's enduring legacy.

Korea is facing much public outrage for a marketing campaign that many felt mocked victims of the military crackdown on pro-democracy protesters in the city of Gwangju 46 years ago.

0: Hello and welcome. You're watching Press Perspective for this Thursday, May 28th here in Seoul. I'm Min Sun-hee. It's time for yet another weekly walk, if you will, through the various social stories here in South Korea that have also been making global headlines. And today we start with the public anger at Starbucks Korea before touching upon hate speech. For more on this, I have Camille Ruiz with French broadcaster RFI here in the studio. Camille, it's been such a long time. Welcome back.
1: Thank you for having me, Sunny.
0: I also have writer Colin Marshall with us. Colin, it's great to have you here.
2: Glad to be here. Thank you.
0: Camille, we start with you. Let's begin with the backlash that Starbucks Korea is facing. For the sake of our viewers who may not be aware, could you tell us exactly what happened and what appears to be the focus of the foreign media coverage about this?
1: Starbucks Korea is indeed facing a backlash. For a lot of Koreans, the brand insulted the memory of the Gwangju uprising, 18th of May 1990, after a coup d'etat. Students and people of Gwangju were demonstrating against the army general and dictator Chun Ju-won. And the launch date of the campaign coincides with the anniversary of the tragedy that kills hundreds of people through state repression. And the campaign named Tank Day features cups named Tank because of their large capacity. And many saw this as a reference to the deployment of armored vehicles in Gwangju. Part of the public saw another reference to the death of activist Park Jong-chul in 1980, who had been tortured by the police. For many South Koreans, it can't be just coincidences. And so Starbucks suspended the campaign just hours after the release. The powerful group that owns Starbucks Korea, Shinsegae, made a public apology and asked for forgiveness. And also the chief executive of the branch was fired. Even Lee Jae-myung, the president, made a statement and reacted on social media. I quote, "I am outraged by the inhumane behavior of this unscrupulous company, which flouts our country's values regarding fundamental rights and democracy." On the foreign media, such as the French newspaper Le Monde, for instance, focus is on the explanation of this scandal, the scandal itself and historic context. Because for non-Korean people who don't know this dark part of the past that still have consequences today, it is complicated to understand without background.
0: Right, for sure it is. Colin, the Korean public here, it was very quick to, of course, launch a boycott of Starbucks in response to its latest ad campaign. What do you believe are the broader implications of this collective response?
2: Well, more so than just the boycott, which has been in the news, of course. I've been hearing about it every day, I think, on Korean radio that I've tuned in. There's also been another movement, not equal but opposite movement, of actively buying Starbucks, because this is, like many public phenomena in Korea, it's been very quick to be politicized and used as a sort of tool to separate one political camp from the other or to advertise one's affiliation. And I've never quite approved of left and right as accurate labels for the ends of the Korean political spectrum, but for expediency, we can say this. For the left, the events of May 1980 in Gwangju have been taken as a kind of sacred sacrifice in creating the democracy Korea has today. For the right, it's a bit different. That side is more in line with the state interpretation that was current at that time, that maybe there were outside agitators, maybe there was North Korean influence, who knows. So they don't take as seriously the framing of Gwangju in May 1980. And you can look at it through the lens of the actual word used to describe the events, you know, in Korean or in English. If we look at English primarily, people say Gwangju uprising oftentimes these days, which does add a positive valence to the efforts of the non-military combatants at that time. It makes it seem more of a rebellion against something unjust. Whereas at the time, the government itself would say something like the Gwangju incident. So minimizing the positivity of the protesters, the non-military combatants, and making it seem more like a not necessarily neutral, but a disturbance. Now, here today in 2026, I would say the left interpretation is the dominant one of Gwangju in 1980. But there's also opposition. There's also, on the conservative side, a certain sense that maybe too much has been made of it. And so when we hear about the chairman of Shinsegae and his personal political proclivities, to use an alliteration, he's not been so charitable toward, shall we say, the sympathies of the left. And this has come out in certain ways over the years, in his communications, corporate and otherwise. And so it's not so much of a surprise that under him we would see an approval of this kind of campaign, nor that we would see, again, not necessarily the right label, but the conservative, the right end of the spectrum in Korea, actively saying, okay, let's go to Starbucks. Let's buy this tank-sized tumbler that is the point of contention. Let's actively support Starbucks, you know. Then it becomes just about signaling your political affiliation. So

0: clash that Starbucks Korea is facing. Some believe this will also, I wonder, what have you been hearing on the ground?
1: In the piece from Le Monde that I told you earlier, next week's local election were not mentioned, so I was quite surprised. But on the other end, other media such as NBC News did mention the local election and also included reactions from the big parties. The Democratic Party said the excuses of the chairman of the Shinsegae group were necessary but not sufficient. A spokesperson of the party asked the group to transparently disclose investigation results and wanted a sincere cooperation. Another paragraph in this piece from NBC News indicate that the PPP criticized the backlash as consumer censorship. So of course the scandal is deeply political because of the Starbucks Korea campaign content in itself and because of the context and timing, but it is also used by politicians, as Colin said. For instance, a PPP lawmaker posted a picture on his social media, on his Facebook, just a few days ago, drinking coffee in a Starbucks mug, arguing that he should be allowed to drink whatever coffee he likes. It looked like a reaction to the boycott calls and to the president's message I mentioned earlier. And some PPP supporters saw the Lee Jae-myung message as a way to influence local elections also. So politicians talk about the scandal, of course, because it is political, but also because the press and the people are talking about it. They need to talk about the issues that concern people to show that they care, because there are no demonstrations, boycott calls, activists also destroying Starbucks mugs to protest, etc.
0: Right. Colin, speaking as a foreign resident here in South Korea, looking in at the situation, what are some of your takeaways beyond politics?
2: Yes, I mean, this is a theme that comes up in many different ways when I'm looking in from the outside, if you will, on what happens in Korea, and especially what happens publicly and politically in the news, that the interpretation of history, as I often say here, is more contentious, and there's more in play and at stake than in most countries. And how you interpret history, how you describe history, what historical references you make can be more dangerous here in Korea than in many countries, especially if you are a public figure. And the interpretation of an event like what happened in Gwangju in May 1980, be it an incident, be it an uprising, be it a riot, you know, this still is charged in a way that can sometimes be hard to understand as an outsider. And it's related in many ways to the spirit of May 1980. To really make it seem as if the country actually was founded on the ideas or intentions or motivations of the protesters in Gwangju. That didn't pass, which might come as a surprise if you are, again, a foreigner looking at the situation thinking, okay, Koreans basically agree on the importance of this event, on who was in the right, who was in the wrong. Well, they don't agree on it. And this is something that Koreans themselves can forget sometimes, especially when your side is in power. And your interpretation of events is ascendant, it can be easy to forget that there could be and probably is a significant chunk of the population or of the corporate world or of the political world who don't agree. And maybe maybe they don't accept your views of history, and maybe they can't be brought to accept them. And if that's the case, okay, where do you go from there? How do you work together? How do you run the country? How do you keep it together when maybe you won't be able to secure the final victory over what means what historically, what counts as a sacrifice, what counts as a riot, what is sacred and what is not.
0: Right. Moving forward, Camille, President Lee Jae-myung took to his social media platform, I believe this past weekend, to invite social commentary on ways to address hate speech by shedding light on an unfortunate incident that took place during a ceremony to mark the anniversary of the death of former President Noh Moo-hyun. Could you give us some context?
1: So President Noh Moo-hyun ran the country between 2003 and 2008, and he died in 2009. He is believed to have committed suicide by jumping off a cliff near his house after being accused of taking bribes. May 23 was the anniversary of his death, and around 50 young people believed to be part of a

0: far-right movement visited Bonha village, the hometown of former President Noh Moo-hyung, during the memorial ceremony. And according to the Korea Times and other Korean media, they behaved in provocative and mocking ways. And by the way, it's not the first time this year that historical figures are mocked. And some people are even using AI to make fun of independence heroes, for instance, and it raised a lot of questions. But anyway, the president, Lee Jae-myung, shared this story and a personal reflection on mockery and hate speech. He suggests fines or punishment for such behaviors and said he will ask the cabinet to examine the issue. And the future will tell us if there will be a crackdown on hate speech. But I also want to point out that South Korea has no anti-discrimination law. And a lot of activists are fighting for years for a text that can effectively protect them. The far-right community that we talk about is known, according to YONAP, to be also misogynist and racist too. So I personally think that it's time to address such issues and act to defend people who only want to live their lives on their own, being themselves and proud.
1: Right. In the meantime, Colin, for the sake of comparison also, could you tell us a bit about the presence of hate speech in the U.S. as well as, of course, efforts to fight it?
2: Well, the U.S. is an outlier in some sense, I suppose, because I could first reference something that even many non-Americans have heard of, the First Amendment of the U.S. Constitution, which is the guarantee of the right to free speech, freedom of expression. And as a result of that and other factors as well, hate speech is not a legally recognized category. This has been a term much thrown around, but it's gained a lot of traction in the past 20 years in the US and elsewhere, and especially, as you say, with online platforms, social media. There's this ongoing debate about what constitutes hate speech, what does not, what is enforceable against with punishment, what is not. Now, this is not a legal matter because, again, hate speech is not defined legally in the US, but in these sort of confined zones, be they online or otherwise, this is where it becomes a debate, because it's difficult to draw the line with what counts as hate speech and what doesn't. At the very least, there's a wide borderland, and the question as well of, you know, what is speech and what is violence? Can speech be violence, and so on and so forth? How much harm is too much harm? Where does the rule have to be made? Where does the line have to be drawn? But I do find that South Korea is a bit, I am troubled occasionally by the seemingly cavalier attitude toward freedom of expression you do see here in the public sphere, not necessarily just by this president, but others. And usually it comes along with an undisguised partisanship. When it's brought up, when these laws are sort of proposed or suggested, it's always about mockery of political figures or figures in general beloved by that politician's side. You know, I don't think Lee Jae-myung would care very much who's making fun of, say, Park Jong-hee. These don't tend to be proposed in a sort of general way. It tends to be very partisan. That's one aspect that's troubling, because to bring it back to the American example, and this is always what we say over there, or what some of us say, you know, yes, if your side is in power, you may want laws made to restrict speech about causes that you are invested in. You know, there are laws on the books in Korea to make punishable, for example, false information spread about the Gwangju 1980 incident or uprising or what have you. They've also been proposed. Other laws have been proposed to make insulting it a crime, which is, again, from an American perspective, somewhat scarier. You know, if you can make the laws, your side can make the laws, they can be in place, and you might agree with that. But then eventually, in a democracy, the keys get passed over to the other side. And when the side you don't like, when your enemies are in charge, not if but when, they will use those laws against you. So this is something Koreans and everybody else would do well to bear in mind. But especially in Korea, I would quote the U.S. Supreme Court Justice Oliver Wendell Holmes, who said, freedom of expression is not about protecting thought, the thought you like. It's about protecting the thought you hate, or the thought we hate. That's what it protects. And that, I think, can get lost It can get lost in Korea, certainly, but many other societies as well.
1: Right, many other countries across the world, of course, as well. We have a few minutes left, Camille, so let's end today's talk on a more upbeat note, if I may, by turning to the latest on the music front. BTS, it's won the top prize at this year's American Music Awards.
0: Yes.
1: Tell us a bit more.
0: Yes, right, they won the top prize, Artist of the Year. And to be fair, they also won the Summer Song Prize with Swim, a very addictive song, if you ask me, and the Male Best K-pop Artists. And for a little bit of context, BTS entered the AMAs for the first time in 2018, and at the time they made history. They were the first Korean artist ever nominated at the ceremony, and 3 years later they won the top prize again. So this year was in fact the second time they got home with Artist of the Year. And to be honest, this prize, the fans voted online. And because BTS has a very strong, a very powerful army, the name of their fandom, they are able to win such a prize thanks to the determination of their public. And they know it. They are very aware of it. And Namjoon, the leader, RM, said when receiving the prize, "Our biggest thanks and gratitude, as always, goes to the armies all over the world. You have stood by us for the past 13 years. All of their concerts are sold out right now because they are in the middle of a world tour. They just released their new album, Arirang, in March, and it topped the charts for weeks, as expected. And a lot of people say BTS paved the way for K-pop and for Korean artists to be known internationally. And this year, they weren't the only Korean singers on the stage, but maybe I'll let my American colleague say a few words about it.
1: Okay, I'll take a cue then. Colin, speaking as an American yourself, what are your thoughts on the presence of K-pop at this year's American Music Awards?
2: Yes, I suppose it can give people pause to see an award show like the American Music Awards giving the top award to a non-American act of any kind, but everyone's aware that Korean music, K-pop, has been long in the ascendant, and especially, as can be pointed out, that this is a, I don't know whether you'd say it's a genre or not. That's controversial in and of itself, but this is a category of music whose fans can be mobilized. There are many of them, they're willing to get online and vote. And again, the American Music Awards are voted on by, it's not like the Academy Awards. There's not a professional body. It's voted on directly. And so it's not that surprising to see that BTS could come out on top there. I mean, it speaks to their, A, the sheer popularity, B, the willingness of the fans to do what it takes, and see, I think, the way that the U.S. is considered the main stage in a way. It's kind of irrelevant whether any given act is American or not in origin, but oh, you're in the Billboard charts, you're winning the American Music Award. It shows a kind of global centrality. And of course, nowadays, with the internet and with all kinds of technology that crosses borders, it is less relevant that any given award belongs to any given country. What matters is, as was said in the BTS documentary released with this album, the global market. And so, you know, I really think when you listen to Arirang, this new album, so many Americans were involved on the writing and production side, and the sound too, how it's come out, and there's a lot of English. In many real ways, it is American music. You know, BTS themselves are Korean, of course, but I think in some ways they have made an American album.
1: And that album, we can hear more of it next month, I believe, when BTS lands back here in South Korea as part of their world tour. All right, I'm afraid that's all the time we have for now. Colin, thank you so much for your time and your thoughts.
2: Thank you, Sunny.
1: Camille, thank you very much for your insights.
0: Thank you, Sunny.
1: Right, that brings us to the end of this edition of Press Perspective. We return same time tomorrow with more panel discussions, so do join us then.

In the vast exhibition hall, filling the empty space, stand just two sculptures. They are the pensive bodhisattvas, carried across some 14 centuries. Created about 50 years apart in the Three Kingdoms period, the two figures resemble each other but differ in beauty. The one on the left, from the late 6th century, wears a pointed crown engraved with the sun and moon, while a silk-like drapery flows gently over its shoulders. In contrast, the figure on the right, crafted in the 7th century, makes a striking impression with its simplicity and restraint. A plain three-peaked crown, bare chest with only two necklaces. Unlike the lightly incised folds of the left, the right feels weighty and dynamic, like heavy cloth. Lower your gaze, and you'll notice remarkable detail at the feet. While the late 6th century figure appears still and contemplative, its toes extended in a straight line, rendered with shallow incisions. The figure on the right seems to gather strength in a fleeting moment of contemplation. Its toes, slightly curled, conveying a vivid sense of dynamic vitality. Two distinct figures, yet in these tranquil smiles from 1500 years ago, we find a quiet comfort for our weary lives.

0: The moment we wear it, our spirits lift. It helps us grow strong in body and in mind. As we wear it, we learn patience and respect. The belt system motivates students to strive harder and continue growing. This uniform shapes movement into grace and turns performance into something thrilling. Now, embraced around the world, Taekwondo shares our culture, philosophy, and values with pride and spirit. 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Wear the extraordinary. Be with Taekwondo.
1: Your gateway to Korea, Simply K-pop. Hello, I'm your Simply K-pop MC, Taewi of AB6. 반갑습니다.
2: And your special Simply MC for today. Hello, I'm actress Hwang Ji-ya. Everyone, don't you think our outfits are so pretty today? The bright yellow just makes me so happy.
1: I know, right? The yellow also reminds me that the hot summer sun is here to stay.
2: Yeah, the weather's gotten quite warm lately. For all of you already worn out from the heat, let's start today's Simply K-pop Gateway to Korea with an extra bit of energy. 우리 함께 화이팅 해볼까요?
1: 좋아요.
2: 하나, 둘, 셋,
1: 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And also joining us with the extra burst of energy are our K-pop fans watching from around the globe. Welcome, everyone.
2: Welcome.
1: Hello. All right, yeah, let's get our show started. The first stage that our fans have been waiting for. Who is it?
2: I'm sure this person is very excited and nervous to take on her debut stage next. A fifth-gen soloist who loves music. It's Sudin, bursting with fresh charms. Music, stop!

0: Incheon. Since I'm a pro idol, I head over to Incheon quite often.
1: You're right. Our global fans must pass through this place to come to Korea. If you guessed the Incheon International Airport, you are correct.
0: Yes, the Incheon International Airport connects around 60 countries and 140 cities, serving as a major hub in Northeast Asia. It's in the perfect place to travel to Asia, Europe, North America, and more. I personally love Incheon International Airport.
1: Same here. And when talking about Incheon, you can't forget about Asia's representative rock festival, the Incheon Pentaport Rock Festival, which takes place every summer in the Songdo district of Incheon.
0: Yes, and actually it's my bucket list this year to go to Pentaport. 왜냐면 저는 페스티벌을 좋아하니까요. 저랑 한번 가실래요? 반응이 뜨뜻미지근 하네요. And you can also enjoy the music of various artists at the Songdo Moonlight Festival Park this August. So everyone,
1: come visit Incheon! Now, let's get back to enjoying today's Simply K-pop Festival. Music, start!

0: K-pop artist, you have to spot the moving cameras really quickly.
1: Oh, I've actually never done that before. Can you please show me?
0: Of course! I'm so pro at this. Watch me do it, okay? 감독님들 준비되셨죠? 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
1: Wow!
0: So easy!
1: You spotted them all!
0: Oh, 다행이다. Now it's your turn. Okay, you ready?
1: Okay.
0: Okay. 감독님들 ready? Okay. 시작! Our next artists are ready to spot all the cameras and lead the future of K-pop.
1: Yes, here's Lee Jin-hee with us and Big Ocean. Music, start!

0: Simply K-pop, Gateway to Korea.
1: It's time to meet another extraordinary group here at Simply K-pop today.
0: That's right. Defining the things that can't be explained through their unique colors, it's EXIN. Welcome.
1: Hello, welcome EXIN. Please say hello to all your global fans.
2: 네, 인사드리겠습니다. 둘, 셋. Ready, EXIN. Hello, we're EXIN.
0: It's great to have you here. You returned to stage in 15 months with your latest song, Attention Seeker. Welcome back.
1: 축하합니다. Thank you.
0: I heard you even filmed a music video in California, USA. Wow, congratulations.
1: Yeah.
0: Can you please tell us about Attention Seeker?
2: Sure. Attention Seeker captures the clash between the self that always craves for attention and the self who tries to fight against it. The highlight part of the song is the bridge part, where three different persona clash into each other's like voices inside someone's head in three different languages, which are Korean, Hindi, and Russian. This is a very strong and powerful song with very lasting impact, so we hope that you guys enjoy it.
1: Oh. That makes me anticipate your performance in a little bit. And there's someone who's also patiently waiting to see you. Let's see who it is. Ooh. Hello, special guest.
0: Hello.
1: Hi.
0: Hello, welcome. Can you please introduce yourself and tell us where you're from?
3: Hi, I'm Stephanie from Brazil.
0: 네, 브라질에 사는 스테파니아라고 합니다. Thank you for joining us today. Is there something you'd like to tell EXIN today?
3: I would like to say I love you all, girl, and hope being there shows all your hard work was not in vain.
1: Wow,
2: thank you.
0: 네, 엑신 너무 사랑하고 오늘 이 자리에 있는 것만으로 엑신의 노력이 헛되지 않았다는 걸 알았으면 좋겠다고 합니다. Then to reply that, EXIN, do you have something to say to Stephanie and your fans worldwide?
4: First of all, Stephanie, thank you so much. That means the world to us. And to all our fans around the world, thank you so much for waiting for us for such a long period of time. And now that we finally made our comeback, please listen to our album a lot, listen to all the tracks, and watch all our performances and enjoy it a lot. Thank you.
0: Oh, that was sweet. You're not crying, Stephanie, are you?
1: Are you crying?
0: Crying?
1: No.
2: Aww.
0: Oh,
2: don't cry.
0: 울어주세요. Make it dramatic. Stephanie, do you have any questions for EXIN?
3: If you can choose any country to perform on a tour, which one would you choose?
0: 투어를 한다면 어디 나라를 가고 싶은지?
4: Oh, actually, all five of us, we actually enjoy traveling so much. We enjoy trying different cuisines and, of course, meeting our ladies all around the world. So I think that we're open to any invitation, guys.
1: Exactly.
0: That's like 100%. 100점짜리 그 answer.
4: Exactly, yeah, right.
0: Because you have a lot of global fans, okay.
1: Then lastly, since your song is called Attention Seeker, can we see your best attention-seeking pose?
2: Wow!
1: Starting with 하나.
0: 자, 하나, 둘, 셋. 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Wow! Ready? Yeah. Did you enjoy that?
1: Wow.
0: Make sure to watch the Attention Seeker stage in just a bit too.
1: Stephanie, thank you for joining us today. And I hope you remember this time with EXIN forever. Please enjoy the rest of the show. 같이 인사할까요? Bye.
2: Bye.
0: Bye. Bye.
2: Bye.
0: Bye, Stephanie.
1: Bye.
0: Thank you.
1: Thank you.
2: Thank you.
1: All right, then now we gotta see EXIN stage, right? Before you get ready for the stage, please say goodbye to all the fans around the world.
2: Thank you for waiting for our comeback. We are always thankful for your love and support. And please look forward to our remaining promotions too. And thank you, I love you.
0: 마지막 인사도 부탁드릴게요. We were.
2: 네, 지금까지 EXIN이었습니다. 감사합니다.

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It's always great to have K-pop fans meet their favorite artists. And now it's time for Ready to watch EXO's long-awaited comeback stage. Ready, are you ready? Music!

0: Simply K-pop, Gateway to Korea. We only have our final stages left for today.
1: To everyone visiting us here in the studio, as well as everyone joining us online, thank you all so, so much.
0: 감사합니다. It's almost June now, which means we're halfway through 2025. Chia, are you keeping up with all your New Year's resolutions?
1: Yes, my goal for 2025 has been getting accepted into my dream university.
0: Whoa!
1: The exam is approaching fast, so I will continue to prepare to the best of my abilities.
0: Fighting.
1: Fighting. What about you, Taylee?
0: I'm doing my best with my resolutions as well. Not just us, but everyone here, including our global fans. Let's all do our best wherever we are and end 2025 on a high note. Then let's introduce our final acts.
1: We have 2Z and Elast coming up next, followed by Dreamcatcher's first unit group, Jiyu, Su-A, Yu-Hyun, Yu-A-Yu. Let's go see them now. Music, start!

How to survive in Korea. One room. So, you're surviving in Korea? If you've signed a contract for a one room, obviously you're a pro. But the real deal begins now. Step one, housewarming. No need to buy toilet paper, diffusers, or hand soap. You'll get them soon enough as housewarming gifts. And some are bound to pile up. There's nothing better to serve your guests than mirpeyu nabe. If you have Korean friends coming over, don't forget the extra garlic. Step two, garbage disposal. With great power comes great responsibility. You've had a good time, so let's get to work. It might be tempting to sweep everything into a trash can, but you have to separate your garbage. Not bothered? Beware that negligence is punished with a fine or public humiliation. Step three, drying rack. You're excited to live alone in Korea, but the fate of these items, hanger, storage, or a hanger. Go get fresh coffee outside. Jogging doesn't cost anything, and nothing beats instant rice. But keep one item around so that you don't get too lonely. Step four, pros of living alone. No mum. Cons of living alone. No mum. A new towel doesn't magically appear. You have to do the laundry regularly. If anyone gives a towel as a souvenir, take it. Get rid of mold immediately. Don't be lazy with the vacuum cleaner. Housework is an endless affair. Overwhelmed? Give your mum a call and thank her for everything she's done. Did you survive in your one room? Wait, you have an unwanted visitor. Call someone you fancy. Could be the right person for the job.

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3: The flames kept burning for nearly 9 days. The charred forest seemed as if it would never come back to life. 3 years later, various efforts are underway to restore forest land in the areas damaged by wildfires. This is the story of how forests decimated by massive wildfires and climate change are being reborn again.

0: The fires didn't burn the forests only. They also burned lives. Cho Ok-san, who turned 96 this year, managed to escape the wildfire, but her home was lost. Deep scars left by wildfires on the mountains and on the people. For those who live by the mountains, the forest is not just a landscape.
1: 여기도 송이가 많이 나던 지역 아니요?
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0: Pine mushrooms grow only on living pine trees. There were plenty of them in the dense pine forests, and they were a vital source of income for the villagers for centuries. But now the pine trees are gone and pine mushrooms no longer grow here.
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0: Damaged forests recover over time, as annual plants, perennials, low-growing broadleaf trees, and tall conifers take turns becoming dominant, forming a large forest. It's the natural process of ecological succession. In Urchin, most areas that bore the brunt of wildfires are being restored using nature's own capacity to heal. The role of the research team is simply to wait, observe and document as the forest regrows. Urchin was the first in the nation to adopt this approach. The height of this solitary Mongolian oak was likely the original height of this forest. Its acorns will become the seeds for the forest to regrow into the same size it used to be. On another ridge, seeds of the Manchurian rhododendron, a rare native plant of Urchin, are collected. There is a reason seeds are gathered in areas hit by wildfires. In areas where natural recovery is slow, or where reforestation is needed to prevent secondary damage, native plant resources are used for ecological restoration. The Native Plant Seed Supply Center is at the forefront of this kind of forest restoration. Currently, two centers each produce 100,000 plants of 94 species for forest restoration each year. It's a mass supply system of native plants with certified origin and quality. Seeds are provided in the form of seed balls to make germination easier, or sometimes seedlings are grown in nurseries and later transplanted. Authorities plan to establish such seed supply centers in 6 regions by 2028 to ensure more proactive responses to ecological restoration and climate change.
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0: 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Why is he doing this?
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0: 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It's a fungus that parasitizes dead pine trees and grows only underground.
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0: 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So the locals came up with the idea to cultivate it. Some 2,000 pine trees inoculated with Poria fungi were planted to create a pilot cultivation site. The pine trees damaged by fires were used to cultivate Poria. This is Poria grown for 2 years. It weighs more than 1 kilogram.
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0: Recent studies show that Poria may be effective in treating osteoporosis, and efforts to boost its competitiveness are also underway. But Urjan has not given up on its regional specialty, pine mushrooms, which are not easy to cultivate. People have been trying to cultivate them for a long time, but... One method is to inoculate pine seedlings with pine mushroom fungi and beneficial microorganisms to maximize the chances of success. If this method turns out successful, the damaged pine mushroom forest could be restored.
5: 저희가 이제 송이균을 따로 배양을 해서 인공적으로 배양을 해서 그 이제 배양된 송이균하고 이제 송이균이 잘 자랄 수 있는 미생물들을 같이 섞어서 어린 소나무 뿌리에다가 접종을 시킨 거거든요.
0: If the pine trees grow and pine mushroom cultivation is successful, it will take at least 7 years before they can be harvested. Nonetheless, this effort must continue for the next generation. The diverse initiatives taking place in Urjan are drawing the global spotlight. Last October, the UN Food and Agriculture Organization held a conference marking its 80th anniversary. Of some 90 ecological restoration cases worldwide, Urjan's forest restoration was selected at the event as one of the top 10 outstanding examples.
6: Most of them are focused on the benefits for nature and people, how to address restoration drivers, the contribution to global goals, contribution for people, capacity of monitoring, knowledge replication, etc. And the submission from Korea Forest Service was perfectly aligned with those principles. So one reason is you are aligned with the decade vision. What you are doing in this flagship is fully aligned with the vision we want to promote.
0: In Urjan, forest restoration involves local governments, experts, environmental groups, and residents from the initial planning stage. Shared understanding and collective effort are essential for sustainable ecological restoration.
7: 이 산은 우리한테 치유와 힐링의 공간이기도 하고 모든 동식물이 자라는 생태 공간이기도 하고 우리나라 산림의 공익적 가치가 한 600조 된다고 그래요. 그래서 산림은 이게 누구나 너의 개인 자산이 아니라 우리 공동의 자산이거든요. 이런 산림을 잘 가꾸고 보존했다가 우리한테 후세한테 물려줄 책임이 있다.
0: The Kumgang Pine Forest, the pride of Urjan, has been protected since the Joseon Dynasty as royal timber. Even today, it's a protected forest designated for forest genetic resources. The trails can be only accessed by reservation. The Hwajeonmun Trail and the Bogusang Trail symbolize coexistence between the forest and people. Although the Kumgang Pine Forest is a national forest, it is also a community forest for the locals. They gather pine mushrooms and cultivate wild herbs together. They also serve meals made with the ingredients they have grown themselves. Visitors can fully experience the forest by seeing it, walking through it, and tasting it.
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0: 소강비, where the Kumgang Pine Forest is located, has preserved its traditional forest management practices for generations. The key point is to use the forest without overexploiting it and to follow the natural order. This approach preserves biodiversity and promotes coexistence between humans and nature. It has been recognized by the UN Food and Agriculture Organization as a globally important agricultural heritage system. Korea's expertise gained from caring for and protecting forests is now being shared with the world through international forestry cooperation. And Vietnam is an important partner.
9: Ngoài cái việc trồng rừng và phát triển rừng thì còn thực hiện nhiều các cái hoạt động về hỗ trợ sinh kế cho người dân sống ở xung quanh. 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
0: 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A Korean project has been underway here since 2020 to restore mangrove forests. Mangrove trees have unique roots. They spread out as wide as 5 meters, forming a dense network within the mudflats. Thanks to their roots, they help prevent coastal erosion and create a rich habitat for diverse creatures. When a severe typhoon hit this place last year, areas where the forest had been restored remained intact.
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0: 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Fishing boats returned with big catches, and the local livelihoods, which rely heavily on nature, also improved. In the end, the recovery of forests is about the recovery of human life.
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0: All of this was possible because of the mangrove forest. Where trees were once cut down and burned in pursuit of immediate gain, a forest of hope is being cultivated now. These small seedlings are its future.
14: 린빈 지역에 170 헥타 우리가 복원 사업을 실시했는데 맹그로브 식재해서 3년생 정도가 됐기 때문에 거의 숲을 잃었다고 볼 수 있는데 그걸로 인해서 조개도 더 많아지고 조개도 건강해지고 물고기도 많아지고 그 지역 주민들이 꿀을 따기 때문에 지역 주민들도 맹그로브를 서로 보호하고 굉장히 풍부한 맹그로브 숲이 만들어진 것이 가장 큰 장점이라고 하겠습니다.
15: I love mangrove.
0: The climate crisis is another threat to forests. Coniferous trees growing in colder regions have been hit the hardest. The situation in Korea is not much different. The Korean fir has become endangered. The dwarf arborvitae is vulnerable, and even the once common pine tree now requires attention.
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0: The dead Korean fir trees on Halasan Mountain show how serious the situation is. Why is the extinction of coniferous trees a problem? And why do humans need them?
17: Really, no other species that would grow there. Two aspects. One, they're more adapted to drier sites. They're also adapted to more infertile sites. And so there's nothing else that really could take their place. They were there before settlement.
0: The roots of pine trees in particular can penetrate even the narrowest cracks in rocks and survive. In contrast, oak species struggle to take root in such harsh conditions. This is why pine trees are suited to the harsh and rugged mountains of Korea that become rockier at higher elevations.
16: 돌 사이에 구멍이 나와서 거기서 뿌리를 간신히 뻗어서 살고 있는 환경을 참나무류가 버틸 수 있을 것인가? 그거는 정말 의문인 거죠. 그래서 아마도 그들이 사라지고 났을 때 그것을 대체할 수종이 없다.
0: As the numbers of Korean fir trees on Halasan and Jirisan mountains dwindled rapidly due to climate change, a last resort strategy was deployed to preserve them. They were relocated from their native habitats through exitu conservation.
18: 흙이 좋아서 잘 자랄 것 같아요.
0: At this exitu conservation site on Minju Jisan Mountain, nearly 1,600 Korean fir trees carrying the genetic traits of Jirisan Mountain are now growing. Luckily, about 98% of them have taken root. However, this is just an emergency measure.
18: 가장 좋은 것은 우선 현지의 보존입니다. 자생지가 최대한 쇠퇴되지 않게 그리고 그 상태로 지속 가능하게 유지되는 것이 가장 최선이지만 지금처럼 기후 변화에 의해서 자생지가 쇠퇴하고 있는 경우에는 만일에 대비해서 이 구상나무와 같은 종들을 현지 밖, 자생지 밖에 보존함으로써 자생지의 소실에 대비한 하나의 피난처 그리고 보존원으로서 기능을 하게 됩니다.
0: Once something is lost, restoring it can be difficult. Do we still have a chance?
19: 보존 가치가 높은 산림은 철저히 보호하여 생물 다양성을 높여야 하겠죠. 또한 우리나라는 기후변화로 인해서 구상나무를 비롯해서 멸종위기 고산 침엽수 7종의 생육 면적이 지속적으로 감소되고 있습니다. 산림 생태계 균형과 건강성 확보가 시급한 상황이죠. 이러한 멸종위기종 복원을 위한 국가의 적극적 노력도 필요한 상황입니다.
0: Another important forest restoration project. The recovery of the Paektudaegan Ecological Corridor, which was severed by road construction. The ecological corridor at Yuksimyeong Pass, once severed during the Japanese occupation, was reconnected after 88 years. The Paektudaegan Ecological Corridor is a treasure trove of biodiversity and the cultural heritage of the Korean people. Hopefully, all living beings along the Paektudaegan can move freely again someday. Sometimes forest development is inevitable for human survival. One of the examples is limestone mining for cement production. Since 2007, this company in Gangwon-do Province has been restoring forests where quarrying has been completed.
20: 처음에 개발을 하다 보면은 실제 이제 복구해야 될 의무까지 있습니다. 그래서 대부분 일반적으로는 전체적인 면적에 대해서 다 개발이 된 이후에 복구를 하게 되는데 그것보다는 이쪽 산지에서 개발한 최소 면적을 가지고 가고 어떤 개발이 완료된 지역은 복구해 나가는 방식의 채광과 복구를 병행해서 하고 있습니다.
0: Areas where restoration has begun look clearly different. The once barren mountain becomes lush with forest. It's even hard to believe it used to be a mining site. Endangered animals have also returned home. Here's a flying squirrel, a designated natural monument. Hi, buddy. Hi, Martin. Back to Urjin. Have the wild animals here survived the wildfire? We follow the members of the Association for Protection of Mountain Goats who carry out their activities in Urjin. The Korean Goral, a Class 1 endangered species and a designated natural monument, does not hibernate. That's why in winter when food is scarce in the wild, the association members bring feed for them and rescue those that become exhausted from hunger and heavy snow. Food is placed on the paths frequently traveled by the Gorals. This area was also at risk during the recent wildfire. You can see my kid better if you film it from below. On every observation camera, the gorals seem to be saying, I'm here and I'm still alive. They even came out to say goodbye to us. Hey, buddy. Stay safe through the winter. Sprouts emerge, flowers bloom, and fruits ripen. This daily life of forest must never be taken for granted. When a forest is restored, it means that the entire ecosystem, including plants, insects, and animals, is fully functioning again. In a forest where everything seemed lost, the living creatures have endured in their own way, slowly but steadily. A forest is alive because they are alive, and together they become the forest once again.

0: 산도 보이고.
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0: The Bank of Korea keeps its benchmark interest rate unchanged at 2.5% at the first policy meeting under new governor Shin Yun-sung, while signaling the possibility of a rate hike at the next meeting amid mounting inflationary pressure. Culture Minister Choi Hee-young said Thursday that the government aims to grow Korea's key culture market to 400 trillion won, or some $265 billion by 2030, raising the target from the previous 300 trillion won goal. Two-day early voting for the June 3rd local elections will begin on Friday. Over 3,700 polling stations will open nationwide from 6 a.m. to 6 p.m. With Korea's June 3rd local elections just days away, early voting gets underway Friday for a two-day run nationwide. Our Moon Hae-ryung covers everything voters need to know before heading to the polls.
1: Voters in South Korea will have their first chance to cast their ballots this Friday, as early voting for the June 3rd local elections gets underway. For 2 days, Friday and Saturday, polling stations will be open from 6 in the morning until 6 in the evening. One of the more convenient aspects of early voting is that voters can cast their ballots at any of the 3,571 polling stations nationwide, regardless of where they are registered, a flexibility that isn't available on election day itself. All that is required is a valid photo ID. Depending on where you live, you could receive up to 8 ballot papers, covering everything from regional governors and district heads to education superintendents and local council seats. Those in the 14 constituencies also holding parliamentary by-elections will receive that extra ballot, while voters in Sejong and Jeju will receive fewer due to the different structure of local governments there. It is also worth noting that eligible foreign residents can participate in the local elections. Those aged 18 or over who have held permanent residency for at least 3 years and are registered on their local government's foreign residence list are entitled to vote, though not in the parliamentary by-elections. Thursday also marks the start of a polling blackout, meaning no new survey results can be published until polls close on election day. The elections are the first nationwide vote since President Lee Jae-myung took office and are being closely watched as a barometer of the political landscape. For those who miss early voting, polling stations will be open again on June 3rd, though on that day, voters must go to their designated station based on their registered address. Moon Hae-ryung, Arirang News.
0: With the Lee Jae-myung administration set to mark its first anniversary in office next week, the Culture Ministry has unveiled an ambitious vision to further expand Korea's booming K-culture industry. Our correspondent Park Kwon-woo has the details.
2: What started with K-content is now being seen as something far bigger, from tourism, beauty products, and even fashion. The Culture Ministry now says South Korea's cultural industry could grow to 400 trillion won, or around $265 billion, by 2030. Culture Minister Choi Hee-young unveiled a new target Thursday during a press conference marking the first anniversary of the current administration. The previous goal had been 300 trillion won, but the ministry says the industry's economic footprint had long been underestimated.
3: Many foreign visitors first encounter Korea through K-culture and later visit and spend money here. That spending should naturally be considered part of the industry's added value. The same goes for exports like K-food, K-beauty and K-fashion.
2: Under the broader definition, the ministry revised the industry's trade estimate sharply upward from $35 billion to $110 billion. The adjusted figure for 2025 alone now stands at more than $71 billion, placing the sector among Korea's top three export industries alongside semiconductors and automobiles. K-pop remained a standout sector, posting an on-year export increase of around 32% in 2025. And the government is now preparing an even bigger global push. One major project in the works is Phenomenon, Fan Plus Phenomenon, a large-scale collaborative concert series featuring artists from Korea's four major entertainment agencies. The first event is scheduled for December 2027.
3: In winter, it will take the form of an awards event, while in spring, it will become a global K-festival touring seven major cities around the world. But depending on the impact and effectiveness, some events could also be held in Korean cities, such as Seoul, Busan, Gwangju, or Jeju.

0: The minister also pledged to bring in 30 million foreign tourists ahead of schedule by making things more convenient.
1: Tourists may be used to Seoul, but are still struggling when traveling outside Seoul, particularly with booking train tickets, express buses, restaurants, and accommodation in real time. We'll cooperate more with companies and services so that they can travel more easily and safely throughout the country.
0: Choi also warned against price gouging in Busan ahead of BTS concerts set for June, saying authorities will respond strictly through legal and institutional measures. With a series of new cultural and tourism initiatives now on the table, the ministry says its second year in office will focus less on planning and more on execution. Park Eun-woo, Arirang News.
2: President Lee Jae-myung has called for a thorough investigation into the recent fatal overpass collapse and a poor construction of an underground transportation complex here in the capital. Speaking at a weekly meeting with his aides on Thursday, he pointed out cases where safety has been overlooked due to cost issues. He urged the authorities to look into the incidents to find out whether they occurred due to similar reasons. He also noted the gravity of the matter and urged for the need to hold those responsible strictly to account. This week, the collapse of the overpass in Seoul killed three people, while controversy has been recently raised over a report that found reinforcement bars were largely missing from the construction of the GTXA Samsung Station Transfer Center. The Bank of Korea decided to leave its key interest rate as it is at 2.5% on Thursday, citing ongoing uncertainty over in the Middle East, while also signaling the possibility of a rate hike in the near future. For more on the central bank's latest policy decision, we turn to our Kim Jun-hong tonight. Welcome, Jun-hong.
3: Great to be here, Dami.
2: So, Jun-hong, another rate freeze from the central bank. It's quite a long pause, isn't it?
3: It is. As markets widely expected, the central bank held its rate steady at 2.5%. It was also Governor Shin Yeon-sung's policy debut, which put extra focus on today's decision.
4: The Monetary Policy Board decided to keep rates unchanged at 2.5%. Instead of raising rates right away, we believe more time is needed to assess geopolitical risks, semiconductor growth, and their impact on inflation and growth.
3: Since lowering the benchmark rate to 2.5% in May last year, the central bank has kept rates unchanged for 8 straight meetings. That leaves Korea's benchmark rate frozen for more than a year, while maintaining the rate gap with the U.S. unchanged at 1.25 percentage points at the upper end. Policymakers cited elevated uncertainty at home and abroad, pointing to risks related to the Middle East and inflation likely to remain above target due to higher oil prices. They also highlighted volatility with the exchange rates, housing prices, and household debt as areas that need close monitoring. The decision was backed by 5 of the 7 board members, while 2, including the senior deputy governor, favored a quarter-point hike to 2.75%. Despite the split vote, Shin said policymakers largely shared the same view on key economic conditions, adding that reaching a consensus was not that difficult.
2: Well, it does seem like a cautious move, but we all knew a rate freeze was coming. Jun-hong, now the economy outlook report also caught an attention today with a surprisingly strong upgrade to the country's growth. Tell us more about the growth outlook.
3: It was actually a quiet surprise. Mm-hmm. So the Bank of Korea raised this year's growth outlook to 2.6%, up sharply the 2.2% forecast back in February. The BOK also upgraded next year's growth forecast to 2.1% from 1.8%, while some optimistic projections suggest growth could surpass 3% if the semiconductor upcycle remains strong. And much of that seems to come down to stronger chip exports fueled by the AI boom, which the governor says helped cushion downside risks.
4: The Middle East conflict is expected to pose a drag on growth, but stronger semiconductor demand, IT exports, and policy support are expected to help offset some of that weakness.
3: Yet the latest outlook also signaled mounting inflationary pressure. Consumer inflation is projected at 2.7%, up by half a percentage point. Core inflation, which is a key indicator of underlying price trends, was also revised higher, projected at 2.4%. The bank said higher oil prices are likely to spill over into a wider range of goods.
2: So with a mix of, upside and downside risks, what path is the central bank likely take going forward, you know?
3: Right. So regarding that, Shin actually gave a clear signal today. So he said that rates are likely to move higher at some point. But the question is when, by how much, and how far?
4: This time, the path ahead looked relatively clear, whether looking at inflation, growth, the exchange rate, or housing. Higher rates could help keep those factors in check. The key questions now are when to move, how quickly, and to what level.
3: Analysts say today's message strongly suggests a rate hike could come as early as July. Some even say this year may not end with just a single increase.
5: If hikes continue into the first half of next year, rates could even move back toward the 3.5% range. But the key issue is whether the semiconductor cycle can reverse Korea's weak growth trend.
2: I see. Now, Chunhong, before we let you go, you mentioned this is the new governor, Shin Eun-sung's policy debut. For our viewers who may not be too familiar with him, who is he? And tell us more about his background.
3: Well, first of all, Shin is widely regarded as one of Korea's leading experts in international finance.
2: Right.
3: He previously served as the head of the Bank for International Settlements Monetary and Economic Department, often referred to as the Central Bank for Central Banks. Since his nomination, he has been widely viewed as a pragmatic yet hawkish policymaker. And today's decision seems to reinforce that view as he signaled a potential rate hike.
5: The fact that the senior deputy governor called for a hike suggests Shin may already see higher rates as a fairly realistic next step. He also appears likely to take a clearer, more principle-based approach in communicating the Bank of Korea's policy direction.
3: Shin also faces a number of challenges. If rates move higher, he will also have to manage the burden placed on more vulnerable sectors, including small businesses, lower-income households, and industries already under pressure. At the same time, Shin will need to watch for the side effects of tighter policy while keeping an eye on exchange rate swings and housing market risks.
2: Indeed. Chunhong, thanks for coming in tonight. Appreciate it.
3: Thank you.

0: Iran has strongly condemned a new U.S. strike near the Strait of Hormuz, calling it a violation of their ceasefire agreed to back in April, warning it was ready to take all necessary measures to defend its sovereignty. Kim Soyoung has the latest.
1: Tensions between the U.S. and Iran are escalating again near the Strait of Hormuz. Iran's foreign ministry spokesperson accused Washington of repeatedly violating the ceasefire agreed to on April 8. He said U.S. actions in the Gulf, including what Tehran described as provocation against commercial vessels and strikes on Iranian territory, were gross violation of the ceasefire. Iran also warned it was ready to take all necessary measures under the UN Charter to defend its territory and sovereignty. The U.S. military, however, argues that American forces shot down four Iranian suicide drones near the strait after they allegedly posed a threat to commercial vessels and U.S. personnel. The U.S. then struck an Iranian ground control station near Bandar Abbas Airport, saying that the strike was an act of self-defense. Iran's Islamic Revolutionary Guard Corps, however, says its drones were responding to a U.S. tanker that had allegedly turned off its automatic identification system and attempted to pass through the strait without Iranian authorization. The IRGC said the vessel ignored orders to turn back. Hours later, the IRGC said it carried out retaliatory strikes against U.S. military bases in the Middle East. This latest development came after U.S. President Donald Trump said Washington was still not satisfied with the terms being discussed in the negotiations with Iran. Speaking during a cabinet meeting on Wednesday, Trump said Iran wants a deal, but added that he would not be rushed into one.
2: Iran is very much intent. They want very much to make a deal. So far, they haven't gotten there. We're not satisfied with it, but now we will be. We will be either that or we'll have to just finish the job.
1: His remarks came after Iranian state television reported details of a possible draft agreement, including the reopening of the Strait of Hormuz and a reduced U.S. military presence in the Gulf. The White House dismissed the report as a complete fabrication, while Trump said any deal would require the strait to be opened immediately and remain outside any one country's control. Kim Soyoung, Arirang News.
0: Now, Israel has ordered residents in southern Lebanon to evacuate, warning of massive strikes as it maintains its offensive against Hezbollah. Lee Seung-jae's this report.
3: The Israeli military has warned all residents in southern Lebanon to evacuate the area, declaring the entire region a combat zone following days of intensified air strikes targeting the militant group Hezbollah. It marks the first time Israel has issued such a broad evacuation warning since U.S. President Donald Trump announced a ceasefire in Lebanon in April. In a social media post on Wednesday, a spokesman for the Israel Defense Forces instructed residents to move north of the Zarani River, saying military operations would continue across southern Lebanon. The Israeli military has recently stepped up strikes on cities and villages in southern Lebanon after Hezbollah launched explosive drone attacks targeting Israeli troops and northern Israeli communities. On Wednesday, Israeli forces struck the southern Lebanese city of Tyre, just hours after issuing warnings of military action. Airstrikes also hit the city of Nabate, several nearby villages, and areas further north in the Bekaa Valley. Lebanese health authorities say more than 3,200 people have been killed since the conflict sharply escalated in March. The death toll includes hundreds of women and children, along with health care workers. Iran has insisted that the fighting along Israel's northern border be included in any formal ceasefire agreement, while Israel has pushed to keep the Hezbollah conflict separate from broader negotiations. Lee Seung-jae, Arirang News.
0: South Korea is making a final push to secure one of Canada's largest ever defense contracts as senior military and defense officials travel to Ottawa this week for last-minute talks over a next-generation submarine program worth up to $40 billion. Our Jung Hae-rim has the details.
4: South Korea is making a final push to secure a major Canadian submarine contract estimated to be worth up to 60 trillion won, or roughly $40 billion U.S. dollars. Chief of Naval Operations Kim Kyung-ryul and Defense Acquisition Program Administration Minister Lee Yong-chul attended CANSEC, Canada's largest defense and security exhibition, on Thursday. The visit to Ottawa comes ahead of Canada's expected decision on a project to replace its aging submarine fleet with up to 12 conventionally powered submarines. Kim met with key Canadian leadership, including the Secretary of State for Defense Procurement and the Navy Commander, to discuss maritime security cooperation. Minister Yi outlined South Korea's proposal to local broadcaster CBC, which includes guaranteed technology transfers, domestic supply chain integration, and long-term maintenance based in Canada. South Korea's Hanwha Ocean and HD Hyundai Heavy Industries Consortium is competing against Germany's TKMS, which also reportedly attended the event. Meanwhile, South Korea and Canada also held an official welcome ceremony earlier this week at Canada's Esquimalt Naval Base following the arrival of the 3,000-ton ROKS Dosan Ancheong-ho submarine. Canadian Pacific Command hosted an official welcoming ceremony where senior officials symbolically mixed South Korea and Canadian sea waters.
5: To our Korean allies, their professionalism, capability, and commitment are exceptional. And we value the opportunity to work beside you and to learn from your excellence.
4: A final decision from the Canadian government is expected by the end of June. Jeong-hye-rim, Arirang News.
0: A joint live-fire exercise showcasing the Korean military's major combat assets to the public was held on Thursday. Our defense correspondent Kim Bo-kyung was at the site.
6: With the enemy launching a surprise barrage attack, the joint live-fire exercise begins in front of hundreds of civilians gathered to watch the Korean military's firm readiness and capability. With a great number of drones and physical AI robotic dog donkeys playing active roles, the training showed how manned, unmanned integrated systems are being deployed on real battlefields. This is the very first joint live-fire exercise under the Lee Jae-myung administration, with major Korean military assets taking part, including drones and a helicopter on display behind me. The joint live-fire drill took place in front of 1,900 citizens in total over 3 days, including Thursday. Such a drill involving the Army's major assets was first launched in 1977, and this year marks its 13th edition. The exercise was not held during the Moon Jae-in administration, but resumed in 2023 under the government of Yoon Suk-yeol on the largest scale ever. With the drill back after 3 years, a total of 1,400 personnel from 27 Army, Navy, Air Force, and Marine Corps units participated, with more than 450 pieces of equipment of 96 different types deployed.
7: Through this joint live-fire exercise, our military demonstrated its commitment to self-reliant defense and its ability to conduct multi-domain operations using drones, AI, and advanced technology. The exercise also showcased the excellence of Korea's advanced domestic weapon systems to the world.
6: Citizens say they were able to learn more about the ROK Armed Forces.
8: I learned a lot about our military. I didn't know it had such strong firepower. It was exciting and my heart was racing. The tanks firing was the most memorable part. It was really impressive.
9: The Apache helicopter flew so close that I felt tense, like it might be coming toward me. It was really exciting.
10: I think our country is amazing. I also want to become a soldier like that someday.
6: With the Army, Navy, Air Force, and Marine Corps operating as one team and integrating manned and unmanned combat systems, the Korean military is strengthening joint operations and enhancing its self-reliant defense capabilities. Kim Bo-kyung, Arirang News.
0: Global eyes turn to Singapore this weekend for the annual Shangri-La Dialogue, and South Korea will join key allies for the Regional Security Forum, with the spotlight on a keynote speech to be delivered by U.S. Defense Secretary Pete Hegseth. Lee Eun-jin has the details.
11: South Korean Defense Minister An Kyu-baek will travel to Singapore this week to attend the annual Asia Security Summit, dubbed the Shangri-La Dialogue, from Friday through Sunday. According to the Ministry of National Defense on Thursday, An plans to deliver a speech to the plenary session to introduce Korea's defense policy during the current increasingly volatile security landscape. Joining the summit will be his counterparts from key nations, including the United States, Japan, and other European and Indo-Pacific partners. Vietnam's President Tô Lâm is set to deliver the keynote speech on the first day of the forum on Friday. But the most anticipated event will be the keynote address from U.S. Defense Secretary Pete Hegseth, set to be delivered the following day with high scrutiny expected from Asian allies. It will serve as an important gauge of where U.S.-China relations stand. Whether the recent talks between Presidents Donald Trump and Xi Jinping helped stabilize bilateral relations, and further Washington's security commitments to the Asian region as the Iran war enters its fourth month. Meanwhile, according to Bloomberg, Chinese Defense Minister Dong Jun is likely to be absent from the forum for a second consecutive year, reducing hopes for a high-level meeting between Beijing and Washington on the sidelines. China is reportedly highly likely to dispatch a delegation from the People's Liberation Army National Defense University instead, as it did last year. Along with the Iran war and Washington's strained commitment in Asia, rising tensions over Taiwan are likely to top the agenda for this year's meeting. Yoon Jin, Arirang News.

We're expecting bright and sunny weather across much of the country tomorrow. And with temperatures on the rise, it'll feel a lot more like early summer for the next few days. Strong winds have been sweeping across much of the country since this afternoon, with gusts reaching over 50 meters per second in many areas. So be sure to stay cautious of any safety hazards. Meanwhile, ozone levels are expected to briefly rise tomorrow afternoon across much of the central and southern parts

of the country due to overseas inflow and strong sunlight. UV levels will stay very high across most of the country, with southern regions and Jeju Island possibly reaching extreme levels during the noon and 3 p.m. hours. So if you can, it's best to stay out of the sun during the hottest part of the day and try to limit long hours outdoors. Tomorrow's Seoul will start the day at 17 degrees Celsius, Daejeon at 15 degrees, Gwangju at 16 degrees. Then by the afternoon, Seoul will get up to 28 degrees, while Daejeon, Daegu, and Gwangju will all top out at 27 degrees. Looking ahead to the weekend, clear skies are expected across most of the country, but mornings and evenings will still feel noticeably cooler, so keep a light jacket handy.

Across borders, surging forward without limits. Korea. Korean culture has moved beyond a passing trend, becoming a force that colors the world. And perhaps its origins trace much further back into our own history. The true roots where this vast chronicle began, where the essence of K-power and the spirit of our people are recorded. In the 17 seconds you casually pass by, thousands of years are breathing within. The moment your gaze lingers and your curiosity is stirred, the radiant faces of our history begin to awaken.

Knock. The magical door to the world of K-animation is swinging wide open. Meet your instant new BFF, the adorable Catch. Tina Ping will have you hooked from the very first glance. Need a hand? Our Robocar Pony Rescue Team is always zooming in to save the day. How about tagging along on Pinkfong and Pal's super exciting quest to reclaim their lost magic? 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

0: Welcome to Within the Frame, where we bring the most pressing issues across the globe into focus. I'm Kim Mok-yeon. The Bank of Korea has kept its benchmark interest rate unchanged at 2.5%, extending its pause for an eighth straight meeting. But despite the hold, today's meeting under new governor Shin Hyun-sung delivered a noticeably more hawkish message. The central bank sharply raised both its growth and inflation forecasts, while the updated dot plot showed most board members now expecting higher rates ahead. And with inflationary pressures rising from the Middle East, the won remaining weak above 1,500 per dollar, and Korea's economy continuing to outperform on strong AI and semiconductor exports, markets are increasingly viewing today's decision as a possible turning point toward a new rate hike cycle. For a deeper analysis on this, we connect to Shin Se-dong, Professor of Business Economics at Sungmyung Women's University. Big welcome, Professor.
1: My pleasure.
0: And also joining us is Kim Yong-jin, professor at Seogang Business School. Great to see you again, Professor.
1: Good evening. Pleasure to be here.
0: Good to see you. Now, let's start the discussion first with Professor Shin. So, like I've said, the BOK kept rates unchanged today, but Governor Shin also made clear that rate hikes may be needed at an appropriate time. How would you interpret the overall message from the meeting?
1: Well, we know that there's a leadership change beginning this meeting, and also one of the key dovest member of MPB has retired. So it is complete kind of a restructuring of the MPB, and that is the most important thing. And I think the Bank of Korea wants to convey the idea that the time has come eventually to raise the rate, you know, because PPI recorded 6.9% in April. That is highest since 2022. And also the price for living necessities rose 3.06%, which is highest in almost 2 years. So, so far, you know, stable prices and stable inflation has been the main theme of not changing the rate, but for the last couple of months, the situation changes, maybe because of the Iran war, but also because of some other, you know, aspects around in the world. So I think the inflation seems to be the most important issue for the new leadership of the Bank of Korea, and the Governor Shin wants to convey the idea that, you know, current MPB is totally different from the previous one in terms of raising the rate. So he wants to convey to people that people has to expect that sooner or later, Bank of Korea will raise the rate.
0: Mm-hmm. Signs of a future rate hikes in the future. But like we've been saying, the BOK held rates this time, but today's statement and press conference sounded much more hawkish. What about you, Professor Kim? What stood out to you the most?
2: Yeah, as Professor Shin, you know, well explained, the Bank of Korea's decision to hold the base rate at 2.5 probably served as a staging ground for a definitive tightening cycle, and driven by a massive export boom and compounding geopolitical supply shock, the central bank has completely erased the previous easing biases. I believe then that two highly hawkish anchors from Governor Shin Hyun-sung's, you know, debut press conference and the official monetary, you know, policy statement stand out. First and most importantly, the Bank of Korea governor announced a full, rapid, clear path forward. It means, you know, central bank governors usually avoid giving explicit, one-sided, you know, commitment. However, Governor Shin took the rare step of declaring that the macroeconomic trajectory is entirely aligned toward the higher rate. He noted that, you know, while central bank, you know, typically struggle when chasing multiple objectives simultaneously, today's situation is an exception. He said that, right? Whether looking at inflation, GDP growth, or a foreign exchange rate, or real estate, every single metric point clearly toward the necessity of the rate hike. The BOK explicitly, explicitly modified its statement to note it will now decide timing of any rate hike, completely deleting past remnant of rate cut optionality. Secondly, I think this is one of the most important part is it showed the zero tolerance for a weakening won. The Korean won's in a breach of the psychologically critical 1,500 per dollar level has turned the foreign exchange market into primary driver of monetary tightening. Governor Shin used a remarkably blunt language to target currency speculators, stating will not tolerate one-sided move in the currency market. Now, because a weaker won immediately translated into expensive import bills for local factories and consumers. The BOK is treating the defense of the won as an extension of its inflation fight.
0: Right, definitely. So a lot of factors are playing in this latest direction. So what about Professor Shin then? What do you think has changed the most in recent weeks to shift markets into this hawkish direction?
1: Well, first thing that I want to mention is that two members of MPB, both of whom has been pretty strong dovish for their entire tenure, which is the governor, previous governor Yi, and also one of the MPB member, Mr. Shin. He's also last name Shin, and those two dovish has left MPB. That's one thing, and also the rest of the five members has been pretty realistic in the sense that they have to understand the current surging inflation. In that sense, I think they are rather hawkish, and that two member of MPB has expressed their opinion that today's meeting, they have to raise the rate at least 25 basis points. So the reason that there has been change in general mood in MPB is two dovish has left, and also the surging inflation, and on top of it, exchange rate has been so volatile for the last, I think, couple of months. So now I think more important for the Bank of Korea is not inflation, but rather I think it is exchange rate market. So in order to calm down exchange rate market, I think the Bank of Korea has been feeling that the rate has been too low at 2.5% against the 3.75% of the United States for such a long time, and it has come to act on the part of the Bank of Korea to correct the interest rate imbalance. So I think is the main reason that current new leadership under Shin Chun-sung is trying to

0: to Professor Shin's, it sounds like a regime change in this. You know, this is a very important part that they, you know, revised in two figures, right? That signal that central bank now views South Korea as a hot supply shocked economy operating well above the sustainable potential. By pushing, you know, both metrics significantly higher, the BOK has officially declared the macroeconomic landscape is, you know, transitionally overheating, completely shutting the door on the post-pandemic stagnation narrative. The numbers reveal, you know, probably three specific shifts in the BOK's macroeconomic views. Firstly, the massive leap in the GDP projection from 2.0 to 2.6 means that BOK does not view the first quarter boom as a temporary blip. Rather, it recognizes that the export engine is strong enough to counter weak domestic consumption, because it is driven by, you know, insatiable global artificial intelligence and semiconductor upcycle. The BOK revised, you know, its next year GDP forecast up to 2.1% by modeling two consecutive years of growth above Korea's long-term potential rate, which is 2.0. Governor Shin, you know, Shin explicitly warned that demand is outstripping supply capacity, generating organic domestic hit. Secondly, it views the inflation is sticky, domestically contagious, and uncomfortable. The upward revision of the inflation to 2.7% from 2.2%, right, indicate that the price pressures are no longer just as an imported energy problem. Governor Shin specifically highlighted that living cost inflation hit 2.9%. The BOK also fears that prolonged high oil prices from Middle East friction and weak won are morphing into secondary effect. Consumers and businesses are starting to expect higher inflation, which can trigger a dangerous wage price spiral. Thirdly, I believe that, you know, today the BOK announced a formal exit from the low growth, low inflation era. For years, policymakers worried about South Korea falling into a Japanese-style deflationary trap of structural low growth. This joint revision to a high growth and high inflation mix tells us that BOK sees fundamental shift in the, you know, macro environment. The central bank is, you know, pivoting its long-term strategy away from economic management and entirely toward aggressive asset price and currency defense.
1: Then, Professor Kim, like we've touched upon a while ago about this exchange rate, the won remains above 1,500 per dollar, while the U.S.-Korea rate gap is still quite wide. How much are this exchange rate concerns influencing the BOK, do you think?
0: Well, I believe the exchange rate concerns have shifted from being a background risk so far to primary and active driver of Bank of Korea's policy calculations. The currency, you know, slide past the psychological critical 1,500 won per dollar mark has essentially, you know, forced the BOK to directly accelerate their transition toward an aggressive interest rate hike cycle. Most important issue regard to the exchange rate is that the transformed foreign exchange inflation transmission loop, which is a kind of difficult term, but, you know, in the past, a weaker one has, you know, tolerated because it boosted the price competitiveness of Korean exporters. Today, that calculus is entirely inverted. Because South Korea imports nearly all of its energy and industrial raw materials, an exchange rate hovering over 1,500 won acts as an immediate toxic tax on domestic inflation. The BOK decision to sharply lift its inflation outlook to 2.7% was heavily weighted by the, you know, reality that a weak currency is making imported oil and food permanently expensive. Second issue is preemptive shield against a new worse Fed. I mean, Kevin Warsh, you know, became the U.S. Federal Reserve chair of this Federal Reserve, right? And battling, he would battle sticky U.S. price pressures. Expectations for American rate cut in 2026 have

0: completely evaporated. Rather, we see the U.S. rate hike starting to emerge. The BOK recognized that if the Fed hike, while Korea remains frozen at 2.5%, the interest rate gap would fracture even further. The BOK's sudden hawkish pivot serves as a preemptive defense mechanism to absorb the shock of an aggressively tight U.S. dollar environment.
1: Right. Now, shifting gears a little bit, another major takeaway today was the updated dot plot, Professor Kim, with most board members projecting higher rates within the next 6 months. How strongly will markets take that as a signal that it's the BOK is entering a tightening cycle?
0: Well, after looking at the highly aggressive dot plot, I think, the unanimous hold year is over. The BOK revealed a deep structural split, within the Monetary Policy Board, as Professor Shin mentioned, right? Two board members, broke in rank to vote for an immediate 25 basis point hike to 2.75%. In terms of the 6 months outlook, the newly released forward guidance dot plot showed that 10 out of 21 projections over the next 6 months forecast a policy rate of at least 3%. Seven dots is at 2.75%, while two aggressively projected a climb to 3.25%. I presume that the market will interpret the dot plot as a strong signal that the BOK has effectively entered a tightening cycle.
1: Mm-hmm. Now, Governor Shin has long stressed the importance of acting before inflation becomes more deeply entrenched. Professor Shin, could that philosophy make the BOK more proactive under his leadership?
2: Well, we have to see. We know not much about the new leadership of the Bank of Korea. Well, there has been a lot of rumors and reports on the media, but we have to see how his steps will be in the future. Mm-hmm. But that is very clear. A thing is that out of seven members, two Davosists have left the MPB, and all the five members, the rest members seems to be pretty hawkish in traditional terms. And also environment and exchange rate, environment inflation, and environment economic growth, everything, shows that it is the time for the Bank of Korea to raise, it should not hesitate not to raise. So I think the mood has completely changed and the environment has completely changed for a rate hike. I don't know how many times, but at least two times this year and possibly two more next year. So we have to see how strong, the new leadership is going to be in directing the Bank of Korea without intervention from the political side. I think that is the most important issue that we have to look for the rest of the year.
1: Mm-hmm. Now, shifting gears, Professor Shin, before we conclude, Korea's stock market, it continues hitting record highs on strong AI and semiconductor momentum. SK Hynix now joining Samsung Electronics in the trillion-dollar club. Korea has become the only country besides the U.S. with at least two companies at that level. What does that say about Korea's economy right now?
2: Well, I think a little misplaced. Stock market is misplaced in the sense that it is a little bit overblown. So, it has been 2,500 last year, and it is over 85 something. It is almost like a miracle, but it is hard to understand and it is hard to explain. So I think current level is too, overstretched. In that sense, I think it's going to be a correction for the rest of the year. And I think very scary stock market in Korea. So we should not pay much attention, in the Kospi being over 8,500. I'm nervous. I'm very nervous about Korean stock market.
1: Then what does that strong momentum do you think, do you think it would affect the BOK's, you know, direction moving forward?
2: Yeah, he mentioned, you know, new leadership has mentioned about, you know, the inflation aspect of a very strong stock market. But even without that, I think, you know, the rate of increase in the stock prices are too scary. And I think there should be a significant correction down the road in the second half of the year. So we have to be very watchful about serious correction in the market.
1: All right. Thank you for that opinion. Now, so while these markets continue rallying on the semiconductor strength, there are also concerns that a rate hike cycle could pressure liquidity and equities as well. Professor Kim, what do you see as the biggest risk factor for Korea's markets in the second half of the year?
0: Yeah, I mean, before we discuss the risks, I like to extend the congratulations on the achievement of these two companies, you know, to join the $2 trillion clubs. Anyway, the biggest risk factor, you know, for South Korea's market in the second half will be the dangerous structural divergence between an AI-driven semiconductor export boom and a fracturing domestic economy choked by, you know, high debt cost, right? While the Kospi currently rallies on the back of global AI demand, the Bank of Korea, you know, rate hike cycle to defend the currency will inadvertently trigger liquidity shocks across highly leveraged domestic sectors. The primary risk threatening to destabilize the market in the second half of the year will include, first, the fragile project financing debt, right? While tech exporters, you know, have a clean balance sheet, local construction companies and small and mid-sized developers are drowning in high interest short-term debt. Secondly, the highest, you know, household debt to GDP ratios in the developed world, which will squeeze household, you know, consumption further and further. Thirdly, you know, delinquency spike in non-banking financial institutions like a mutual savings bank and credit card firms and capital, you know, companies have aggressively lent to higher risk borrowers and property owners. They will face delinquency risk, you know, when tightening start.
1: Mm-hmm. So from now, the key question would not only be whether rates will rise, but how quickly this tightening cycle actually moves
0: right
1: on from right,
0: right
1: here.
0: Exactly.
1: All right. Thank you so much for your insights tonight, Professor Kim.
0: My pleasure. Thank you for having me.
1: And of course, Professor Shin as well. We really appreciate it.
2: Always my pleasure to be here.
1: And that'll be all from us on Within the Frame. Be sure to tune in again next time as we continue to explore the stories that matter. Till then, stay informed and engaged.

0: 여러분 반갑습니다. I'm Kwon Soo-wha and this is K-Culture Dive. Join us in taking a deep dive into the heart of Korean culture. From K-Entertainment to AI News and to a live connection with our K-Culture on-site reporter in the heart of Seoul and another connection abroad to Austria. And with that, let's dive in. Joining us today on the show is Bella Kim. Hello, Bella.
1: Hi, Soa. And hello to our K-Culture Dive viewers. I'm Bella Kim, back again to co-host and fill you all in with the latest K-Entertainment news.
0: Bella, can you believe we're already heading towards the month of June?
1: I know, but it hasn't been too hot yet here in Korea, so it still kind of feels like a pleasant spring.
0: It does. And today, before we go into K-Enter, we're going to go to a place where you can enjoy that late spring weather. So, the capital of Seoul may be a fast-moving global city, but one event is encouraging people to slow down and reconnect with nature. Our Yoon Se-young is live at the Seoul International Garden Show at Seoul Forest. Hello, Se-young. What's the scene like there over today?
2: Hi, Soa. Just look how green this place is. I'm here at Seoul Forest, where this year's Seoul International Garden Show is filling the park with gardens, cultural spaces, and visitors from across cities and different countries as well. And after a rainy morning here in Seoul, I think the entire atmosphere has become even more beautiful now. The flowers and trees are freshly washed, and the air feels even more fresher and cooler as well. And behind me, you'll see an outdoor stage that hosted this year's opening ceremony, which shows that this event is not only about the garden itself, but also about the culture, art, and design at the same time. And what's catching the attention of visitors this year, especially, are gardens inspired by none other than K-Culture. We first have K-Beauty Garden and Pavilion, where visitors can enjoy the lighting, flowers, and K-Beauty products, and also enjoy the people's, Korean people's self-care culture. And we also have K-Heritage Pavilion, where visitors can enjoy the Korean traditional way of landscaping culture and the idea of harmony between nature and everyday life. And we also have K-pop garden, where you can enjoy the K-pop culture, of course, and K-pop related items as well. And to hear more about the atmosphere here today, let's speak with one of the visitors here. Hello.
3: Hello.
2: Hi, where are you from and what's your name?
3: My name is William. I come from Brazil. I came here to visit Korea and such beautiful environment.
2: Okay, how did you know about this festival and why did you decide to come here, this particular event?
3: Yeah, a lot of people there in my country watch the Korean culture, the dramas, the doramas, and we are like in love with the bands, the K-pop bands, and the environment, the ambience here in this park is such nice. I mean, it's one of the best places I've been in my whole trip here. I went to Japan as well. And this park is one of the most beautiful I've seen. A lot of gardens, people are very polite here in Korea, so I'm glad I'm here.
2: Very nice. And what has been the most impressive part of this event?
3: I mean, the impressive, besides all the environment, the gardens, a lot of different gardens and places to be seated, wondering about life, the people are very kind here. In the entire country, but here in the park, people are more peaceful and just walking around, contemplating life. It's very kind.
2: All right. Korea, especially Seoul, is known as one of the busiest and most densely populated cities in the world. But this kind of event, does it change the image of Seoul, a city known as a very, very busy city, right?
3: It does. I walked around the town and people walking like with such a hurry. And here in the park, everything is more calm and people are just contemplating life like it should be, not in a hurry. Like contemplating life is a gift and we should contemplate it more.
2: All right, thank you so much for your participation today and enjoy the rest of your trip in Seoul.
3: Thank you. Thank you for the opportunity to talk to you guys. Thank you very much. Thanks for all the country. Thank you.
2: Thank you. Like you heard from the interview, you can see the families with the little children just walking through the gardens, and couples are taking selfies together. And some people are just sitting quietly and enjoying the atmosphere. Some people are just reading books quietly. So this place is where you can just chill and relax in the middle of the city, like it's Howard. And even on the weekday, you can see that the park is drawing a lot of visitors from different cities who wants to enjoy these beautiful gardens together. And you know, here you can also experience the culture, music, design, art, and everything all together. And international visitors, they will have a chance to see how Korea is expressing its culture through public spaces like this. I love this space, so I have to enjoy this more after the show. So reporting live from Seoul Forest, I'm Yoon Se-young, and back to you, Soa.
0: All right. Thank you very much, Se-young. I hope you do enjoy the rest of the nice afternoon over there. And thank you for bringing a bit of that great experience to our viewers and to us here in the studio. And back in the studio, we're going to hear from Bella Kim on the latest in the world of K-entertainment. So, Bella, let's kick off with BTS. Mm-hmm. You've got some updates on how amazing they've been doing with their recent album, Arirang.
1: Mm-hmm, that's correct. BTS are proving their worldwide popularity with their fifth full-length album, Arirang. According to the latest Billboard charts, the album's title track, Swim, topped the Billboard Global excluding US chart for a third consecutive week. This feat marks the group's seventh number one on the chart, making BTS the most

0: chart-topping artist this year. The song also stayed strong on the Billboard Global 200 at number 10 and remained on the Hot 100 at number 55. In addition, Swim ranked high on several U.S. radio charts as well, showing BTS's growing mainstream popularity in America. The album Arirang itself also continued its impressive run, landing at number 10 on the Billboard 200 for the 9th straight week. Meanwhile, BTS are making waves in Europe as well. In France, their 2020 hit track On recently earned a gold certification after surpassing 15 million streaming equivalent plays.
1: Wow, they are really on fire, especially with their recent AMA win as well. Mm-hmm. But Bella, let's talk about their little brothers, another boy group that's doing really great on the Billboard charts.
0: Right, we're talking about Cortis. They are continuing their global rise as they show strong performance on the Billboard charts. According to Billboard's latest charts, Cortis' second mini album, Green Green, ranked number 30 on the Billboard 200 chart. After debuting at number 3 last week, the album has now remained on the chart for 2 back-to-back weeks. This milestone is notable as Cortis are the only K-pop boy group out of all the groups that have debuted within the last 5 years that have managed to stay on the Billboard 200 for more than 1 week with a single album. In addition, Green Green topped both the World Albums chart and the Top Album Sales chart for a second consecutive week. And with these achievements, Cortis climbed to number 14 on Billboard's Artist 100 chart, standing alongside global stars like Sabrina Carpenter and even beating Bad Bunny. The group also dominated Korean music charts. The title track Red Red topped both Melon and Bugs Weekly charts, making Cortis the only boy group to reach number one on Melon's weekly chart this year.
1: Incredible records there. But Bella, we're now going to talk about a brand new rookie group that's
0: out. And they're doing amazing, I gotta tell you. A rookie group N-Double are making a powerful entrance into the global music scene, sweeping major charts at home and also abroad immediately after their debut. And I have to tell you that it was just 2 days ago on May 26th that they made a debut. The group's first mini album, Sequence One, Curiosity, entered the top 10 of the iTunes Top Albums chart in 23 regions right after its release. The album even topped the charts in 8 countries, including Japan, Indonesia, and Malaysia. N-Double are also seeing explosive growth in China as the album topped QQ Music's daily best-selling album chart. Here at home in Korea, the album dominated the Melon chart as well, as all of the tracks on the album entered Melon Hot 100 chart, which is very rare for a rookie group. Sequence One, Curiosity explores the theme of human curiosity and the excitement of stepping into an unfamiliar world through a trendy and emotional sound.
1: Looking forward to all of their activities from here on.
0: Right.
1: And thank you very much, Bella, for those updates.
0: Yes, I'll stick around.
1: And time now to go over to our AI anchor Arang for more on the culture front. Arang.
2: Thanks, Sua. Here's your AI guide to the latest cultural headlines from Korea. Let's begin with our top story. President Lee Jae-myung has called for all-out efforts to ensure the successful hosting of the UNESCO World Heritage Committee session set to take place in Busan in July. Speaking at a preparatory briefing for the upcoming heritage meeting on Wednesday, President Lee said the gathering would provide a key opportunity to showcase South Korea's cultural strength and global leadership on the world stage. He also expressed hope that it would help promote the value of Korean heritage worldwide. Lee ordered thorough and meticulous preparations, noting that it will mark the first time Korea hosts a committee meeting since joining the World Heritage Convention in 1988. South Korea's culture and transport ministries have joined forces to enhance transportation access for regional tourism. They launched a new Tourism Transport Policy Council aimed at addressing mobility issues travelers face when visiting regional destinations. At its first meeting, discussions focused on measures to strengthen links between air, rail, and bus services to encourage more regional travel by foreign tourists. Proposals included adding late-night airport limousine buses and introducing an integrated transport pass. The Culture Ministry said boosting regional tourism is essential to achieving the government's goal of attracting 30 million foreign visitors, pledging to create a more seamless travel experience from arrival to departure. Free hiking safety gear rentals are now being offered at some 20 mountain national parks across Korea. Visitors can borrow equipment by submitting an application at visitor support centers and other designated locations. Available items include hiking boots, trekking poles, first aid kits, sea pads, crampons, and hand warmers. Last year, some 6,600 rentals were recorded at 12 national parks, including Bukensan National Park and Jirisan National Park. Further details are available on the Korea National Park Service's official website. That's all from me. Turning now to a quick look at more K-culture stories making headlines today.

0: As Arang reported, President Lee Jae-myung called on South Korea to step up preparations for the UNESCO World Heritage Committee meeting in Busan this July. Now, our Jeong Hye-rim was in the southeastern city of Busan, where global experts gathered on Wednesday to discuss geo-heritage conservation and unveil a new Korea-led international declaration.
1: Scientists and heritage experts from around the world gathered in Busan for an international symposium on Wednesday on the future of geo-heritage conservation. Hosted by the Korea Heritage Service ahead of the 48th session of the UNESCO World Heritage Committee, the event focused on the launch of the KGA Korea Declaration. KGA, or Key Geo-Heritage Areas, refers to the internationally significant geological site, including fossils, volcanic landscapes, and rock formations.
2: We reaffirm that geoheritage is not merely a remnant of the past, but a responsibility owed to future generations, and we hereby declare our collective commitment to protecting its value through the shared resolve and concerted action of the international community.
1: The symposium also highlighted the significance of Korea serving as a chair country for the upcoming UNESCO session.
3: Only a few countries in Asia have so far chair to World Heritage Committee, so it's really, I think, special that Korea is now hosting. World Heritage meetings are 10 days, sometimes sensitive political discussions, so the chairmanship, or the chairpersonship rather, has a big impact in influencing those decisions.
1: Experts also called for stronger international cooperation, saying geoheritage conservation should become a central part of global nature protection efforts. They added that the KGA initiative could help identify important natural heritage sites in countries that currently have none recognized by UNESCO. As Korea prepares to host this year's UNESCO World Heritage Committee meeting here in Busan, the KGA Korea Declaration establishes a new major global system to protect our planet's threatened geological history. Jeong Hye-rim, Arirang News, Busan.
0: Vienna, widely known as the city of classical music, is seeing growing interest in Korean traditional percussion. Local residents are even taking classes to learn instruments and rhythms from Korea's traditional performance culture. Today, we'll talk with Shin Dong-ho, director of the Korean Cultural Center in Austria, about the appeal of Korean traditional music and why it is resonating with audiences there. Hello, Director Shin.
4: Hello, Director.
5: Hello.
0: Happy to have you on the show, Director Shin. So first and foremost, before we go into the classes in Austria, could you maybe introduce to our viewers the most well-known forms of Korean traditional percussion? And also, where do you usually encounter that here in Korea?
5: So, Seoljangu is a style of performance in which the musicians sit and skillfully play delicate, highly technical jangu rhythms, and Samulnori is a creative performing art in which four percussion instruments, buk, jangu, gengari, and jing, play in harmony to create a dynamic, energetic performance. In Korea, these performances are commonly seen at holiday events such as Korean New Year, Seollal, and Chuseok, as well as at local festivals.
4: Right, great. And now let's talk about your classes. So please introduce the classes you run in Vienna, and also what motivates local participants to join them, and what kinds of people tend to enroll in your classes?

0: So currently, Park Chan-ju, who is coming from the Korean National University of Arts, is leading three Seoljangu classes and two Samulnori classes at our center in Austria. Tailoring the lessons to the level of beginners, she starts from the basics, such as the names of the instruments, how to hold the sticks, and proper playing postures, and progresses step by step. The Seoljangu classes are based on the Samdo Seoljangu style, while the Samulnori classes focus on the Uttari Samulnori style. Local participants are primarily people with a keen interest in Korean culture in general, including the Korean language and traditional instruments. They usually find us through Instagram or recommendations from friends who have already taken the classes at our center. The age range of participants is pretty diverse, spanning from their 20s to their 60s. While I don't know everyone's specific occupations, most are professionals with full-time jobs or homemakers raising children who participate to find a source of vitality in their daily lives.
1: Wow, great to see how big that interest in it is and also how approachable these classes seem
2: right.
1: to be.
2: Mm-hmm. It does look very interesting by the videos that we've just seen. So when it comes to Korean traditional percussions, there's so many appeals from how it looks to how it sounds. So what aspect of it seem to fascinate the classes or the participants the most?
0: So they are discovering the appeal of Korean traditional percussion in many ways, from its visual aspects to the elements that distinguish it from Western music. First, they are deeply interested and fascinated by the unique appearance of the instruments and the distinctive playing techniques themselves. Musically, they find the rhythm sense of the 3/4 time, a unique rhythmic structure to Korean traditional music, extremely fascinating. In particular, in the Samulnori class, they seem to experience incredible joy and satisfaction when their breathing and timing perfectly align while performing and adding core and response together.
1: All right, and Korean traditional percussion, as you said, has its own unique rhythmic structures and so-called 장단 patterns. So, Director Shin, are there any aspects that Austrian students find especially challenging when learning 장구 or Korean percussion instruments?
0: The most challenging aspect is the unique rhythmic structure of mixed time signatures combining 3/4 and 2/4 time. It tends to take some time for students who are accustomed to the conventional metronome beat to grasp the push and pull rhythm characteristic of traditional Korean music. They also find it unfamiliar to memorize and vocalize rhythmic cues such as dong, pung, da, ubum, which are written and expressed solely in Korean rather than using a musical score. Additionally, the ensemble style of playing, where musicians face each other and synchronize their rhythm through eye contact and breathing without a Western-style conductor, is something they initially find awkward. Mm-hmm. However, as they practice repeatedly, they internalize the rhythms physically and become noticeably more comfortable. We feel a great sense of fulfillment when the students overcome their initial awkwardness and gradually perform the melodies beautifully.
1: Great to hear of that fulfillment coming from both the teachers and the students. But what kinds of songs or rhythmic patterns are students actually learning during the classes? And also among the instruments used in Seoljangu or Samulnori, as you mentioned, are there any that local students seem to especially enjoy or find interesting?
0: In our current classes, the Seoljangu class focuses on Samdo Seoljangu, and the Samulnori class focuses on the rhythms of Uttari Samulnori. The instruments that students find particularly interesting and enjoy are the Jangu and the Gwengari. Jangu is the most widely recognized of all traditional Korean instruments, and unlike other instruments, it is played using both hands differently, which seems to give it a dynamic appeal. The Gwengwari seems to attract students with its surprising contrast. Despite its small, cute appearance, it produces an incredibly loud sound. Students seem particularly drawn to it because it plays the role of leader in samurai, guiding the entire ensemble and signaling the rhythm.
2: And for myself too, Gwengwari is the sound that sticks with me the most within the Korean traditional percussions yes. as well.
1: I'm also a Gwengwari person.
2: Yes. So Austria is famous for the music of composers like Mozart and Beethoven. So compared to classical music traditions, what kind of unique appeal do local audiences seem to find in these Korean traditional percussions? And also, while you're running your classes, are there any particularly memorable reactions or stories from students that you can recall?
0: While Western classical music is standardized through seat music, traditional Korean percussion is characterized by the dynamic energy and freedom created through direct physical interaction. It seems that the shinmyeong, the sense of joy and excitement from making eye contact and communicating with one another, is what truly captivates the locals. In fact, there was an Austrian student who used to feel anxious about performing without seat music. At first, he struggled greatly with the unfamiliar Korean vocal cues like dong, kum, da, and the lack of seat music. But after he gradually learned in this class, he is now able to perform in an ensemble even without seat music.
1: And last but not least, Director Shin, are there any upcoming programs related to Korean traditional culture being planned at your center? And are there any other aspects maybe of Korean culture that you would especially like to introduce to local audiences in the future?
0: This year, the Korean Cultural Center Austria plans to introduce various aspects of traditional Korean culture to Austria. First, during the first week of July, we will host the Inspire Me Korea Hallyu Festival at the Donauinselfest, the world's largest outdoor music festival. Through activities such as hanbok try-ons, Korean food booths, and traditional Korean games, we aim to introduce traditional Korean culture to more Austrians and Europeans. In addition, we plan to continue promoting Korean traditional music, food culture, and clothing culture through the Hallograch Hallyu Festival scheduled for September, as well as Chuseok and National Day events in Vienna. Furthermore, in response to the diverse demand for Korean culture in Austria, the Korean Cultural Center will introduce not only music such as K-pop and samurai, but also K-food and K-beauty, which have recently gained significant popularity locally. We will also strive to ensure that more people in Austria and Central and Eastern Europe are exposed to and develop an interest in Korean culture by introducing various aspects of Korean culture, including contemporary art, film, literature, and history. Please continue to show your interest in support for the Korean Cultural Center in Austria. Thank you.
1: We sure will. Wow, there is a lot coming up, and especially having Korean culture at the Donau. I think that's going to be fascinating. Thank you very much, Director Shin, for connecting with us today. We appreciate it.
2: Thank you.
0: Thank you.
1: And thank you, Bella. As always, we're going to have you back here very soon.
2: Yes, I'll see you back soon.
1: Thanks for watching and your interest in everything K-culture. Please tune in again tomorrow, 2 p.m. Korea time. Keep diving.

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Wearing light colors, grab an apron. It's the best defense against oil splatter and smoke. 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Bottomless side dishes. 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Side dishes come with free refills. Oh, and if you don't see this sign, just ask, 사장님, 여기 밑반찬 좀 더 주세요. Simple, isn't it? Step 3. Grilling meat. There are various kinds of samgyeopsal in Korea. Place the meat on the grill. Turn it over when golden. And again when it looks done. Again and again and again. Step 4. Sam style. You aren't taking bites of sam like a taco, are you? In Korea, we have it in one bite. A pro tip here. Add only as much as you can handle in a bite. Gotta avoid awkward situations. Step 5. Enjoy the perks. After the meal, enjoy the perks offered at a Korean restaurant. Fabric refreshers get rid of the barbecue smell, while mint candies freshen your breath. Did you survive the barbecue restaurant? Hang on. Are you here with someone you want to impress? Then let's skip the garlic. Who knows?

0: curious about what's special about K-content?
1: In recent years, Korean cultural content has taken the world by storm.
0: So, what's your favorite K-content? Movies, dramas, music, exhibitions?
1: Are you ready to take your pick?
0: Starting with globally acclaimed K-movies, it's no longer rare for Korean movies to receive awards at international film festivals. And we can't talk enough about the K-drama sensation.
1: It's not surprising that drama filming sites go on to become major tourist attractions.
0: When we are on the topic of K-pop, we can't leave out idol groups. They are the driving force of K-pop.
1: K-pop idol group members do not only have exceptional singing and dancing skills, but they have the looks too. I'm a huge fan.
0: 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These days, talented K-indie bands are recognized overseas as well.
1: Oh, and Korea also has a lot of music festivals. You can meet musicians of all genres at these events.
0: Exhibitions happen in Korea all year round.
1: 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There's no shortage of musicals, plays, and performances to choose from. So keep an eye on the theater scene.
0: Then there is K-design, blending traditional and modern elements.
1: K-fashion, leading trends.
0: K-beauty, which takes beauty to the next level.
1: K-content receiving praise the world over. 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
1: This isn't just news, it's our commitment. News you trust, Arirang News.

Greetings from South Korea. I am Arang, Arirang News AI anchor. Here is the news-making headlines today. The Bank of Korea has announced that its benchmark interest rate will remain at 2.5%. Thursday's decision came at the first Monetary Policy Board meeting chaired by the newly appointed Governor Shin Hyun-sung, and marks the central bank's 8th straight rate freeze since May last year. The central bank said it will decide the timing of future rate hikes after assessing inflation pressures, the economy and financial stability. The decision was backed by 5 of the 7 board members, while 2, including the senior deputy governor, favored a quarter point hike to 2.75%. The central bank also raised its growth outlook for this year to 2.6%, up from the previous 2%. President Lee Jae-myung has called for a thorough investigation into the recent fatal overpass collapse in a pre-construction of an underground transportation complex in the capital. Speaking at a weekly meeting with his aides on Thursday, he pointed out cases where safety has been overlooked due to cost issues. He urged the authorities to look into the incidents to find out whether they occurred due to similar reasons. He noted the gravity of the matter and urged for the need to hold those responsible strictly to account. This week, the collapse of the overpass in Seoul killed 3 people, while controversy has been recently raised over a report that found reinforcement bars were largely missing from the construction of the GDX-A.

Samsung Station Transfer Center. The Culture Ministry now says Korea's cultural industry could grow to 400 trillion won, or around $265 billion, by 2030. Culture Minister Chu Young unveiled a new target Thursday during a press conference marking the first anniversary of the current administration. The previous goal had been 300 trillion won, but the ministry says the industry's economic footprint had long been underestimated. Under the broader definition, the ministry revised the industry's trade estimate sharply upward, from $35 billion to $110 billion. The adjusted figure for 2025 alone now stands at more than $71 billion, placing the sector among Korea's top re-export industries alongside semiconductors and automobiles. Early voting for Korea's June 3rd local elections and parliamentary by-elections begins Friday and will continue for 2 days nationwide. Eligible voters can cast their ballots at any early voting station across the country regardless of where they are registered, with polling stations operating from 6 a.m. to 6 p.m. The National Election Commission says polling station locations can be checked on its website and major online portal sites. Voters must bring a valid photo ID showing their date of birth, including a resident registration card, passport, or driver's license. Officials also noted that screenshots or saved images of mobile IDs will not be accepted, and voters must open the official app on site for verification. Iran's foreign ministry spokesperson accused Washington of repeatedly violating the ceasefire. Tehran says U.S. committed gross ceasefire violation, vows necessary measures. Iran also warned it was ready to take all necessary measures under the UN Charter to defend its territory and sovereignty. The U.S. military, however, argues that American forces shot down 4 Iranian suicide drones near the strait, after they allegedly posed a threat to commercial vessels and U.S. personnel. The military then struck an Iranian ground control station near Bandar Abbas Airport, saying that the strike was an act of self-defense. That is all from me today. Thank you for watching.

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Youth generation shares their fresh perspective on what's trending now. From global developments to everyday culture, we're diving into the stories that matter. This is Youth Generation.

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The most important morning routine is to check today's menu. Food is essential for survival. Memorize today's menu. The highlight of office life. Lunchtime. Rice in the bottom left, soup in the bottom right. The top is for the sides. The sauce and the spoon go here. This is the basic layout, but it's a bit odd to switch rice and soup. When you're done, pour the leftovers into the soup bowl. It doesn't look that appetizing, so wait until others are done eating. Step two, neng, nep, nenep. These are the most used expressions at work. Choose the most appropriate form, neng, nep, nenep. Remember that the formal neh can sound a bit stiff. Did you just say yes? Absolutely not acceptable. You want to find the right word for the right occasion. Step three, desteria. Desteria is the oasis in the desert. Show them your character. If you're not the diligent type, get a stooky plant. Work is tough. Laugh and the whole world laughs with you. Weep and you weep alone. Stay put, like the stooky that survives in the desert. Hang in there until the end. Of course, you can always quit. You matter more than anything else. Step four, survival kit. Every worker needs a survival kit. Survival kit level one. This position gets the most exposure. Grab one when you need a sugar boost. Always keep a few treats you can offer your co-workers. Survival kit level two. These are for hunger pangs before and after a meal. You'll need them when you take a coffee break with your office buddies. Survival kit level three. Trash talking your boss with your soulmate. Did you survive in the workplace? Off

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1: Starbucks Korea is facing much public outrage for a marketing campaign that many felt mocked victims of the military crackdown on pro-democracy protesters in the city of Gwangju 46 years ago.

0: Hello and welcome. You're watching Press Perspective for this Thursday, May 28th here in Seoul. I'm Min Sun-hee. It's time for yet another weekly walk, if you will, through the various social stories here in South Korea that have also been making global headlines. And today we start with the public anger at Starbucks Korea before touching upon hate speech. For more on this, I have Camille Ruiz with French broadcaster RFI here in the studio. Camille, it's been such a long time. Welcome back.
1: Thank you for having me, Sunny.
0: I also have writer Colin Marshall with us. Colin, it's great to have you here.
2: Glad to be here. Thank you.
0: Camille, we start with you. Let's begin with the backlash that Starbucks Korea is facing. For the sake of our viewers who may not be aware, could you tell us exactly what happened and what appears to be the focus of the foreign media coverage about this?
1: Starbucks Korea is indeed facing a backlash. For a lot of Koreans, the brand insulted the memory of the Gwangju uprising, 18th of May 1990, after a coup d'etat. Students and people of Gwangju were demonstrating against the army general and dictator Chun Su-won. And the launch date of the campaign coincides with the anniversary of the tragedy that kills hundreds of people through state repression. And the campaign named Tank Day features cups named Tank because of their large capacity. And many saw this as a reference to the deployment of armored vehicles in Gwangju. Part of the public saw another reference to the death of activist Park Jong-chul in 1980, who had been tortured by the police. For many South Koreans, it can't be just coincidences. And so Starbucks suspended the campaign just hours after the release. The powerful group that owns Starbucks Korea, Shinsegae,

0: made a public apologies and asked for forgiveness. And also the chief executive of the branch has been was fired. Even Lee Jae-myung, the president, made a statement and reacted on social media. I quote, "I am outraged by the inhumane behavior of this unscrupulous company, which flouts our country's values regarding fundamental rights and democracy." On the foreign media, such as the French newspaper Le Monde, for instance, focus is on the explanation of this scandal, the scandal itself and historic context, because for non-Korean people who don't know this dark part of the past that still have consequences today, it is complicated to understand without background.
1: Right, for sure it is. Colin, the Korean public here, it was very quick to, of course, launch a boycott of Starbucks in response to its latest ad campaign. What do you believe are the broader implications of this collective response?
2: Well, more so than just the boycott, which has been in the news, of course. I've been hearing about it every day, I think, on Korean radio that I've tuned in. There's also been another movement, not equal but opposite movement, of actively buying Starbucks, because this is, like many public phenomena in Korea, it's been very quick to be politicized and used as a sort of tool to separate one political camp from the other or to advertise one's affiliation. And I've never quite approved of left and right as accurate labels for the ends of the Korean political spectrum, but for expediency, we can say this. For the left, the events of May 1980 in Gwangju have been taken as a kind of sacred sacrifice in creating the democracy Korea has today. For the right, it's a bit different. That side is more in line with the state interpretation that was current at that time, that maybe there were outside agitators, maybe there was North Korean influence, who knows. So they don't take as seriously the framing of Gwangju in May 1980, and you can look at it through the lens of the actual word used to describe the events, you know, in Korean or in English. If we look at English primarily, people say Gwangju Uprising oftentimes these days, which does add a positive valence to the efforts of the non-military combatants at that time. It makes it seem more of a rebellion against something unjust. Whereas at the time, the government itself would say something like the Gwangju incident. So minimizing the positivity of the protesters, the non-military combatants, and making it seem more like a not necessarily neutral, but a disturbance. Now, here today in 2026, I would say the left interpretation is the dominant one of Gwangju in 1980. But there's also opposition. There's also, on the conservative side, a certain sense that maybe too much has been made of it. And so when we hear about the chairman of Shinsegae and his personal political proclivities, to use an alliteration, he's not been so charitable toward, shall we say, the sympathies of the left, and this has come out in certain ways over the years, in his communications, corporate and otherwise. And so it's not so much of a surprise that under him we would see an approval of this kind of campaign, nor that we would see, again, not necessarily the right label, but the conservative, the right end of the spectrum in Korea, actively saying, okay, let's go to Starbucks. Let's buy this tank-sized tumbler that is the point of contention. Let's actively support Starbucks, you know. Then it becomes just about signaling your political affiliation. So the boycott is unsurprising. The backlash to the boycott is unsurprising. But as well, I mean, I think if we cast our minds back all the way to 2018, if you recall the No Japan protests, those are very strong. They lasted what felt like a long time, but now in many neighborhoods you walk around, you see many new Japanese pubs, restaurants, using, not just being Japanese in theme and in cuisine, but using the actual Japanese language, Japanese iconography. And you know, you wonder, is it now Yes Japan? What's going on? Or has this been forgotten? I think, you know, this won't be forgotten entirely, I don't think, but I should bring out a classic American expression here, which is very relevant. There's no such thing as bad publicity.
1: Right. As Colin just mentioned, politicians here in South Korea, they have been weighing in on this backlash that Starbucks Korea is facing. Some believe this will also affect the upcoming local elections on June 3rd. I wonder, what have you been hearing on the ground?
0: In the piece from Le Monde that I told you earlier, next week's local election were not mentioned, so I was quite surprised. But on the other end, other media such as NBC News did mention the local election and also included reactions from the big parties. The Democratic Party said the excuses of the chairman of the Shinsegae group were necessary but not sufficient. A spokesperson of the party asked the group to transparently disclose investigation results and wanted a sincere cooperation. Another paragraph in this piece from NBC News indicates that the PPP criticized the backlash as consumer censorship. So of course the scandal is deeply political because of the Starbucks Korea campaign content in itself and because of the context and timing, but it is also used by politicians, as Colin said. For instance, a PPP lawmaker posted a picture on his social media, on his Facebook, just a few days ago, drinking coffee in a Starbucks mug, arguing that he should be allowed to drink whatever coffee he likes. It looked like a reaction to the boycott calls and to the president's message I mentioned earlier. And some PPP supporters saw the Lee Jae-myung message as a way to influence local elections also. So politicians talk about the scandal, of course, because it is political, but also because the press and the people are talking about it. They need to talk about the issues that concern people to show that they care, because there are no demonstrations, boycott calls, activists also destroying Starbucks mugs to protest, etc.
1: Right. Colin, speaking as a foreign resident here in South Korea, looking in at the situation, what are some of your takeaways beyond politics?
2: Yes, I mean, this is a theme that comes up in many different ways when I'm looking in from the outside, if you will, on what happens in Korea, and especially what happens publicly and politically in the news, that the interpretation of history, as I often say here, is more contentious, and there's more in play and at stake than in most countries. And how you interpret history, how you describe history, what historical references you make can be more dangerous here in Korea than in many countries, especially if you are a public figure. And the interpretation of an event like what happened in Gwangju in May 1980, be it an incident, be it an uprising, be it a riot, you know, this still is charged in a way that can sometimes be hard to understand as an outsider. And it's related in many ways to the perceived legitimacy of the state as well. I'll bring up this example. This was very recent. There was a motion to add to the constitution of this country, to add to the preamble, references to the spirit of May 1980, to really make it seem as if the country actually was founded on the ideas or intentions or motivations of the protesters in Gwangju. That didn't pass, which might come as a surprise if you are, again, a foreigner looking at the situation thinking, okay, Koreans basically agree on the importance of this event, on who was in the right, who was in the wrong. Well, they don't agree on it. And this is something that Koreans themselves can forget sometimes, especially when your side is in power and your interpretation of events is ascendant. It can be easy to forget that there could be and probably is a significant chunk of the population or of the corporate world or of the political world who don't agree. And maybe they don't accept your views of history, and maybe they can't be brought to accept them. And if that's the case, okay, where do you go from there? How do you work together? How do you run the country? How do you keep it together when maybe you won't be able to secure the final victory over what means what historically, what counts as a sacrifice, what counts as a riot, what is sacred and what is not?
1: Right. Moving forward, Camille, President Lee Jae-myung took to his social media platform, I believe, this past weekend to invite social commentary on ways to address hate speech by shedding light on an unfortunate incident that took place during a ceremony to mark the anniversary of the death of former President Noh Moo-hyun. Could you give us some context?
0: So President Noh Moo-young ran the country between 2003 and 2008, and he died in 2009. He is believed to have committed suicide by jumping off a cliff near his house after being accused of taking bribes. May 23 was the anniversary of his death, and around 50 young people believed to be part of a far-right movement visited Bongha village, the hometown of former President Noh Moo-young, during the memorial ceremony. And according to the Korea Times and other Korean media, they behaved in provocative and mocking ways. And by the way, it's not the first time this year that historical figures are mocked, and some people are even using AI to make fun of independence heroes, for instance, and it raised a lot of questions. But anyway, the president, Lee Jae-myung, shared this story and a personal reflection on mockery and hate speech. He suggests fines or punishment for such behaviors, and said he will ask the cabinet to examine the issue. And the future will tell us if there will be a crackdown on hate speech. But I also want to point out that South Korea has no anti-discrimination law. And a lot of activists are fighting for years for a text that can effectively protect them. The far-right community that we talk about is known, according to YONAP, to be also misogynist and racist too. So I personally think that it's time to address such issues and act to defend people who only want to live their lives on their own, being themselves and proud.
1: Right. In the meantime, Colin, for the sake of comparison also, could you tell us a bit about the presence of hate speech in the U.S. as well as, of course, efforts to fight it?
2: Well, the U.S. is an outlier in some sense, I suppose, because I could first reference something that even many non-Americans have heard of, the First Amendment of the U.S. Constitution, which is the guarantee of the right to free speech, freedom of expression. And as a result of that and other factors as well, hate speech is not a legally recognized category. This has been a term much thrown around, but it's gained a lot of traction in the past 20 years in the US and elsewhere, and especially, as you say, with online platforms, social media. There's this ongoing debate about what constitutes hate speech, what does not, what is enforceable against with punishment, what is not. Now, this is not a legal matter, because, again, hate speech is not defined legally in the US, but in these sort of confined zones, be they online or otherwise, this is where it becomes a debate, because it's difficult to draw the line with what counts as hate speech and what doesn't. At the very least, there's a wide borderland, and the question as well of, you know, what is speech and what is violence? Can speech be violence, and so on and so forth? How much harm is too much harm? Where does the rule have to be made? Where does the line have to be drawn? But I do find that South Korea is a bit, I am troubled occasionally by the seemingly cavalier attitude toward freedom of expression you do see here in the public sphere, not necessarily just by this president, but others. And usually it comes along with an undisguised partisanship. When it's brought up, when these laws are sort of proposed or suggested, it's always about mockery of political figures or figures in general beloved by that politician's side. You know, I don't think Lee Jae-myung would care very much who's making fun of, say, Park Chung-hee. These don't tend to be proposed in a sort of general way. It tends to be very partisan. That's one aspect that's troubling, because to bring it back to the American example, and this is always what we say over there, or what some of us say, you know, yes, if your side is in power, you may want laws made to restrict speech about causes that you are invested in. You know, there are laws on the books in Korea to make punishable, for example, false information spread about the Gwangju 1980 incident or uprising or what have you. They've also been proposed, other laws have been proposed to make insulting it a crime, which is, again, from an American perspective, somewhat scarier. You know, if you can make the laws, your side can make the laws, they can be in place and you might agree with that. But then eventually in a democracy, the keys get passed over to the other side. And when the side you don't like, when your enemies are in charge, not if but when, they will use those laws against you. So this is something Koreans and everybody else would do well to bear in mind, but especially in Korea, I would quote the U.S. Supreme Court Justice Oliver Wendell Holmes, who said, freedom of expression is not about protecting thought, the thought you like, it's about protecting the thought you hate, or the thought we hate. That's what it protects, and that, I think, can get lost. It can get lost in Korea, certainly, but many other societies as well.
1: Right, many other countries across the world, of course, as well. We have a few minutes left, Camille, so let's end today's talk on a more upbeat note, if I may, by turning to the latest on the music front. BTS, it's won the top prize at this year's American Music Awards.
0: Yes.
1: Tell us a bit more.
0: Yes, right, they won the top prize, Artist of the Year. And to be fair, they also won the Summer Song Prize with Swim, a very addictive song, if you ask me, and the Male Best K-pop Artists. And for a little bit of context, BTS entered the AMAs for the first time in 2018, and at the time they made history. They were the first Korean artist ever nominated at the ceremony, and 3 years later they won the top prize again. So this year was in fact the second time they got home with Artist of the Year. And to be honest, this prize, the fans voted online. And because BTS has a very strong, a very powerful army, the name of their fandom, they are able to win such a prize thanks to the determination of their public. And they know it. They are very aware of it. And Namjoon, the leader, RM, said when receiving the prize, our biggest thanks and gratitude, as always, goes to the armies all over the world. You have stood by us for the past 13 years. All of their concerts are sold out right now because they are in the middle of a world tour. They just released their new album, Arirang, in March, and it topped the charts for weeks, as expected. And a lot of people say BTS paved the way for K-pop and for Korean artists to be known internationally. And this year, they weren't the only Korean singers on the stage, but maybe I'll let my American colleague say a few words about it.
1: Okay, I'll take a cue then. Colin, speaking as an American yourself, what are your thoughts on the presence of K-pop at this year's American Music Awards?
2: Yes, I suppose it can give people pause to see an award show like the American Music Awards giving the top award to a non-American act of any kind, but everyone's aware that Korean music, K-pop, has been long in the ascendant, and especially, as can be pointed out, that this is a, I don't know whether you'd say it's a genre or not. That's controversial in and of itself, but this is a category of music whose fans can be mobilized. There are many of them, they're willing to get online and vote. And again, the American Music Awards are voted on by, it's not like the Academy Awards. There's not a professional body. It's voted on directly. And so it's not that surprising to see that BTS could come out on top there. I mean, it speaks to their, A, the sheer popularity, B, the willingness of the fans to do what it takes, and see, I think, the way that the U.S. is considered the main stage in a way. It's kind of irrelevant whether any given act is American or not in origin, but oh, you're in the Billboard charts, you're winning the American Music Award. It shows a kind of global centrality. And of course, nowadays, with the internet and with all kinds of technology that crosses borders, it is less relevant that any given award belongs to any given country. What matters is, as was said in the BTS documentary released with this album, the global market. And so, you know, I really think when you listen to Arirang, this new album, so many Americans were involved on the writing and production side, and the sound too, how it's come out, and there's a lot of English. In many real ways, it is American music. You know, BTS themselves are Korean, of course, but I think in some ways they have made an American album.
1: And that album, we can hear more of it next month, I believe, when BTS lands back here in South Korea as part of their world tour. All right, I'm afraid that's all the time we have for now. Colin, thank you so much for your time and your thoughts.
2: Thank you, Sunny.
1: Camille, thank you very much for your insights.
0: Thank you, Sunny.
1: Right, that brings us to the end of this edition of Press Perspective. We return same time tomorrow with more panel discussions, so do join us then.

It may have been the tomb of a young prince. Kumyongchong Tomb, one of Silla's ancient burial mounds. The gold crown and belt discovered here were notably smaller than those found in other tombs. The Silla royal family is believed to have carefully prepared the tomb for a young life that ended too soon, placing a variety of grave goods within. Among the many artifacts, one pair of objects in particular draws the eye. Earthenware figures that seem as if they might gallop off at any moment. Look closely, and you'll notice the two figures are slightly different. Did you spot the difference? One exudes authority, wearing an ornate headdress and full armor. The horse, too, is richly adorned with elaborate harnesses. In contrast, the other figure appears plainly dressed, with hair tied in a topknot and a cloth wrapped around the head. Based on their attire and size, the more elaborate figure is presumed to be the tomb's occupant, while the simpler one appears to be a servant. So what exactly are these pottery figures which vividly reflect the everyday life of Silla people? They are, in fact, hollow vessels, pitchers. Water could be poured in through a funnel at the horse's rear and dispensed through a spout at its chest. Then why would the Silla people place such intricate vessels in a tomb of a young prince? Perhaps it was a heartfelt wish that the young prince, whose life was cut short, would never go thirsty on his long journey to the heavens.

0: The Korean Wave is drawing more fans from all over the world. Local consumer prices continue to hover at the 2% since rate in April. Training the robots to allow the visually impaired the chance to better indulge in cultural experiences. Like the number of hybrid cars are registered in South Korea has surpassed 2 million units. Locally developed Korean rocket.
1: Arirang.

인생 서러워서 이 할꼬

Just thinking about it, it's like I can almost smell it. I can almost hear it bubbling and everything. And it just, that steam, you know, that comes up. Ooh, it's like I can feel it right now. Yes.

When I think that far back, there was a local Korean restaurant in my hometown in Tulsa. I don't remember if I tried it there or when I tried it when I first came to Korea, but all I remember was it was years ago, but the taste is what I remembered.

My mom, she does cook some Korean food. Being of Korean descent, I have been eating so much tofu ever since I was a child, but it is one of my favorite and most versatile foods you can use to create so many other dishes, such as doenjangjjigae. But when it comes to, you know, actually eating it and enjoying it, it must be served in a tteokbokki, which is like, to translate to English, I guess like a hot stone pot, I guess. And that's gonna keep the food nice and hot till the very last bite. It's just, you can't eat it in like a plastic bowl. Like, it needs to be in the tteokbokki. That is like pure soup. That is necessary for this. Star of the show is centrally doenjang, like the soybean paste. So as long as that's delicious, the stew is gonna be delicious no matter what, so no worries there. But all the flavors coming together to create that really like decadent, very flavorful broth. And again, when it's really hot and the tteokbokki and the steam just comes up and it just emits those nice fragrances, it's just an unforgettable experience if somebody's never tried doenjangjjigae before. On the occasion, I've had some where there's like clams or mussel, or like occasionally like a crab leg or something. Other than that, I'm not quite sure. Again, I don't really cook. I don't really know what goes in it, but it tastes good, and that's all that matters to me. When I think about that, it just kind of reminds me of coming home from a long day of work, whether it's just full schedule or just practicing, and I just need all of my stress to go away. And thinking about this just brings me to that point of relaxation where everything is just fine, everything's good. Whenever I eat doenjangjjigae, since it is a food that brings a lot of comfort to me, I guess, you know, one thing that I do think of is my mother, because in the autumnal and winter season, she would always cook, you know, different stews for the family, whether it was just chicken stew, beef stew, kimchi jjigae even. But I don't know, I think the warmth of just a nice hot stew just makes me think of, you know, like a hug from my mom.

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0: We are News Generation. Bringing news just for you is Thursday, May 28th here in Seoul. I'm Isujin, and this is News Generation. Joining us today is Luan.
1: Good to be here.
0: Good to have you also choose with
1: Hello,
0: us.
1: Hello, Isujin.
0: And both are here to speak on behalf of people in their 20s and 30s. So we're heading towards the end of the work week, and today we're talking about a place you might want to add to your weekend plans. So today we're going to be talking about Hanok, Korea's traditional houses that are becoming popular travel spots and staycations. So, Jun, have you ever stayed at a Hanok before?
2: Yes, I have actually stayed at Hanok accommodations several times with my family and also with my foreign friends who are from America and Japan. Well, first of all, my family, they loved it. My children love these exploring the special place of Hanok. Well, they were fascinated about the Hanok traditional furniture because it's totally different from the modern ones. And as you can see, I stayed in a beautifully restored Hanok near Gyeongbokgung Palace with American friends and their children and their kids. They were especially curious about how people used to live there. They asked me so many questions, and as you have seen, we actually brought some hanbok, Korean traditional costume, because since we are staying in Hanok, why don't we do a special thing? It was not a holiday, special occasion, but we just brought some hanbok, that is, Korean traditional costume. And also we played Korean traditional games like Gonginori and Yunnori, Jegi-jegi as well, as you can see in the Squid Game Netflix series. Well, the atmosphere of Hanok, it feels calm, elegant, and timeless. One of my favorite parts of visiting Hanok and staying in Hanok is sitting on Tenmaru. Tenmaru is a wooden floor in front of the room with a cup of tea, feeling the breeze, air, and relax a little bit. Because Tenmaru is actually designed to have some let fresh air inside, the flow in through the room, and also have a space to provide some place for relaxation for people, residents. It really makes you switch off a little bit from your busy everyday life. So in fact, even the air feels more polite in a Hanok.
0: I've always felt like even during those hot summer days, like being when you're inside a Hanok, it doesn't feel as hot. So it's there really amazing what Korean architecture looks like. So what about you, Luan?
1: I have stayed only once in an Hanok while doing a tour with my friend in Chungcheongdo, and I've got great memory of it. It was in summer, and it was really not hot at all, really fresh inside it. And the Hanok itself looked beautiful and peaceful outside, but once you enter it, it really felt like I was in a historical drama. It was cozy and pretty while being traditional. And I was worried at first about sleeping on the floor, but the duvet was thick enough to be really comfortable. I also remember that a traditional Korean dinner was included in the Hanok stay, which let us live the traditional Korean life at 100%.
0: That sounds amazing. So it also sounds like a really full Hanok experience, from the traditional atmosphere to also the food. And I can see why I felt like stepping into a historical draw, which is why I'm sure a lot of people also like staying at Hanoks. So we're going to talk more about this, but first, let's take a look at the screen. With their elegant wooden architecture and timeless charm, Hanoks are recognized as a unique symbol of traditional Korean culture. Their appearances in Korean films and dramas have also drawn growing attention from visitors around the world. Today on News Generation, we take a closer look at the features and appeal of Hanoks, along with some of Korea's most famous Hanok destinations.
3: Just as we saw in a video, Hanoks are more than just traditional homes. They also reflect Korea's history, lifestyle, and philosophy. And to better understand their significance, let's first take a look at what exactly defines a Hanok. So what exactly is a Hanok, Chun?
2: So this is the moment I should turn into a Hanok expert, Hanok tour guide from now on. Well, Hanok, basically, it means it's a Chinese character. Han means Korean. Hanguk, and also ok means house. So a Korean house means Hanok, a traditional house built in Korea. Well, of course, Hanok came in many different forms depending on the social class of the people living in there and also the time period. But what's interesting is that the term Hanok itself wasn't commonly used back in the days in the past. The term Hanok itself actually became widely used during the modern era, when Korea began encountering, introducing more foreign architectural style buildings, such as Western style buildings, Japanese buildings. People began using the term Hanok in order to distinguish traditional Korean houses from foreign style buildings, that is, excuse me. So when people think of Hanok these days, they usually picture elegant traditional houses with wooden pillars, clay walls, and tiled roofs. Yes, which are typically associated with upper-class families. One interesting feature of Hanok architecture is that it was designed to harmonize with nature using natural light, airflow, and seasonal changes very thoughtfully. Examples include features like ondol heating systems, wide windows, deep roof eaves, open courtyards, which is a garden, like a garden, and temmaru wooden floors, as I mentioned before. So all designed to work naturally with the seasons and airflow as well. So no smart home system, but smart design.
3: Right, so this is all really interesting because Hanoks are often thought of as classic tiled roof houses. And Hanoks may look very different from modern homes, but that contrast is also part of their charm. So what was, Juan, your first impression of a Hanok?
1: The first time I saw a Hanok, I thought that it really fit well with the Korean landscape, like the mountains and the hills. It really fits perfectly with it.
3: It does.
1: And so while looking at it, I always thought, wow, I want to maybe live there once I get old. And it really felt relaxing and peaceful. I really enjoy watching Hanok. Village, yeah.
3: Yeah, every time I go see a Hanok, it's like I do want to live there and see what it's like.
1: Mm-hmm.
3: So it's easy to see why people find them relaxing and peaceful compared to modern city life. But beyond their appearance, Hanoks are also designed in ways that reflect harmony with nature. So what are some other defining features and charms of Hanoks, Jun?
2: So an expert in Hanok is back again. I'm going to explain you all the details and the charms of Hanok. Well, Hanok makes you feel calmer since when you enter, the moment you enter into the place, walking into a Hanok almost feels like your stress levels drops automatically. More than anything else, Hanok feels very open and refreshing because they are designed to let in plenty of natural light and fresh air. Well, in the past, Koreans believe that energy of the land and nature could influence people's lives and their well-beings. So houses were often built in bright locations and designed to live in balance with nature. So for example, many Hanoks were built facing south in order to receive more sunlight during the winter season, which is probably why south-facing apartments here in Korea are still considered more desirable. Another lovely feature of Hanok is how naturally the indoor part and the outdoor spaces connect with one another. The wooden floor areas and courtyards flow together, so the boundary between the house and nature almost disappears. And I also love the long eaves of Hanoks, which are known as choma. They block strong rain and sunlight beautifully without needing walls or shutters. So even the sunlight feels more elegant in a Hanok.
3: Mm-hmm. So I think those long curved roofs really is what kind of gives Hanoks that calm and elegant atmosphere. And Hanoks are not only popular among Koreans these days, they've also become a familiar image to many people overseas. So how well known have Hanoks become among foreigners long?
1: So yeah, if you're even a little bit interested about Korea, such as K-dramas, K-movies, K-food, Korean history, they have probably already heard about Hanok, the traditional Korean house. Mm. Hanok are frequently shown in historical and modern K-dramas, TV shows, and even music videos, which has made them increasingly recognizable among foreigners. Today, visiting a Hanok village has almost become a must for many tourists visiting Korea. Many people first discover hanok through trendy hanok style cafes that are especially popular in Seoul. Because of social media and Korean culture content, hanok are now often associated with both tradition and aesthetic beauty. One place that has recently become much more famous among foreigners is Eunpyeok Hanok Village. It used to feel like my hidden gem because I was living there to eat, but it really became famous because of its peaceful atmosphere and beautiful view of Bukhansan Mountain. But it became very popular on TikTok thanks to its scenery. Compared to more crowded places like Bukchon Hanok Village, Eunpyeong offers a quieter and less touristy experience. For foreigners looking for a calm and authentic Hanok Village, I would highly recommend it. Hanok are now quite well known among foreigners, especially among people who consume Korean media and see traditional elements in a modern city or go to beautiful cafes.
3: I actually also visited Eunpyeong Hanok and I was just taken away by how many there were available, and it's a well kept too. So beautiful. So all this shows how Korean culture content is helping introduce traditional architecture to global audiences as well. And for visitors coming to Korea, there are now many places where they can experience hanoks up close and also everyday settings. And to get a more personal and in-depth perspective on this, we're going to be joined by a content creator who has featured hanoks in his work. That conversation will take place right after the break, so don't go anywhere.
4: 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Click posts and cast your vote in the poll. Make a new type of news with us.
3: And joining us today is Bart, a travel content creator. So hello, Bart. Thank you so much for connecting with us today.
5: Hello. Thank you for having me.
3: Bart, so what was your first impression of Korean hanoks, and what inspired you to want to create content featuring them?
5: Oh, I remember the first time I came to Korea, I fell in love, and I think everyone will, with the aesthetic of hanok. You know, in a hyper-modern city like Seoul, it's such a breath of fresh air to see a traditional house standing in the middle of all those high skyscrapers, those high towers. Just when you see one, you just want to take a photo with it. That's the feeling I have when I see a hanok. The first photo I took in Seoul was in 2017, was in Bukchon Hanok Village. So there are some areas in the city where they are well preserved, but when you live in Seoul for a longer time, you also start to realize that even though they're scattered all around the city, there are many places where they are disappearing. They are high maintenance. It costs a lot of money to preserve them well, and sometimes people don't have that money or don't have the time and willingness. So they sometimes need to make place for newer modern buildings. And when I saw that, that's when I realized, okay, it's kind of important for me as a YouTube content creator to also feature hanok more often in my videos.
1: It makes me want to cherish them more, the hanok. So which hanok destination was your favorite and why?
5: Oh, it's a weird one. So I used to live in Songsan-dong, Mapo, near Mangwon-dong. And every time I was commuting somewhere, I passed a very big hanok surrounded by a red brick wall. It had these high ondo chimneys, a huge garden. But seriously, no one in the neighborhood knew anything about the hanok, knew nothing about the history, nothing about its story, about its owner. I even asked a grandmother who has lived in the area for over 60 years the story behind the hanok, and she told me something that later turned out

0: to be completely wrong. Then one day, I was filming nearby, and I saw that the owner just arrived at the hammock, and he was trying to get in. So I took my chance, I ran up to him, and I asked how old the hammock was, and he said it was over 100 years old. And that he himself, he was born 8 years ago, that's how old he was. He was born 8 years ago in that same hammock. And then all of a sudden, he invited me to go inside. And I even get goosebumps talking about it, because it was just one of those places in the city I was so curious about. So suddenly, I was invited by the owner to get inside and have a look myself. And inside was just, it was so beautiful. It's hard to explain, you know, when you go to hammock in Bukchon, for example, they're open to tourists. They're so neat, so clean. They're so, you know, for tourists to be seen. But this one wasn't. It was a hammock where someone lived in for a long time. It wasn't cleaned up for tourists to be seen. So you could really feel how people used to live in a place like that. So yeah, that is one of, you know, my best hammock memories I have.
1: So lovely, Bart, indeed. And also knowing the history of hammock is quite important. Well, then, Bart, what are some must-try experiences when staying in a hammock?
0: I wanted to say do a hammock stay.
1: Okay. Well, and how can you fully enjoy the charm of it?
0: You know, I love the hammock because you can go in any season. I mean, you talked about it before, right? In winter, you can feel the heated floor, the ondel system. It's just such a unique feeling. Also hard to explain, but when I came to Korea, I never felt anything like that, that you can just lay on the floor and be comfortable on a wooden floor, right? But you can come in summer, open all the shutters, all the doors, and just feel the fresh, cool wind going through the building and not feeling hot at all. You have your own garden. It feels very private. Just such a unique experience. So I want to tell everyone who comes to Korea, do a hammock stay, one night, two nights, even longer, and that will be your best memory. Guaranteed.
2: I think the experience that I want to have is what you just shared about being able to kind of see what it's like to actually live in a hammock. That's such an authentic experience. So that sounds really cool.
0: Yeah, yeah. I mean, you mentioned it earlier, right? It feels like you're stepping into a historical drama, and I think that's exactly what it is. You for a night or 2 days or 3 days, you live like the upper middle class, like they did during the Joseon Dynasty, right? That's what it is.
2: Right, I think it's one thing to see something that's really cleaned up and nice. That's also a great experience. But seeing what it's like for someone who actually lives there is a whole different feeling. So
0: yeah, and really that cool. As a tourist, it's kind of hard to experience, right? Because you got to knock on someone's door and say, hey, can I have a look inside?
2: Exactly.
0: And I'm not sure if they are too happy with that. But you know, these days, many of these hammock, they are turned into cafes or guest houses. So it's quite easy for you to have a look inside.
2: Right, that's a great way to experience it as well. So thank you so much for sharing your experience with us today.
0: I mean, you talked about everything already. I didn't have much to add to it. But thank you.
3: Thank you.
2: We just spoke with someone who shared the cultural beauty and architectural charm of hammock. So now let's take a look at some of the most popular places where people can experience them in person. So what are some famous hammock destinations in Korea, Chiyeon?
1: Well, discovering hammock villages in Korea is like creating a never-ending bucket travel list here. Well, first of all, I would like to recommend Bukchon Hammock Village. We talked about this. It's probably the most famous one in Seoul. Some scenes in K-pop Demon Hunters were inspired by it. A hammock village isn't just one traditional house. It's an entire neighborhood made up of hammocks. I think I just saw my friend's house over there in Samcheongdong area. I actually used to visit those places quite often because one of my friends, she used to live there, and I even stayed overnight a couple of times. And the second place is that Seoul also has hammock villages, like in areas like Eumpyeonggu or Namsan. Eumpyeong Hammock Mall and Namsan Hammock Mall are quite famous as well. What makes them especially fascinating is seeing the traditional tiled roofs mixed with Seoul's modern skyscrapers, whole buildings in the background. So basically, it almost feels like the past and present exist side by side. And the last one I would like to recommend is Gyeongju in Gyeongsangdo province. It's another famous destination because it's filled with historical sites from the Silla dynasty. The architecture there feels quite different from the more familiar Joseon style hanoks. We are familiar with those one in Seoul. It's Joseon style hanoks. Then what are the differences? Gyeongju represents the older Silla period, which had a stronger Buddhist atmosphere, while Joseon style architecture, that the ones that we are used to, focused more on simplicity and order and more influenced by the Confucian culture. And last but not least, I would like to mention this place. It is Andong Hahwe Fok Village. People still actually live in these places. Well, my family, my last name is Kwon, and my family is originally from the Kwon, the Andong Kwon clan, and some of my relatives are still actually live in these areas in the Hanok in Andong. Well, and also the village still strongly preserved. They protect the traditional family customs and culture. So even they offer guests to stay inside. So if you are willing to have some Hanok stay, please visit these areas worth trying. So Hanok villages are basically Korean version of time travel.
2: That's a great way to put it. So I think that contrast between traditional rooftops and also modern skyscrapers is what makes Seoul's Hanok Village especially unique to me personally. So beyond traditional sightseeing, some Hanok spots are also drawing attention from global Korean content fans. So what are some Hanok sites especially popular among Hallyu fans?
3: Yes, many Hallyu fans visit Hanok because they want to experience places that they saw in K-drama, K-movies, or K-show. Bukchon Hanok Village is probably the most famous example, like Truhyun said, since it often appears in Korean media and is very accessible for tourists in Seoul. Historical sites such as Gyeongbokgung Palace are also popular, especially among fans of historical dramas. Many foreign visitors even rent hanbok there to recreate drama-like photos. More recently, quieter places like Eunpyeong Hanok Village, like I mentioned before, became popular through TikTok and Instagram because fans enjoy the aesthetic atmosphere and traditional scenery shown online.
2: I think I actually ended up visiting Hanokmal because of I saw on Instagram.
3: Me too, all the time.
2: Foreign tourists visiting, so I was like, oh, that sounds actually cool. So yeah, so Hanoks may be rooted in tradition, but they continue to evolve as a unique part of modern Korean culture. From peaceful stays to famous filming locations, they're offering both locals and visitors a new way to experience Korea's history and charm. And whether you're a fan of architecture, travel, or Korean content, Hanok might just deserve a spot on your travel bucket list. And that brings us to the end of today's episode of News Generation. And News Gen will be back tomorrow at 10:30 a.m. Korea time with more stories and discussions. A big thanks to Luan.
3: Thank you for having me here.
2: Coming in, also Chion.
1: Lovely to be here.
2: And to our viewers, thank you so much for watching. Hopefully this will inspire you to book a night under a Hanok roof. We are
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But do all conversations need to be vocalized? Sign language is a beautiful language that conveys people's feelings through facial expressions and hand gestures. Let's take a listen to the silent language for a moment.

0: apartment complex in 서대문구 Seoul. I come here every day to see my mother. Until the moment I step into her apartment, my mother has no idea I'm here. She can't hear. Having lost her hearing due to a high fever in childhood, my mother uses sign language. To us, who cannot communicate through verbal language, sign language is a very special language that connects us emotionally. But it has only been a few years since I started learning it.
1: 저는 이제 그런 표준 수어를 지금 배워서 어머니하고 소통이라든가 또 어머니한테 필요한 일상에서 필요한 사회에서 필요한 그런 일들을 제가 이제 수어로 대신 통역사 없이 자녀가 해야 될 그런 필요한 수어들 하기 위해서도 지금 이제 수어를 더 배우고 있는 거죠.
0: When I was young, it was always my older sister who communicated with our parents and connected them with society. Not knowing sign language, I couldn't have deep conversations with my parents, and my mother treated me more like a guest than a daughter. But now, after learning sign language, I have bonded with my mother and can be of greater help to her.
1: 네, 아, 저희 어머니세요.
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0: Things that people with normal hearing take for granted and can do easily, such as making phone calls, require someone else's help for those with impaired hearing. Even tasks like setting up automatic payments is one of the things that my mother needs help with.
1: 농인이 직접 그 얘기를 할 수 없으면 안 된다고 하는 그런 서비스들이 많아요. 그러니까 대리로 할 수 없는 그런 경우들도 많더라고요. 이거는 옆에 계시면은 네라고 대답해 주세요. 이걸로 되지만 이런 것조차 안 되는 경우도 저는 몇 번 있었어요. 그래서 한 뭐 몇 번은 굉장히
0: 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Whenever she goes out, unexpected dangers lurk along the way.
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0: Today, I'm accompanying my mother to a traditional medicine clinic. She is busy holding her umbrella and chatting away. Because she can't hear the sounds around her, it's hard for her to avoid people or cars on time. That's why I have developed a habit of paying attention to our surroundings and holding on to my mother tightly.
1: 안녕하셨어요. 다시
0: 오셨어요. 네. When we are in the doctor's office, I become even more alert, trying to explain my mother's condition in detail. Since the doctor rarely gets a chance to encounter sign language, she has become interested in it because of my mother and me. I'm grateful and happy to know that she wants to be able to communicate with her deaf patients.
3: 막 뭐, 안녕하세요 이런 거는 찾아서 저도 보게 되거든요. 뭐, 반갑습니다 뭐 이런 거 이런 건 보게 되는데 저도 그 이상으로도 좀 이해하려면은 조금은 그래도 아주 필수적인 거는 좀 이렇게 알려주면 좋겠죠. 배울 수 있는 게 있으면 좋을 것 같고 그리고 뭐. 그 수어 통역사분이 계시더라고요. 그래서 같이 좀 도와주시면 아무래도 좀 더 도움이 많이 될 수 있죠. 환자분도 본인 표현을 많이 하실 수 있으시니까.
0: Lately, my mother has been having fun learning to read and write. She takes classes at a community center and spends her days practicing writing at home. For someone who has used sign language her entire life, learning to read and write is no easy task. It's pretty much like learning a foreign language. You have to memorize letters and learn grammar. Once she learns to read and write, my mother will be able to enjoy watching TV much more. Until then, she has to rely on sign language interpretation. However, it's difficult to completely understand what is said on TV because the sign language used on television sometimes differs from the sign language used by people with impaired hearing. The sign language used by deaf people is called Korean Sign Language. With the enactment of the Korean Sign Language Act in 2016, Korean Sign Language was given equal status to the Korean language. There is also signed Korean language, a sign system that matches Korean words one-on-one with sign language vocabulary. Because there is a clear difference between Korean sign language and signed Korean, it can cause confusion for those who use them. Professor Byung Kang-seok is busy giving a lecture. He was the first deaf person in Korea to earn a PhD in linguistics. He strives to raise awareness about deaf society and sign language. The professor cautiously shared with us his thoughts on difficulties of sign language interpretation.

As the first deaf person to earn a PhD in linguistics in Korea, Professor Byun dedicates much effort to promoting sign language literature. It's a form of literature that expresses the author's emotions and stories through sign language. Can you feel the author's emotions solely through gestures and facial expressions? Conveying feelings silently is the power of communication of sign language.

deaf people know that there is psychological counseling where their stories are heard in the same language and from the same perspective. I hope more of them will have this precious opportunity to receive counseling. I met a band practicing late into the night. As you can guess from its name, Deaf Avengers. It consists of members who can't hear. They met through a welfare program and formed a band to enjoy music and cultural activities.

Through relentless effort, the band even staged a performance that defied the bias that people who can't hear can't play music. The willingness of these musicians to take on challenges is truly praiseworthy. Hoping to communicate with a world without bias, the band members even released a song that they wrote on their own to share their stories. Their time spent with music has become a precious experience of expressing themselves and connecting with society.

0: Situated near Mount Kumsong, with the Yongsan River lying to the south, this area was blessed with fertile flatland that led to a prosperous period. With a history stretching 1,000 years, Naju City was the center of ancient Mahan culture. In old records, it is said that many talented people came from Naju. With an advanced civilization at its time, the city became the center of Cholla Province. Having played a prominent role in Korea's history, there are people who recognize the intrinsic value of Naju.
1: 전에 나주를 한 번도 찾아오지도 않았는데 진짜 운명적으로 처음에 저희가 이것은 저희하고 운명인가 네, 이럴 정도로 이제는 뭐 나주 출신은 아니지만 그래도 나주에서 10년 가까이 지내면서 살고 있기 때문에 나주 사람 맞지요. 네.
0: 나주's charm is what brings people to settle down here. These hanoks, which have been left untouched for decades, are more valuable because of that fact. Like a diamond in the rough, its raw history is what makes it stand out in its present state of renovation.

0: life in turn becomes a chapter in history. The refreshing Naju style becomes a retreat that gifts people with such a rich cultural experience. Visitors can take in the history and vibe of Naju, a 1,000-year-old city, and ponder what new stories can be written here while being mindful of its history.
1: 미래라고 봅니다. 만약에 여기에다가 아파트를 한 채 지었다고 생각해봐요. 그러면 아파트 한 채는 의식주의 주만 해결이 되잖아요. 일상 그 밖에 탈출은 다 우리가 힐링이고 관광이거든요. 그런 차원에서 미래의 세대들에게 보존적 개발 그런 차원에서 아주 훌륭한 자원이라고 생각합니다.
0: Even though it might have been forgotten for decades, it held within it a deep intrinsic value. Reviving local history and scattered historic assets that were previously overlooked and polishing what was a diamond in the rough have created a charming Naju attraction that creates value.

0: Curious about Korea?
1: And especially K-food? How familiar are you with Korean food? The sea on three sides, a mountainous terrain, and four distinct seasons. Thanks to these conditions, Korean cuisine bursts with diverse and unique flavors.
0: Do you prefer sweet or spicy?
1: A meat lover or a seafood connoisseur?
0: Can't decide?
1: There's got to be something here that you like.
0: For Koreans, rice is foundational. It's a staple and the centerpiece to all meals in Korea. There's bibimbap, rice mixed with vegetables, gukbap, rice in hot soup, and kimbap is the demand around the world.
1: For me, it's noodles over rice. Korea has amazing noodle dishes, chui ramyeon and cold naengmyeon to blow away the heat. A meat lover here, pork, beef, chicken, I like them all. Did you know that bulgogi is listed in the English dictionary? There's also the famous chimek, chicken and beer, which is the best combo for a night out with friends.
0: Surrounded by the sea on three sides, Korea has a great selection of seafood. From raw fish to piping hot seafood soups. Ah, it's mouth-watering just talking about it. The two pillars of Korean condiments, gochujang and soy sauce.
1: Ooh, what do you prefer?
0: Gochujang. I like anything made with gochujang. In general, Koreans love spicy food.
1: I prefer the soy sauce base. There's something about the salty and sweet that hits the right spot. I think even those who are trying Korean food for the first time will really like it.
0: But that's not all.
1: We can't leave out the street food. If you're in Korea, it's a must try. They are both treats for your eyes and mouth.
0: How about it? Mouth-watering, right?
1: Korean food, you've got to try it. Discover a whole new world of flavors.

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3: And your special Simply MC for today. Hello, I'm actress Hwang Jia. Everyone, don't you think our outfits are so pretty today? The bright yellow just makes me so happy.
2: I know, right? The yellow also reminds me that the hot summer sun is here to stay.
3: Yeah, the weather's gotten quite warm lately. For all of you already worn out from the heat, let's start today's Simply K-pop Gateway to Korea with an extra bit of energy. 우리 함께 화이팅 해볼까요?
2: 좋아요.
3: 하나, 둘, 셋, 화이팅!
2: 화이팅! 무슨 선수단처럼 화이팅을 했네요. And also joining us with the extra burst of energy are our K-pop fans watching from around the globe. Welcome, everyone.
3: Welcome.
2: Hello. All right, Jia, let's get our show started. The first stage that our fans have been waiting for. Who is it?
3: I'm sure this person is very excited and nervous to take on her debut stage next. A fifth-gen soloist who loves music. It's Sureen, bursting with fresh charms. Music, start!

0: Ah, Incheon! Since I'm a pro idol, I head over to Incheon quite often.
1: You're right. Our global fans must pass through this place to come to Korea. If you guessed the Incheon International Airport, you are correct.
0: Yes, the Incheon International Airport connects around 60 countries and 140 cities, serving as a major hub in Northeast Asia. It's in the perfect place to travel to Asia, Europe, North America, and more. I personally love Incheon International Airport.
1: Same here. And when talking about Incheon, you can't forget about Asia's representative rock festival. The Incheon Pentaport Rock Festival, which takes place every summer in the Songdo district of Incheon.
0: Yes, and actually it's my bucket list this year to go to Pentaport.
1: Oh, really?
0: 저는 페스티벌을 좋아하니까요.
1: Oh.
0: 저랑 한번 가실래요? 반응이 뜨뜻미지근하네요. And you can also enjoy the music of various artists at the Songdo Moonlight Festival Park this August. So everyone,
1: come visit Incheon! Now, let's get back to enjoying today's Simply K-pop Festival. Music, stop!

0: Chia, did you know that in order to become a great K-pop artist, you have to spot the moving cameras really quickly?
1: Oh, I've actually never done that before. Can you please show me?
0: Of course! I'm so pro at this. Watch me do it, okay? 감독님들 준비되셨죠? Cue! 해버렸잖아.
1: Wow!
0: So easy!
1: You spotted them all!
0: Oh, 다행이다. Now it's your turn. Okay, you ready?
1: Okay.
0: Okay. 감독님들 ready? Okay. 시작! Our next artists are ready to spot all the cameras and lead the future of K-pop.
1: Yes, here's Lee Jin-hee with us and Big Ocean. Music, start!

0: Simply K-pop, Gateway to Korea.
1: It's time to meet another extraordinary group here at Simply K-pop today.
0: That's right. Defining the things that can't be explained through their unique colors, it's EXIN. Welcome.
1: Hello, welcome, EXIN. Please say hello to all your global fans.
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3: Ready, EXIN. Hello, we're EXIN.
0: It's great to have you here. You returned to stage in 15 months with your latest song, Attention Seeker. Welcome back.
1: 축하합니다. Thank you.
0: I heard you even filmed a music video in California, USA. Wow, congratulations.
1: Yeah. Thank
0: you. Can you please tell us about Attention Seeker?
4: Sure. Attention Seeker captures the clash between the self that always craves for attention and the self who tries to fight against it. The highlight part of the song is the bridge part, where three different personas clash into each other like voices in Sun Sawan's head in three different languages, which are Korean, Hindi, and Russian. This is a very strong and powerful song with very lasting impact, so we hope that you guys enjoy it.
1: Wow. That makes me anticipate your performance in a little bit. And there's someone who's also patiently waiting to see you. Let's see who it is. Ooh. Hello, special guest.
0: Hello.
1: Hi.
0: Hello, welcome. Can you please introduce yourself and tell us where you're from?
5: Hi, I'm Stephanie from Brazil.
0: Hey, Brazil에서 Stephanie 안녕합니다. Thank you for joining us today. Is there something you'd like to tell EXIN today?
5: I would like to say I love you all, girl, and hope being there show all your hard work was not in vain.
1: Wow, thank you.
0: 네, 엑신 너무 사랑하고 오늘 이 자리에 있는 것만으로 엑신의 노력이 헛되지 않았다는 걸 알았으면 좋겠다고 합니다. Then to reply that, EXIN, do you have something to say to Stephanie and your fans worldwide?
6: First of all, Stephanie, thank you so much. That means the world to us. And to all our fans around the world, thank you so much for waiting for us for such a long period of time. And now that we finally made our comeback, please listen to our album a lot, listen to all the tracks, and watch all our performances and enjoy it a lot. Thank you.
0: Oh, that was sweet. You're not crying, Stephanie, are you?
1: Are you crying?
0: Or? No. Oh. Oh,
1: don't cry.
0: 울어주세요. Make it dramatic. Stephanie, do you have any questions for EXIN?
5: If you can choose any country to perform on a tour, which one do you choose?
0: 투어를 한다면 어디 나라를 가고 싶은지?
4: Oh, actually, all five of us, we actually enjoy traveling so much. We enjoy trying different cuisines and, of course, meeting our ladies all around the world. So I think that we're open to any invitation, guys.
1: Exactly.
0: That's like 100%. 100점짜리 그 answer.
4: Exactly, yeah, right.
0: Because you have a lot of global fans, okay.
1: Then lastly, since your song is called Attention Seeker, can we see your best attention-seeking pose?
3: Wow!
1: Starting with 하나.
0: 자, 하나, 둘, 셋. 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Wow! Ready? Yeah. Did you enjoy that?
1: Wow.
0: Make sure to watch the Attention Seeker stage in just a bit too.
1: Stephanie, thank you for joining us today. And I hope you remember this time with EXIN forever. Please enjoy the rest of the show. 같이 인사할까요? Bye.
3: Bye.
0: Bye. Bye. Bye, Stephanie.
1: Bye.
0: Thank you.
1: Thank you. Thank you. All right. Then now we gotta see EXIN stage, right? Before you get ready for the stage, please say goodbye to all the fans around the world.
2: Thank you for waiting for our comeback. We are always thankful for your love and support. And please look forward to our remaining promotions too. And thank you. I love you.
0: 마지막 인사도 부탁드릴게요. We were.
2: 네, 지금까지 EXIN이었습니다. 감사합니다.
0: It's always great to have K-pop fans meet their favorite artists. And now it's time for Ready to watch EXIN's long-awaited comeback stage. Ready, are you ready? Music!

0: 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We only have our final stages left for today.
1: To everyone visiting us here in the studio, as well as everyone joining us online, thank you all so, so much.
0: 감사합니다. It's almost June now, which means we're halfway through 2025. Chia, are you keeping up with all your New Year's resolutions?
1: Yes, my goal for 2025 has been getting accepted into my dream university.
0: Whoa!
1: The exam is approaching fast, so I will continue to prepare to the best of my abilities.
0: Fighting.
1: Fighting. What about you, Tae-wee?
0: I'm doing my best with my resolutions as well. Not just us, but everyone here, including our global fans. Let's all do our best wherever we are and end 2025 on a high note. Then, let's introduce our final acts.
1: We have 2Z and Ellust coming up next, followed by Dreamcatcher's first unit group, Jiyu, Su-A, Yu-Hyun, Yu-A-Yu. Let's go see them now. Music, start!

0: 여러분 반갑습니다. I'm Kwon-soo-wa and this is K-Culture Dive. Join us in taking a deep dive into the heart of Korean culture. 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And with that, let's dive in. Joining us today on the show is Bella Kim. Hello, Bella.
1: Hi, Soa. And hello to our K-Culture Dive viewers. I'm Bella Kim, back again to co-host and fill you all in with the latest K-Entertainment news.
0: Bella, can you believe we're already heading towards the month of June?
1: I know, but it hasn't been too hot yet here in Korea, so it's still

0: kind of feels like a pleasant spring.
1: It does. And today, before we go into K-Enter, we're going to go to a place where you can enjoy that late spring weather. So, the capital of Seoul may be a fast-moving global city, but one event is encouraging people to slow down and reconnect with nature. Our Yoon Se-young is live at the Seoul International Garden Show at Seoul Forest. Hello, Se-young. What's the scene like there over today?
2: Hi, so just look how green this place is. I'm here at Seoul Forest, where this year's Seoul International Garden Show is filling the park with gardens, cultural spaces, and visitors from across cities and different countries as well. And after a rainy morning here in Seoul, I think the entire atmosphere has become even more beautiful now. The flowers and trees are freshly washed, and the air feels even more fresher and cooler as well. And behind me, you'll see an outdoor stage that hosted this year's opening ceremony, which shows that this event is not only about the garden itself, but also about the culture, art, and design at the same time. And what's catching the attention of visitors this year, especially, are gardens inspired by none other than K-culture. We first have K-beauty garden and pavilion, where visitors can enjoy the lighting, flowers, and K-beauty products, and also enjoy the people's, Korean people's self-care culture. And we also have K-heritage pavilion, where visitors can enjoy the Korean traditional way of landscaping culture and the idea of harmony between nature and everyday life. And we also have K-pop garden, where you can enjoy the K-pop culture, of course, and K-pop related items as well. And to hear more about the atmosphere here today, let's speak with one of the visitors here. Hello.
3: Hello.
2: Hi, where are you from and what's your name?
3: My name is William. I come from Brazil. I came here to visit Korea and such beautiful environment.
2: Okay, how did you know about this festival and why did you decide to come here, this particular event?
3: Yeah, a lot of people there in my country watch the Korean culture, the dramas, the doramas, and we are like in love with the bands, the K-pop bands, and the environment, the ambience here in this park is such nice. I mean, it's one of the best places I've been in my whole trip here. I went to Japan as well. And this park is one of the most beautiful I've seen. A lot of gardens, people are very polite here in Korea. So I'm glad I'm here.
2: Very nice. And what has been the most impressive part of this event?
3: I mean, the impressive, besides all the environment, the gardens, a lot of different gardens and places to be seated, wondering about life, the people are very kind here. In the entire country, but here in the park, people are more peaceful and just walking around, contemplating life. It's very kind.
2: All right. Korea, especially Seoul, is known as one of the busiest and most densely populated cities in the world. But this kind of event, does it change the image of Seoul? A city known as a very, very busy city, right?
3: It does. I walked around the town and people walking like with such a hurry. And here in the park, everything is more calm and people are just contemplating life like it should be, not in a hurry. Like contemplating life is a gift and we should contemplate it more.
2: All right. Thank you so much for your participation today and enjoy the rest of your trip in Seoul.
3: Thank you. Thank you for the opportunity to talk to you guys. Thank you very much. Thanks for all the country. Thank you.
2: Thank you. Like you heard from the interview, you can see the families with little children just walking through the gardens, and couples are taking selfies together, and some people are just sitting quietly and enjoying the atmosphere. Some people are just reading books quietly. So this place is where you can just chill and relax in the middle of the city like it's Seoul. And even on the weekdays, days, you can see that the park is drawing a lot of visitors from different cities who wants to enjoy this beautiful gardens together. And, you know, here you can also experience the culture, music, design, art, and everything all together. And international visitors, they will have a chance to see how Korea is expressing its culture through public spaces like this. I love this space, so I have to enjoy this more after the show. So reporting live from Seoul Forest, I'm Yoon Se-young, and back to you, Soa.
1: All right, thank you very much, Se-young. I hope you do enjoy the rest of the nice afternoon over there, and thank you for bringing a bit of that great experience to our viewers and to us here in the studio. And back in the studio, we're going to hear from Bella Kim on the latest in the world of K-entertainment. So Bella, let's kick off with BTS. You've got some updates on how amazing they've been doing with their recent album, Arirang.
0: That's correct. BTS are proving their worldwide popularity with their fifth full-length album, Arirang. According to the latest Billboard charts, the album's title track, Swim, topped the Billboard Global excluding US chart for a third consecutive week. This feat marks the group's seventh number one on the chart, making BTS the most chart-topping artist this year. The song also stayed strong on the Billboard Global 200 at number 10 and remained on the Hot 100 at number 55. In addition, Swim ranked high on several US radio charts as well, showing BTS's growing mainstream popularity in America. The album Arirang itself also continued its impressive run, landing at number 10 on the Billboard 200 for the ninth straight week. Meanwhile, BTS are making waves in Europe as well. In France, their 2020 hit track On recently earned a gold certification after surpassing 15 million streaming equivalent plays.
1: Wow, they are really on fire, especially with their recent AMA win as well. But Bella, let's talk about their little brothers, another boy group that's doing really great on the Billboard charts.
0: Right, we're talking about Cortez. They are continuing their global rise as they show strong performance on the Billboard charts. According to Billboard's latest chart, Cortez's second mini album, Green Green, ranked number 30 on the Billboard 200 chart. After debuting at number 3 last week, the album has now remained on the chart for two back-to-back weeks. This milestone is notable as Cortez are the only K-pop boy group out of all the groups that have debuted within the last 5 years that have managed to stay on the Billboard 200 for more than 1 week with a single album. In addition, Green Green topped both the World Albums chart and the Top Album Sales chart for a second consecutive week. And with these achievements, Cortez climbed to number 14 on Billboard's Artist 100 chart, standing alongside global stars like Sabrina Carpenter and even beating Bad Bunny. The group also dominated Korean music charts. The title track Red Red topped both Melon and Bugs weekly charts, making Cortez the only boy group to reach number one on Melon's weekly chart this year.
1: Incredible records there. But Bella, we're now going to talk about a brand new rookie group that's
0: out. And they're doing amazing, I gotta tell you. A rookie group N-Double are making a powerful entrance into the global music scene, sweeping major charts at home and also abroad immediately after their debut. And I have to tell you that it was just 2 days ago on May 26th that they made a debut. The group's first mini album, Sequence One, Curiosity, entered the top 10 of the iTunes Top Albums chart in 23 regions right after its release. The album even topped the charts in 8 countries, including Japan, Indonesia, and Malaysia. N-Double are also seeing explosive growth in China as the album topped QQ Music's daily best-selling album chart. Here at home in Korea, the album dominated the Melon chart as well, as all of the tracks on the album entered Melon Hot 100 chart, which is very rare for a rookie group. Sequence One, Curiosity explores the theme of human curiosity and the excitement of stepping into an unfamiliar world through a trendy and emotional sound.
1: Looking forward to all of their activities from here on.
0: Right.
1: And thank you very much, Bella, for those updates.
0: Yes, I'll stick around.
1: And time now to go over to our AI anchor, Arang, for more on the culture front. Arang.
4: Thanks, Soa. Here's your AI guide to the latest. At its first meeting, Discussions focused on measures to strengthen links between air, rail, and bus services to encourage more regional travel by foreign tourists. Proposals included adding late night and integrated transport pass. The Culture Ministry said boosting regional tourism is essential to achieving the government's goal of attracting 30 million foreign visitors, pledging to create a more seamless travel experience.

experience from arrival to departure. Free hiking safety gear rentals are now being offered at some 20 mountain national parks across Korea. Visitors can borrow equipment by submitting an application at visitor support centers and other designated locations. Available items include hiking boots, trekking poles, first aid kits, sea pads, crampons, and hand warmers. Last year, some 6,600 rentals were recorded at 12 national parks, including Bukensan National Park and Jirisan National Park. Further details are available on the Korea National Park Service's official website. That's all from me. Turning now to a quick look at more K-culture stories making headlines today.

0: As Arang reported, President Lee Jae-myung called on South Korea to step up preparations for the UNESCO World Heritage Committee meeting in Busan this July. Now, our Jung Hye-rim was in the southeastern city of Busan, where global experts gathered on Wednesday to discuss geo-heritage conservation and unveil a new Korea-led international declaration.
1: Scientists and heritage experts from around the world gathered in Busan for an international symposium on Wednesday on the future of geo-heritage conservation. Hosted by the Korea Heritage Service ahead of the 48th session of the UNESCO World Heritage Committee, the event focused on the launch of the KGA Korea Declaration. KGA, or Key Geo-Heritage Areas, refers to the internationally significant geological site, including fossils, volcanic landscapes, and rock formations.
2: We reaffirm that geoheritage is not merely a remnant of the past, but a responsibility owed to future generations, and we hereby declare our collective commitment to protecting its value through the shared resolve and concerted action of the international community.
1: The symposium also highlighted the significance of Korea serving as a chair country for the upcoming UNESCO session.
3: Only a few countries in Asia have so far chaired the World Heritage Committee, so it's really, I think, special that Korea is now hosting. World Heritage meetings are 10 days, sometimes sensitive political discussions, so the chairmanship, or the chairpersonship rather, has a big impact in influencing those decisions.
1: Experts also called for stronger international cooperation, saying geoheritage conservation should become a central part of global nature protection efforts. They added that the KGA initiative could help identify important natural heritage sites in countries that currently have none recognized by UNESCO. As Korea prepares to host this year's UNESCO World Heritage Committee meeting here in Busan, the KGA Korea Declaration establishes a new major global system to protect our planet's threatened geological history. Jung Hye-rim, Arirang News, Busan.
0: Vienna, widely known as the city of classical music, is seeing growing interest in Korean traditional percussion. Local residents are even taking classes to learn instruments and rhythms from Korea's traditional performance culture. Today, we'll talk with Shin Dong-ho, director of the Korean Cultural Center in Austria, about the appeal of Korean traditional music and why it is resonating with audiences there. Hello, Director Shin.
4: Hello, Director.
5: Hello.
0: Happy to have you on the show, Director Shin. So first and foremost, before we go into the classes in Austria, could you maybe introduce to our viewers the most well-known forms of Korean traditional percussion? And also, where do you usually encounter that here in Korea?
5: So, Seoljanggu is a style of performance in which the musicians sit and skillfully play delicate, highly technical jangu rhythms, and Samulnori is a creative performing art in which four percussion instruments, buk, jangu, gengari, and jing, play in harmony to create a dynamic, energetic performance. In Korea, these performances are commonly seen at holiday events such as Korean New Year, 설날, and Chuseok, as well as at local festivals.
4: Right, great. And now let's talk about your classes. So please introduce the classes you run in Vienna, and also what motivates local participants to join them, and what kinds of people tend to enroll in your classes?
5: So currently, Park Chan-ju, who is coming from the Korean National University of Arts, is leading three Seoljanggu classes and two Samulnori classes at our center in Austria. Tailoring the lessons to the level of beginners, she starts from the basics, such as the names of the instruments, how to hold the sticks, and proper playing postures, and progresses step by step. The Seoljanggu classes are based on the Samdo Seoljanggu style, while the Samulnori classes focus on the Uttari Samulnori style. Local participants are primarily people with a keen interest in Korean culture in general, including the Korean language and traditional instruments. They usually find us through Instagram, or recommendations from friends who have already taken the classes at our center. The age range of participants is pretty diverse, spanning from their 20s to their 60s. While I don't know everyone's specific occupations, most are professionals with full-time jobs or homemakers raising children who participate to find a source of vitality in their daily lives.
4: Wow.
0: Great to see how big that interest is and also how approachable these classes seem
4: right.
0: to be.
4: Mm-hmm. It does look very interesting by the videos that we've just seen. So when it comes to Korean traditional percussions, there's so many appeals from how it looks to how it sounds. So what aspect of it seem to fascinate the classes or the participants the most?
5: So they are discovering the appeal of Korean traditional percussion in many ways, from its visual aspects to the elements that distinguish it from Western music. First, they are deeply interested and fascinated by the unique appearance of the instruments and the distinctive playing techniques themselves. Musically, they find the rhythm sense of the 3/4 time, a unique rhythmic structure to Korean traditional music, extremely fascinating. In particular, in the Samulnori class, they seem to experience incredible joy and satisfaction when their breathing and timing perfectly align while performing and adding core and response together.
0: All right, and Korean traditional percussion, as you said, has its own unique rhythmic structures and so-called 장단 patterns. So, Director Shin, are there any aspects that Austrian students find especially challenging when learning 장구 or Korean percussion instruments?
5: The most challenging aspect is the unique rhythmic structure of mixed time signatures combining 3/4 and 2/4 time. It tends to take some time for students who are accustomed to the conventional metronome beat to grasp the push and pull rhythm characteristic of traditional Korean music. They also find it unfamiliar to memorize and vocalize rhythmic cues such as dong, pung, da, gugum, which are written and expressed solely in Korean rather than using a musical score. Additionally, the ensemble style of playing, where musicians face each other and synchronize their rhythm through eye contact and breathing without a Western-style conductor, is something they initially find awkward. Mm-hmm. However, as they practice repeatedly, they internalize the rhythm specifically and become noticeably more comfortable. We feel a great sense of fulfillment when the students overcome their initial awkwardness and gradually perform the melodies beautifully.
0: Great to hear of that fulfillment coming from both the teachers and the students. But what kinds of songs or rhythmic patterns are students actually learning during the classes? And also among the instruments used in 설장구 or 사물놀이, as you mentioned, are there any that local students seem to especially enjoy or find interesting?
5: In our current classes, the 설장구 class focuses on 삼도 설장구, and the 사물놀이 class focuses on the rhythms of 웃다리 사물놀이. The instruments that students find particularly interesting and enjoy are the 장구 and the 꽹가리. 장구 is the most widely recognized of all traditional Korean instruments, and unlike other instruments, it is played using both hands differently, which seems to give it a dynamic.

0: dynamic up here. The Gwenggwari seems to attract students with its surprising contrast. Despite its small, cute appearance, it produces an incredibly loud sound. Students seem particularly drawn to it because it plays the role of leader in samurai, guiding the entire ensemble and signaling the rhythm.
1: And for myself too, Gwenggwari is the sound that sticks with me the most within the Korean traditional percussions as well.
2: I'm also a Gwenggwari person.
1: Yes. So Austria is famous for the music of composers like Mozart and Beethoven. So compared to classical music traditions, what kind of unique appeal do local audiences seem to find in these Korean traditional percussions? And also, while you're running your classes, are there any particularly memorable reactions or stories from students that you can recall?
0: While Western classical music is standardized through seat music, traditional Korean percussion is characterized by the dynamic energy and freedom created through direct physical interaction. It seems that the shinmyeong, the sense of joy and excitement from making eye contact and communicating with one another, is what truly captivates the locals. In fact, there was an Austrian student who used to feel anxious about performing without seat music. At first, he struggled greatly with the unfamiliar Korean vocal cues like dong, krung, da, and the lack of seat music. But after he gradually learned in this class, he is now able to perform in an ensemble even without seat music.
2: And last but not least, Director Shin, are there any upcoming programs related to Korean traditional culture being planned at your center? And are there any other aspects maybe of Korean culture that you would especially like to introduce to local audiences in the future?
0: This year, the Korean Cultural Center Austria plans to introduce various aspects of traditional Korean culture to Austria. First, during the first week of July, we will host the Inspire Me Korea Hallyu Festival at the Donau Angel Fest, the world's largest outdoor music festival. Through activities such as hanbok try-ons, Korean food booths, and traditional Korean games, we aim to introduce traditional Korean culture to more Austrians and Europeans. In addition, we plan to continue promoting Korean traditional music, food culture, and clothing culture through the Hallobrach Hallyu Festival scheduled for September, as well as Chuseok and National Day events in Vienna. Furthermore, in response to the diverse demand for Korean culture in Austria, the Korean Cultural Center will introduce not only music such as K-pop and samurai, but also K-food and K-beauty, which have recently gained significant popularity locally. We will also strive to ensure that more people in Austria and Central and Eastern Europe are exposed to and develop an interest in Korean culture by introducing various aspects of Korean culture, including contemporary art, film, literature, and history. Please continue to show your interest in support for the Korean Cultural Center in Austria. Thank you.
2: We sure will. Wow, there is a lot coming up, and especially having Korean culture at the Donau, I think that's going to be fascinating. Thank you very much, Director Shin, for connecting with us today. We appreciate it.
1: Thank you.
0: Thank you.
2: And thank you, Bella. As always, we're going to have you back here very soon.
1: Yes, I'll see you back soon.
2: Thanks for watching and your interest in everything K-culture. Please tune in again tomorrow, 2 p.m. Korea time. Keep diving.

broadcast content that you won't be able to stop watching. For weary modern souls, Dr. Romantic, the quirky genius doctor of Puldam Hospital, prescribes heartwarming tales of humanity. A couple together for 7 years sees their rose-tinted glasses shatter. Can they keep their relationship alive? Discover the raw stories of youth, work, and love. 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Mama, the ultimate K-pop festival for global fans. Find your star in a feast of trendy music and electrifying performances. Now, the whole world enjoys it together.

0: drawing more fans from all over the world. Local consumer prices continue to hover at the 2% rate in April.
1: Training the robots to allow the visually impaired the chance to better indulge in cultural experiences. Like the number of hybrid cars are registered in South Korea surpassed 2 million BTS locally developed Yuri rocket.
2: Arirang.

0: Welcome to Within the Frame, where we bring the most pressing issues across the globe into focus. I'm Kim Mo-kyun. The Bank of Korea has kept its benchmark interest rate unchanged at 2.5%, extending its pause for an eighth straight meeting. But despite the hold, today's meeting under new governor Shin Hyun-sung delivered a noticeably more hawkish message. The central bank sharply raised both its growth and inflation forecasts, while the updated dot plot showed most board members now expecting higher rates ahead. And with inflationary pressures rising from the Middle East, the won remaining weak above a 1,500 per dollar, and Korea's economy continuing to outperform on strong AI and semiconductor exports, markets are increasingly viewing today's decision as a possible turning point toward a new rate hike cycle. For a deeper analysis on this, we connect to Shin Se-dun, professor of business economics at Sungmyung Women's University. Big welcome, professor.
1: My pleasure.
0: And also joining us is Kim Yong-jin, professor at Seogang Business School. Great to see you again, professor.
1: Good evening. Pleasure to be here.
0: Good to see you. Now, let's start the discussion first with Professor Shin. So, like I've said, the BOK kept rates unchanged today, but Governor Shin also made clear that rate hikes may be needed at an appropriate time. How would you interpret the overall message from the meeting?
1: Well, we know that there's a leadership change beginning this meeting, and also one of the key dovest member of MPB has retired. So it is complete kind of a restructuring of the MPB, and that is the most important thing. And I think the Bank of Korea wants to convey the idea that the time has come eventually, because PPI recorded 6.9% in April, that is highest since 2022. And also, the price for living necessities rose 3.06%, which is highest in almost 2 years. So, so far, you know, stable prices and stable inflation has been the main theme of not changing the rate. But for the last couple of months, the situation changes, maybe because of the Iran war, but also because of some other, you know, aspects around in the world. So I think the inflation seems to be the most important issue for the new leadership of the Bank of Korea. And the Governor Shin wants to convey the idea that, you know, current MPB is totally different from the previous one in terms of raising the rate. So he wants to convey to people that people has to expect that sooner or later, Bank of Korea will raise the rate.
0: Mm-hmm. Signs of a future rate hikes in the future. But like we've been saying, the BOK held rates this time, but today's statement and press conference sounded much more hawkish. What about you, Professor Kim? What stood out to you the most?
2: Yeah, as Professor Shin, you know, well explained, the Bank of Korea's decision to hold the base rate at 2.5 probably served as a staging ground for a definitive tightening cycle, driven by a massive export boom and compounding geopolitical supply shock. The central bank has completely erased the previous easing biases. I believe then that two highly hawkish anchors from Governor Shin Hyun-sung's, you know, debut press conference and the official monetary, you know, policy statement stand out. First and most importantly, the Bank of Korea governor announced a full, rapid, clear path forward. It means, you know, central bank governors usually avoid giving explicit, one-sided, you know, commitment. However, Governor Shin took the rare step of declaring that the macroeconomic trajectory is entirely aligned toward the higher rate. He noted that, you know, while central bank, you know, typically struggle when chasing multiple objectives simultaneously, today's situation is an exception. He said that, right? Whether looking at inflation, GDP growth, or a foreign exchange rate, or real estate, every single metric point clearly toward the necessity of the rate hike. The BOK explicitly, explicitly modified its statement to note it will now decide timing of any rate hike, completely deleting past remnant of rate cut optionality. Secondly, I think this is one of the most important part is it showed zero tolerance for a weakening won. The Korean won's breach of the psychologically critical 1,500 per dollar level has turned the foreign exchange market into primary driver of monetary tightening. Governor Shin used a remarkably blunt language to target currency speculators, stating will not tolerate one-sided move in the currency market. Now, because a weaker won immediately translated into expensive import bills for local factories and consumers. The BOK is treating the defense of the won as an extension of its inflation fight.
0: Right, definitely. So a lot of factors are playing in this latest direction. So what about Professor Shin? Then what do you think has changed the most in recent weeks to shift markets into this hawkish direction?
1: Well, first thing that I want to mention is that two members of MPB, both of whom has been pretty strong dovists for their entire tenure, which is the governor, previous governor Yi, and also one of the MPB member, Mr. Shin. He

0: is also last name Shin. And those two Davos has left MPV. That's one thing. And also the rest of the five members has been pretty realistic in the sense that they have to understand the current surging inflation. In that sense, I think they are rather hawkish. And that two member of MPV has expressed their opinion that today's meeting, they have to raise the rate at least 25 basis points. So the reason that there has been change in general mood in MPV is two dovish has left, and also the surging inflation, and on top of it, exchange rate has been so volatile for the last, I think, couple of months. So now I think more important for the Bank of Korea is not inflation, but rather I think it is exchange rate market. So in order to calm down exchange rate market, I think the Bank of Korea has been feeling that the rate has been too low at 2.5% against the 3.75% of the United States for such a long time, and it has come to act on the part of the Bank of Korea to correct the interest rate imbalance. So I think is the main reason that current new leadership under Shin Chun-sung is trying to stabilize exchange rate market rather than inflation, because in my opinion, inflation is going to come down very quickly, if the Iran war comes to an end.
1: So exchange rate is also playing a very big factor right here. Now, the BOK actually today sharply raised its outlook for both growth and inflation, forecasting 2.6 growth and 2.7% inflation this year. Professor Kim, what do those kinds of revised forecasts tell us about what the BOK sees about the Korean economy?
2: Before I mention these things, according to Professor Shin's, it sounds like a regime change in the central bank. Probably that's right, but I think this is a very important part that they revised in two figures, right? That signaled that central bank now views to South Korea as a hot supply shocked economy operating well above the sustainable potential by pushing both metrics significantly higher. The BOK has officially declared the macroeconomic landscape is transitionally overheating, completely shutting the door on the post-pandemic stagnation narrative. The numbers reveal probably three specific shifts in the BOK's macroeconomic views. Firstly, the massive leap in the GDP projection from 2.0 to 2.6 means that BOK does not view the first quarter boom as a temporary blip. Rather, it recognizes that the export engine is strong enough to counter weak domestic consumption because it is driven by insatiable global artificial intelligence and semiconductor upcycle. The BOK revised its next year GDP forecast up to 2.1% by modeling two consecutive years of growth above Korea's long-term potential rate, which is 2.0. Governor Shin explicitly warned that demand is overripping supply capacity, generating organic domestic hit. Secondly, it views the inflation is sticky, domestically contagious, and uncomfortable. The upward revision of the inflation to 2.7% from 2.2%, right, indicate that the price pressures are no longer just as an imported energy problem. Governor Shin specifically highlighted that living cost inflation hit 2.9%. The BOK also fears that prolonged high oil prices from Middle East friction and weak won are moving into secondary effect. Consumers and businesses are starting to expect higher inflation, which can trigger a dangerous wage price spiral. Thirdly, I believe that today the BOK announced a formal exit from the low growth, low inflation era. For years, policymakers worried about the South Korea folding into a Japanese-style deflationary trap of structural low growth. This joint revision to a high growth and high inflation mix tells us that BOK sees the fundamental shift in the macro environment. The central bank is pivoting its long-term strategy away from economic management and entirely toward aggressive asset price and currency defense.
1: Professor Kim, like we've touched upon a while ago about this exchange rate, the one remains above 1500 per dollar while the U.S. Korea rate gap is still quite wide. How much are this exchange rate concerns influencing the BOK, do you think?
2: Well, I believe the exchange rate concerns have shifted from being a background risk so far to primary and active driver of Bank of Korea's policy calculations. The currency slide past the psychological critical 1,501 per dollar mark has essentially forced the BOK to directly accelerate their transition toward an aggressive interest rate hike cycle. Most important issue regard to the exchange rate is that the transformed foreign exchange inflation transmission loop, which is a kind of difficult term, but in the past, a weaker one has tolerated because it boosted the price competitiveness of Korean exporters. Today, that calculus is entirely inverted. Because South Korea imports nearly all of its energy and industrial raw materials, an exchange rate hovering over 1500 won act as an immediate toxic tax on domestic inflation. The BOK decision to sharply lift its inflation outlook to 2.7% was heavily weighted by the reality that a weak currency is making imported oil and food permanently expensive. Second issue is preemptive shield against a new worse Fed. I mean, the Kevin Warsh, became the U.S. Federal Reserve chair of this Federal Reserve, right? Mm-hmm. And he would battle sticky U.S. price pressures. Expectations for American rate cut in 2026 have completely evaporated. Rather, we see the U.S. rate hike starting to emerge. The BOK recognized that if the Fed hike, while Korea remains frozen at 2.5%, the interest rate gap would fracture even further. The BOK's sudden hawkish pivot serves as a preemptive defense mechanism to absorb the shock of an aggressively tight U.S. dollar environment.
1: Right. Now, shifting gears a little bit, another major takeaway today was the updated dot plot, Professor Kim, with most board members projecting higher rates within the next 6 months. How strongly will markets take that as a signal that the BOK is entering a tightening cycle?
2: Well, after looking at the highly aggressive dot plot, I think, the unanimous hold year is over. The BOK revealed a deep structural split, within the Monetary Policy Board, as Professor Shin mentioned, right? Two board members, broke rank to vote for an immediate 25 basis point hike to 2.75%. In terms of the 6 months outlook, the newly released forward guidance dot plot showed that 10 out of 21 projections over the next 6 months forecast a policy rate of at least 3%. Seven dots is at 2.75%, while two aggressively projected a climb to 3.25%. I presume that the market will interpret the dot plot as a strong signal that the BOK has effectively entered a tightening cycle.
1: Now, Governor Shin has long stressed the importance of acting before inflation becomes more deeply entrenched. Professor Shin, could that philosophy make the BOK more proactive under his leadership?
0: Well, we have to see. We know not much about new leader ship of the Bank of Korea. Well, there has been a lot of rumors and reports on the media, but we have to see how his steps will be in the future. Mm-hmm. But that is very clear. A thing is that out of seven members, two Davos have left.

0: PB, and all the five members, you know, the rest members seems to be pretty hawkish in traditional terms. And also environment and exchange rate, environment inflation, and environment economic growth, everything, you know, shows that it is the time for the Bank of Korea to raise, you know, it should not hesitate not to raise. So I think the mood has completely changed and the environment has completely changed for a rate hike. I don't know how many times, but at least two times this year and possibly two more next year. So we have to see how strong, you know, the new leadership is going to be in directing the Bank of Korea without intervention from the political side. I think that is the most important issue that we have to look for the rest of the year.
1: Now, shifting gears, Professor Shin, before we conclude, Korea's stock market, it continues hitting record highs on strong AI and semiconductor momentum. SK Hynix now joining Samsung Electronics in the trillion-dollar club. Korea has become the only country besides the U.S. with at least two companies at that level. What does that say about Korea's economy right now?
0: Well, I think a little misplaced. You know, stock market is misplaced in the sense that it is a little bit overblown. So, you know, it has been 2,500 last year, and it is over 85 something. It is almost like a miracle, but it is hard to understand and it is hard to explain. So I think current level is too, you know, overstretched. In that sense, I think it's going to be a correction for the rest of the year. And I think very scary stock market in Korea. So we should not pay much attention, you know, in the KOSPI being over 8,500. I'm nervous, you know, I'm very nervous about Korean stock market.
1: Then what does that strong momentum do you think? Do you think it would affect the BOK's, you know, direction moving on
0: Yeah,
1: forward?
0: he mentioned, you know, new leadership has mentioned about, you know, the inflation aspect of a very strong stock market. Even without that, I think, you know, the rate of increase in the stock prices are too scary. And I think there should be a significant correction down the road in the second half of the year. So we have to be very watchful about serious correction in the market.
1: All right, thank you for that opinion. Now, so while these markets continue rallying on the semiconductor strength, there are also concerns that a rate hike cycle could pressure liquidity and equities as well. Professor Kim, what do you see as the biggest risk factor for Korea's markets in the second half of the year?
2: Yeah, I mean, before we discuss the risks, I like to extend the congratulations on the achievement of these two companies, you know, to join the trillion-dollar clubs. Anyway, the biggest risk factor, you know, for South Korea's market in the second half will be the dangerous structural divergence between an AI-driven semiconductor export boom and a fracturing domestic economy choked by, you know, high debt cost, right? While the KOSPI currently rallies on the back of global AI demand, the Bank of Korea, you know, rate hike cycle to defend the currency will inadvertently trigger liquidity shocks across highly leveraged domestic sectors. The primary risk threatening to destabilize the market in the second half of the year will include, first, the fragile project financing debt, right? While tech exporters, you know, have a clean balance sheet, local construction companies and small and mid-sized developers are drowning in high interest short-term debt. Secondly, the highest, you know, household debt to GDP ratios in the developed world, which will squeeze household, you know, consumption further and further. Thirdly, you know, delinquency spike in non-banking financial institutions like a mutual savings bank and credit card firms and capital, you know, companies have aggressively lent to higher risk borrowers and property values. They will face delinquency risk, you know, when tightening start.
1: So from now, the key question would not only be whether rates will rise, but how quickly this tightening cycle actually moves
2: Right.
1: on from
2: Right.
1: right here.
2: Exactly.
1: All right. Thank you so much for your insights tonight, Professor Kim.
2: My pleasure.

0: Thank you for having me.
1: And of course, Professor Shin as well. We really appreciate it.
0: Always my pleasure to be here.
1: And that'll be all from us on Within the Frame. Be sure to tune in again next time as we continue to explore the stories that matter. Till then, stay informed and engaged.

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we change today. 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

0: It's time for Wyatt to return home after his trip to Korea. It's a shame to see him go. From Seoul Station to Incheon International Airport, or have an international flight departing from there on the same day, you can check in, drop off luggage, and handle immigration at the city airport terminal. After checking in and completing immigration at the city airport terminal, you can use the designated passage on the third floor at Incheon Airport for greater convenience. All right, today we are going to cover Korean expressions about future plans and promises. Like Wyatt and Hyojin did when they made future plans together, we say 기로하다. If you want to promise to come back to Korea for vacation next year, you can say 내년 휴가에 또 오기로 해요. To promise someone you will meet them next year, you say 내년에 또 만나기로 해요. To make a promise to go to 북한산 next year, you say 내년에 북한산에 가기로 해요. To make a plan to also visit a museum, you say 박물관도 가기로 해요. Another thing, when referring to the entire length of time something takes, we use 는 동안. For example, if you want to say you had fun the whole time you were in Korea, you could say 한국에 있는 동안 즐거웠어요. If you were grateful for someone during your trip, you say 여행하는 동안 도와줘서 고마워요. All right, ready to practice what we learned again with our main characters?
1: (목소리) 내년 휴가에 또 오기로 해요. 내년 휴가에 또 오기로 해요.

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I ventured up to this attic-like spot, overflowing with nostalgic memories.

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0: Introducing Korean broadcast content that you won't be able to stop watching. For weary modern souls, Dr. Romantic, the quirky genius doctor of Puldam Hospital, prescribes heartwarming tales of humanity. A couple together for 7 years sees their rose-tinted glasses shatter. Can they keep their relationship alive? Discover the raw stories of youth, work, and love. Beyond what social media can show, experience the vibrant Korea through its hidden gems. Mama, the ultimate K-pop festival for global fans. 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Now, the whole world enjoys it together.
1: Your gateway to Korea, Simply K-pop. Hello, I'm your Simply K-pop MC, Daewi of AB6. 반갑습니다.
2: And your special Simply MC for today. Hello, I'm actress Hwang Jia. Everyone, don't you think our outfits are so pretty today? The bright yellow just makes me so happy.
1: I know, right? The yellow also reminds me that the hot summer sun is here to stay.
2: Yeah, the weather's gotten quite warm lately. For all of you already worn out from the heat, let's start today's Simply K-pop Gateway to Korea with an extra bit of energy. 우리 함께 화이팅 해볼까요?
1: 좋아요.
2: 하나, 둘, 셋,
1: 화이팅! 화이팅! 무슨 선수단처럼 화이팅을 했네요. And also joining us with the extra burst of energy are K-pop fans watching from around the globe. Welcome, everyone.
2: Welcome.
1: Hello. All right, yeah, let's get our show started. The first stage that our fans have been waiting for. Who is it?
2: I'm sure this person is very excited and nervous to take on our debut stage next. A fifth-gen soloist who loves music. It's Sureen, bursting with fresh charms. Music, start!

0: Ah, Incheon! Since I'm a pro often.
1: You're right. Our global fans must pass through this place to come to Korea. If you guessed the Incheon International Airport, you are correct.
0: Yes, the Incheon International Airport connects around 60 countries and 140 cities, serving as a major hub in Northeast Asia. It's in the perfect place to travel to Asia, Europe, North America, and more. I personally love Incheon International Airport.
1: Same here. And when talking about Incheon, you can't forget about Asia's representative rock festival. The Incheon Pentaport Rock Festival, which takes place every summer in the Songdo district of Incheon.
0: Yes, and actually it's my bucket list this year to go to Pentaport.
1: Oh, really?
0: 저는 페스티벌을 좋아하니까요.
1: Oh.
0: 저랑 한번 가실래요? 반응이 뜨뜨미지근하네요. And you can also enjoy the music of various artists at the Songdo Moonlight Festival Park this August. So everyone,
1: come visit Incheon! Now, let's get back to enjoying today's Simply K-pop Festival. Music, start!

0: Tia, did you know that in order to become a great K-pop artist, you have to spot the moving cameras really quickly?
1: Oh, I've actually never done that before. Can you please show me?
0: Of course! I'm so pro at this. Watch me do it, okay? 감독님들 준비되셨죠? Q! 해버렸잖아.
1: Wow!
0: So easy!
1: You spotted them all!
0: Oh, 다행이다. Now it's your turn. Okay, you ready?
1: Okay.
0: Okay. 감독님들 ready? Okay. 시작! Our next artists are ready to spot all the cameras and lead the future of K-pop.
1: Yes, here's Lee Jin-hee with us and Big Ocean. Music, start!

0: Simply K-pop, Gateway to Korea.
1: It's time to meet another extraordinary group here at Simply K-pop today.
0: That's right. Defining the things that can't be explained through their unique colors, it's EXIN. Welcome.
1: Hello, welcome, EXIN. Please say hello to all your global fans.
2: 네, 인사드리겠습니다. 둘, 셋. Ready, EXIN. Hello, we're EXIN.
0: It's great to have you here. You returned to stage in 15 months with your latest song, Attention Seeker. Welcome back.
1: 축하합니다. Thank you.
0: I heard you even filmed a music video in California, USA. Wow, congratulations.
1: Yeah.
0: Can you please tell us about Attention Seeker?
2: Sure. Attention Seeker captures the clash between the self that always craves for attention and the self who tries to fight against it. The highlight part of the song is the bridge part, where three different personas clash into each other like voices in Sun Sawan's head in three different languages, which are Korean, Hindi, and Russian. This is a very strong and powerful song with very lasting impact, so we hope that you guys enjoy it.
1: Oh. That makes me anticipate your performance in a little bit. And there's someone who's also patiently waiting to see you. Let's see who it is. Ooh. Hello, special guest.
0: Hello.
1: Hi.
0: Hello, welcome. Can you please introduce yourself and tell us where you're from?
3: Hi, I'm Stephanie from Brazil.
0: 네, 브라질에서는 스테파니라고 합니다. Thank you for joining us today. Is there something you'd like to tell EXIN today?
3: I would like to say I love you all, girl, and hope being there shows all your hard work was not in vain.
1: Wow, thank you.
0: 네, 엑신 너무 사랑하고 오늘 이 자리에 있는 것만으로 엑신의 노력이 헛되지 않았다는 걸 알았으면 좋겠다고 합니다. Then to reply that, EXIN, do you have something to say to Stephanie and your fans worldwide?
4: First of all, Stephanie, thank you so much. That means the world to us. And to all our fans around the world, thank you so much for waiting for us for such a long period of time. And now that we finally made our comeback, please listen to our album a lot, listen to all the tracks, and watch all our performances and enjoy it a lot. Thank you.
0: Oh, that was sweet. You're not crying, Stephanie, are you?
1: Are
0: you crying?
1: No.
0: Oh.
1: Oh, don't cry.
0: 울어주세요, 울어주세요. Make it dramatic. Stephanie, do you have any questions for EXIN?
3: If you can choose any country to perform on a tour, which one would you choose?
0: 투어를 한다면 어디 나라를 가고 싶은지?
4: Oh, actually, all five of us, we actually enjoy traveling so much. We enjoy trying different cuisines and, of course, meeting our ladies all around the world. So I think that we're open to any invitation, guys.
1: Exactly.
0: That's like 100%, 100점짜리 그 answer.
1: Exactly, yeah, right.
0: Because you have a lot of global fans, okay.
1: Then lastly, since your song is called Attention Seeker, can we see your best attention-seeking pose?
2: Wow. Wow.
1: Starting with 하나.
0: 자, 하나, 둘, 셋.
1: 와!
0: 하나, 둘, 셋. 오! 하나, 둘, 셋. 와! 하나, 둘, 셋. 오케이! 하나, 둘, 셋. 와! Ready? Yeah. Did you enjoy that?
1: Wow.
0: Make sure to watch the Attention Seeker stage in just a bit, too.
1: Stephanie, thank you for joining us today. And I hope you remember this time with EXIN forever. Please enjoy the rest of the show. 같이 인사할까요? Bye.
0: Bye.
1: Bye.
0: Bye. Bye, Stephanie. Bye. Thank you.
1: Thank you.
2: Thank you.
1: All right, then now we gotta see EXIN stage, right? Before you get ready for the stage, please say goodbye to all the fans around the world.
2: Thank you for waiting for our comeback. We are always thankful for your love and support. And please look forward to our remaining promotions too. And thank you. I love you.
0: 마지막 인사도 부탁드릴게요. We were.
2: 네, 지금까지 엑신이었습니다. 감사합니다.
0: 와.
1: Thank you.
0: 자, 이제 무대 준비해 주시면 되고요. 무대 준비해 주세요. Cool. It's always great to have K-pop fans meet their favorite artists. And now it's time for Ready to watch EXIN's long-awaited comeback stage. Ready, are you ready? Music.

0: Simply K-pop, gateway to Korea. We only have our final stages left for today.
1: To everyone visiting us here in the studio, as well as everyone joining us online, thank you all so, so much.
0: 감사합니다. It's almost June now, which means we're halfway through 2025. Chia, are you keeping up with all your New Year's resolutions?
1: Yes, my goal for 2025 has been getting accepted into my dream university.
0: Whoa!
1: The exam is approaching fast, so I will continue to prepare to the best of my abilities.
0: Fighting!
1: Fighting! What about you, Taewi?
0: I'm doing my best with my resolutions as well. Not just us, but everyone here, including our global fans. Let's all do our best wherever we are and end 2025 on a high note. Then, let's introduce our final acts.
1: We have 2Z and Ellust coming up next, followed by Dreamcatcher's first unit group, Jiyu, Sua, Yuhyun, Yuayu. Let's go see them now. Music, start!

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1: Hello, I'm Jin, and this is Peace Insight, where we bring you this week's news on reunification. A father's hometown he was never able to return to, and someone who has lived carrying those memories in their heart. In today's episode of Singing Peace, we share the story of a second-generation displaced family member and the memories and longing we often fail to see. A special cooking competition was held where participants shared the meaning of peace and unification through the cuisines of North and South Korea. On this week's Unification Login, we meet high school scholars who reinterpreted traditional Korean dishes in new creative ways.

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0: 하고 싶은 말?

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And perhaps its origins trace much further back into our own history. The true roots where this vast chronicle began, where the essence of K-power and the spirit of our people are recorded. In the 17 seconds you casually pass by, thousands of years are breathing within. 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

0: Let's go, Simply K-Pop! 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I am Simply K-Pop's MC, Alan of Gravity.
1: 네, 안녕하십니까, 여러분. 저는 Simply K-Pop MC, Gravity 원진입니다.

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0: I can feel the thrill of their first encounter from here. 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In English, not only hi, but good morning, good afternoon, and good evening are a few different ways to say hello. In Korean, one simple sentence can be used for any greeting. It's 안녕하세요. Repeat after me. 안녕하세요. 안녕하세요. 안녕하세요. 안녕하세요 is the Korean greeting used the most often in everyday life, containing the meaning, is there anything troubling you? Of course, if you're already friends or are around the same age, you can simply abbreviate it to the more friendly 안녕. 안녕. 안녕. One more thing. If you meet someone for the first time, like just now, you can say 만나서 반갑습니다 or 만나서 반가워요, which means nice to meet you. 만나서 반갑습니다. 만나서 반갑습니다. 만나서 반가워요. 만나서 반가워요. Take a look at how to use these greetings in everyday life by watching Aaron and Alexa one more time.
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When you introduce yourself to someone, in Korean, you say 저는 someone's name 이에요 or 저는 someone's name 예요. 저는 someone's name 이에요. 저는 someone's name 이에요. 저는 someone's name 예요. 저는 someone's name 예요. If the word that comes before ends in a consonant, you use 이에요. If it doesn't, you use 예요. Repeat after me. 저는 someone's name 이에요. 저는 someone's name 이에요. Or 저는 someone's name 예요. 저는 someone's name 예요. You can add any word that describes you in the blank to make a simple self-introduction. How about starting with names? I'm Peter, or Pito in Korean, so there's no consonant. So I would say 저는 Peter예요. 저는 Peter예요. 저는 Peter예요. Since Alexa doesn't have a consonant at the end, it would also be 저는 Alexa예요. 저는 Alexa예요. 저는 Alexa예요. Since Aaron does have a consonant at the end, it would be 저는 Aaron이에요. 저는 Aaron이에요. 저는 Aaron이에요. 저는 someone's name 이에요 can be used in all sorts of ways. Fill in the blank to introduce your job or nationality. For example, I'm a student. 저는 학생.

0: 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Hello everyone, I am Simply K-Pop's MC, Alan of Gravity.
1: 네, 안녕하십니까 여러분, 저는 Simply K-Pop MC, Gravity 원진입니다!

The moment we wear it, our spirits lift. It helps us grow strong in body and in mind. As we wear it, we learn patience and respect. The belt system motivates students to strive harder and continue growing. This uniform shapes movement into grace and turns performance into something thrilling. Now, embraced around the world, Taekwondo shares our culture, philosophy, and values with pride and spirit. Though it may seem simple, this uniform holds